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She takes the sadness out of me. 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

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Remember the night in the taxi? You said you were moving away, holding your hand in the backseat.

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0: Southeast Radio's weekday farm report is broadcast every evening at 6:05 p.m. Hear the latest March reports and meat factory prices, as well as the latest information from the various farm organisations. Southeast Radio's weekday farm news bulletins are brought to you with thanks to Donoghue Agri Machinery, Quarry Park, Enniscorthy, main New Holland dealer in the Southeast.
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2: It's 7 o'clock. Good morning. I'm Lucinda Kelly. Roads across the country have been particularly busy over the May bank holiday weekend, with Gardaí stepping up checkpoints and patrols. Nationally, a number of detections were made for speeding and driving under the influence, but here in County Wexford, the situation has been far more positive. No major incidents have been reported locally, and Gardaí say overall behaviour on the roads has been encouraging. Sergeant Niall Maher is urging drivers to maintain those positive habits on the road going forward.
3: It's been a busy weekend for An Garda Síochána, with a number of events happening over the weekend, but thankfully there has been nothing significant to report on our roads. The majority of people have been compliant, so we will hope that carries through from the weekend to the regular week coming. So far, so good in relation to the county from our point of view. A lot of speeding detections, and there were a number of speeding detections within County Wexford, but nationally it was a lot of speeding detections and detections for driving while under the influence of drugs and drink. But it looks like the people of County Wexford have been very compliant with road traffic legislation, which is great to see.
2: And you can hear more from Sergeant Maher on Morning Mix this morning. Concerns are being raised about the growing number of vape shops in towns across County Wexford. There are calls for clearer national guidelines around how these businesses operate, particularly in relation to advertising, shop fronts and their proximity to schools and areas where young people gather. It comes amid what's being described as a rapid increase in vape retailers on main streets in towns like Enniscorthy, New Ross and Wexford. Senator Cathal Byrne has been outlining his concerns.
4: I want to be very clear, I'm not against vaping. I'm not looking for a ban on vaping. I'm not against vapes being sold to over 18s. But I do think that this area, given the proliferation of these shops and how many are starting to come, and the frontal design and the neon lights and all that goes with it, we really do need clear national guidelines. And if needed, leader, we need legislation in this area. It's across our main urban streets, particularly on the main streets in towns like in Enniscorthy, like in New Ross, like in Wexford.
2: Economists say inflation will pick up again this year amid ongoing global volatility. The EY Economic I Spring forecast suggests inflation will hit 3.1% this year before falling to 2.4% in 2027. It says the conflict in the Middle East is driving up prices, but the Irish economy will continue to grow due to rising wages and a strong employment base. EY's chief economist Loretta O'Sullivan says the Iran war is having an impact, but we're in a good place to bear it.
5: That is putting upward pressure on energy prices, and it has adversely affected the inflation outlook in Ireland. So we expect the headline inflation rate now to rise from 2.2% last year to 3.1% this year. But we do think that the economy is going to grow.
2: Some IPAS centres across the country have received fire safety notices over the last 5 years. A new report has found a number of accommodation centres for asylum seekers have been deemed as potentially dangerous by fire inspectors. The number of these notices being issued has risen steadily, with 36 notices issued in 2025, almost double the number issued 5 years earlier. Conor O'Carroll from the Journal Investigates outlines which IPAS centres have been concerning officials.
6: These actually include the Air Power Hotel in Kildare, which has actually received 2 fire safety notices in the past few years, and an accommodation provider in Galway, which opened despite having an application for a fire safety certificate rejected.
2: And men's sheds in County Wexford are among those benefiting from new government funding to support their running costs. Grants of up to €3,000 have been provided through the Department of Rural and Community Development, with 18 projects in Wexford included. Men's sheds are recognised not only for their practical role, but also as an important social outlet helping to tackle isolation and bring people together. And welcoming the funding, Deputy Malcolm Byrne says he's seen firsthand the value of these groups.
7: Men's sheds provide a really important role in our communities, bringing groups of men together to use their skills and talents to create things for our communities and also to share their own life experiences. So today there are 18 men sheds groups who are receiving grants from government, and I think it's very important that we do support our men sheds and indeed women sheds right across the county.
2: For all your local stories and more, visit southeastradio.ie. It's 4 minutes past seven.
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2: Cloudy this morning with limited sunny spells. Scattered showers will spread through the late morning and afternoon with highest temperatures of 13 to 15 degrees.
10: Now, you can take a big deep breath. There were no hard pronunciations in that one this morning.
2: None this morning. We'll wait for the sport.
10: How was your weekend?
2: Great. Lovely.
10: Yeah?
2: Yeah.
10: Anything special?
2: No, not really.
10: Did a bit of gardening.
2: Very good.
10: Did. New vehicle in the household this weekend?
2: Oh, yeah. Very nice. Well, for some.
10: Gary Barrow. That's his name. A new Barrow. We christened him Gary.
2: I love it.
10: Gary Barrow.
1: 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Southeast
10: Radio. It's just amazing the things that men get excited about. I've got a neighbour and he got a new shed and he was physically shaking with himself with excitement as the new shed was being delivered. I kind of felt that way on Friday when I picked up my wheelbarrow, brought her home, nice racing green, black trim, and I stared at it for a while and thought to myself, what a sad life I have. Good morning and welcome to a brand new day. A little bit of hay fever around there today on Tuesday morning. But hey, it's a shorter week, isn't it? Okay. 5th of May. Cinco de Mayo. Those people from Mexico will know what I'm talking about. Good morning.

Nothing's going to stop us now. If you can remember the 80s, baby, you'll probably remember Mannequin. That was the name of the movie, wasn't it? He was, yeah. He fell in love with the mannequin and the mannequin came alive. Oh, jeez. Anyway, the Michael Jackson movie was on at the weekend. Lots of people went to see it. Did you see it? Did you enjoy it? And there's this ridiculous argument over, you know, it's not a true representation of the life. Would you ever go and get a life? Because it's a fan movie and they've made no secrets about making it a fan movie. There's plenty of Michael Jackson documentaries out there that you can go and have a look at. But hey, even Bollywood are copping on. Even Bollywood are saying, we love Michael Jackson.

0: man.
1: Now, you may have a bit of a giggle at it, but that is one of the most viewed videos doing the rounds at the moment. Billie Jean, Bollywood style. It's 11 minutes past 7 now. 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

0: It's a great song for waking you up this morning. Ultra Nada, Free. So did a bit of gardening at the weekend anyway, and I don't know if you remember this time last year, I put in a little kind of a little small flower bed at the back of my house, and it was a success. I mean, okay, the lettuce worked and the onions worked, but the carrots didn't, because I didn't know you had to thin them out. So they all ended up tangled into each other, and it looked very odd, very odd. So this year, I got it all done Saturday morning. I was awfully proud of myself. Bought a wheelbarrow, did gardening. Mother of God, what's going on with me?
1: So, as you know, I've got myself a ride-on mower 2 weeks ago, I'd say.
0: Ooh.
1: So then my trimmer went. So I said to myself, sick and tired of those cheap yokes, I go and get myself a steel one.
0: Mm.
1: My God, these yokes ain't cheap. That much. Between the ride-on mower and the trimmer, my bank account it gone very skinny. And in July, my daughter getting married, so I'm not doing great this weather, you know?
0: Well, you snuck that in about the daughter getting married. I think that's probably, you know, and I know, being a dad, you know, and you've got a budget. Do I get the strimmer or do I put some money towards my daughter's wedding? That's a bit of a tough decision. I'd go for the strimmer.
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0: Southeast Radio. Good morning to you. If you're into tribute bands, by the way, there's an American tribute band called, I think it's Leona and Friends, and they've got like a full orchestra, and they do all sorts of Earth, Wind and Fire stuff, and they sound just brilliant. Good morning to you. Secret Sound continues this week, and if you want to take part, we're 1,040 quid, I think, today. 0873737956. The Irish Daily Mail this morning leads with college fees cut in danger. The risk of backlash as levies to cover cost of bailouts in education may force a rollback on an election pledge. And a dramatic plot twist as Blake Lively settles the lawsuit with her co-star Baldoni. Yeah, there's an old saying, money talks and BS walks. Stars brave protests as Bezos Met Gala delivers controversy. Now, the Met Gala, what's that? Well, it's basically to celebrate the fashion industry. But when you look at somebody like Jeff Bezos and you look at Amazon, he's been accused of bigfooting. Now, what's bigfooting? Well, bigfooting is using your superior clout, basically, and your influence to basically overshadow those smaller companies and those smaller fashion people that didn't quite make the cut to be a part of your business. So he threw 10 million quid at this gala last night, but a number of prominent actors and people in the fashion industry boycotted the whole event, and they said, I hear you're a bigfooting. And he probably, I don't know. But anyway, look at it there if these are important things to you. Now, last year, Aileen and I braved our first ever opera. And I have to say, we thoroughly enjoyed it. The opera is coming back. The opera festival is on every year. We've got a pair of tickets today for the opening of the first festival opera, which will be on the 19th of October. Now, the tickets don't go on sale until tomorrow, so we will have the first set. It's a 1950s themed night, so it'll be really, really good fun. I'm going to tell you how you can win those shortly, but the tickets go on sale for that tomorrow. We've got the first pair here on the Jumbo Breakfast Show. You see what happens? As soon as I mention a bit of opera, I break into it, lads. I break into it. It's 7:28 now. The lines are open for the Secret Sound. And I know people are sweating out there at the moment, wanting to win that money. 1,040 quid. Nice. Today could be the day. We've the news headlines coming up. And also on this morning's show, it's Canine Corner. All right, which I'm looking forward to. And also a look at a very special TV show that's coming back.
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1: Good morning to you. Welcome to a brand new day today. The sun is up, my friends. But for how long? We're not quite sure. Lucinda's here now with a first look at the headlines. Morning, Lucinda.
2: Good morning, Phil. And here are the headlines. The Garda Road safety operation for the Maybank holiday weekend has now concluded, with more than 2,400 drivers detected for speeding since Thursday morning. Men's sheds in County Wexford are among those benefiting from new government funding to support their running costs. And the fragile ceasefire between Iran and the US is hanging by a thread. And the weather, cloudy this morning with limited sunny spells. Scattered showers was spread through the late morning and afternoon, with highest temperatures of 13 to 15 degrees.
1: Thanks very much for that. How's your TV knowledge? I'm going to play you a little piece of music, all right?
2: Okay.
1: Are you ready for this now? Okay, you're going to tell me what it is.
2: Oh my God, I loved it, Little House on the Prairie.
1: Loved it so much. And I had such a cry after it as well. Well, anyway, I've got some good news for you, all right? The Little House on the Prairie is coming back.
2: A remake.
1: No, it's probably not. But on July 9th, Netflix is releasing the new adaptation of The Little House on the Prairie. Do you remember this bit where she jumps up in the air? Hang on.
2: That was beautiful, Phil, the way you just glided through the air there.
1: I know. Okay, so Little House on the Prairie characters, I'll go first. Laura.
2: Half Pint.
1: Oh, that's the same one. Because Laura was Half Pint. Okay,
2: was she? Oh,
1: Nelly.
2: Yeah, Mary. Nelly. Willie.
1: Mr. Edwards.
2: I can't think.
1: You know, the mic will go off and you'll think of loads of them. But I definitely, as a kid growing up in the 80s, right, when The Little House on the Prairie, I think it started in like 1975, but it was repeated like The Waltons over and over and over again. It was seen as American wholesome TV. But there was always that episode where Laura would cry and we'd all be crying at home. Do you remember the time? Do you remember the time she sold her horse to Nelly so they could buy a cooker?
2: Oh, stop. Oh, it was beautiful, though. It was lovely.
1: I know it was. Great, innocent television at its best. If you've got any memories of Little House on the Prairie, let us know.
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Good morning, Mark Amber, and that's Belong Together. Britney Spears makes the news this morning. She's pleaded guilty to lesser charges after being accused of driving under the influence of alcohol and drugs. The 44-year-old, wow, she's 44, admitted to what is known as a wet reckless charge, which gives her the lesser sentence of avoiding jail. It's unfortunate the way things are going for poor old Britney. Actually, talking of which, somebody said to me this evening, if you think you're feeling old, just think about this, right? The Spice Girls are on menopause.

0: Yes, Shakira with Whenever, Wherever on Southeast Radio. Good morning to you. Welcome to a brand new day today. Yes, Mel B was talking about being on menopause, and I was thinking to myself, yeah, the Spice Girls and menopause, you don't kind of put them together, do you? But there you go, c'est la vie. Talking of the Little House on the Prairie, so the new one is coming out in June on Netflix. Can you believe it?
1: Ma and Pa and Mary and Laura left the big woods of Wisconsin and moved to the prairie, where a new life was waiting for them. Every day and every night was an adventure. And even though they were all alone and very small against the sky and the stars, they were happy because they were a family.
0: Ah.
1: And they were together.
0: Ah. And you know, looking forward to the thing that I really want to see, though, I want to see who plays Nellie Olson, and is she as bad and as spiteful as the original one? We'll have to wait and see. We've got a couple of months to go. It's 17 minutes to 8 now.
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0: We got a couple for you this morning. First of all, a Wexford road is set to be temporarily closed for approximately 6 weeks to facilitate works. The road closure announced by Wexford County Council sees the L5078 road at Ballymanon Hill Gorey from beneath the M11 to its junction with the L5080 closed to vehicular traffic, or as they say, locally, vehicular traffic, from today until Tuesday, June 23rd. That's 6 weeks in total. I think that road's been closed before. Maybe they just kind of have a kind of a thing about the road that they really like. What else have we got for you traffic-wise? If you're aware of anything, you might just let us know as well. We'd appreciate it. We've got one more just in as I'm speaking. The Glenville Road is closed today. And tomorrow, between 8 and 5 p.m., closure will be from the junction with the Newtown Road and the junction with the Clonard Road. That's just today and tomorrow. 7:45 now. Good morning.
9: The Jumbo Breakfast Show with

Just having a little giggle here because I've named my new Barrow Gary Barrow. It's coming up on 5 to 8 now. If you fancy going to the opera, you know, Alien and I did it last year and we thoroughly enjoyed it. It was a wonderful, wonderful experience. General booking opens tomorrow for this fantastic show, the first festival opera, which will be on the 19th of October and will be a 1950s themed night. So it's going to be lots of fun. Really, really good. If you fancy getting the first two pairs, or the first pair of tickets for this, I've come up with a question. I'm a bit hay fevery this morning, so I do apologise. I've come up with a question, and it's from Queen's Bohemian Rhapsody, right? What ABBA song is mentioned in Bohemian Rhapsody? See, I think that's an easy question. So you have to think about that, and if you fancy getting the first two tickets for the first festival opera, which is on the 19th of October, it's a 1950s themed night, you can text us now, and we've got the first pair of tickets, because they don't go on sale until tomorrow. It's 5 to 8 now.

0: Samantha Mumba on Southeast Radio's Jumbo Breakfast Show this morning. And from one Samantha to another, we have Samantha Rawson from the Canine College coming up. Canine Corner after the 8 o'clock news, plus the secret sound if you want to register, £1,040, 087 3737 956.
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6: It's 8 o'clock. Good morning. I'm Lucinda Kelly. The Garda Road Safety Operation for the May Bank Holiday has now concluded, with more than 2,400 drivers detected for speeding since Thursday morning. Nationally, a number of detections were made for speeding and driving under the influence, but here in County Wexford, the situation has been far more positive. No major incidents have been reported locally and Gardaí say overall behaviour on the roads has been encouraging. Sergeant Niall Maher is urging drivers to maintain these positive habits on the roads going forward.
7: It's been a busy weekend for An Garda Síochána with a number of events happening over the weekend, but thankfully there has been nothing significant to report on our roads. The majority of people have been compliant, so we will hope that carries through from the weekend to the regular week coming. So far, so good in relation to the county from our point of view. A lot of speeding detections, and there were a number of speeding detections within County Wexford, but nationally it was a lot of speeding detections and detections for driving while under the influence of drugs and drink. But it looks like the people of County Wexford have been very compliant with road traffic legislation, which is great to see.
6: Men's sheds in County Wexford are among those benefiting from new government funding to support their running costs. Grants of up to €3,000 have been provided through the Department of Rural and Community Development, with 18 projects in Wexford included. Men's sheds are recognised not only for their practical role, but also as an important social outlet, helping to tackle isolation and bring people together. And welcoming the funding, Deputy Malcolm Byrne says he's seen firsthand the value of these groups and has thanked them for the work they do.
8: Men's sheds provide a really important role in our communities, bringing groups of men together to use their skills and talents to create things for our communities and also to share their own life experiences. So today there are 18 men's sheds groups who are receiving grants from government, and I think it's very important that we do support our men's sheds and indeed women's sheds right across the county.
6: The fragile ceasefire between Iran and the US is hanging by a thread. The United Arab Emirates is reporting a series of attacks in the Gulf, the first in almost a month. Meanwhile, there's uncertainty about just how much transit is getting through the Strait of Hormuz. Donald Trump says two American-flagged vessels crossed the key shipping route yesterday because the US Navy's on hand to help. Iran, which has effectively cut off the channel, disputes that. Raman Kapoor, the captain of a crude oil tanker, has been stranded in the waterway since the start of the conflict.
9: Ever since there was a ceasefire, the situation was pretty normal. But past few days, several attacks. It is quite disturbing, and my crew morale is again, you know, going down. So it is really a very upset to know, again, they are attacking merchant ships.
6: Migrants' rights group says it's unacceptable for asylum seekers to be living in centres deemed a fire risk by officials. The Journal Investigates has released a new report which found IPAS centres were among the 150 premises to be hit with fire safety notices since 2020. The Department of Justice says it takes the welfare and safety of residents seriously and fire regulations are of paramount importance. Conor O'Carroll from the Journal Investigates says representatives have been shocked by the lack of care given to people in need.
10: They said it was essential for all premises housing people to meet fire safety standards and that proper procedures, especially around fire safety certificates, are strictly followed. Nick Henderson, the Chief Executive Officer of the Irish Refugee Council, said that people should not be expected to kind of take such risks in a place when they've come to seek safety.
6: And concerns are being raised about the growing number of vape shops in towns across County Wexford. There are calls for clearer national guidelines around how these businesses operate, particularly in relation to advertising, shop fronts and their proximity to schools and areas where young people gather. It comes amid what's being described as a rapid increase in vape retailers on main streets in towns like Enniscorthy, New Ross and Wexford. Senator Cathal Byrne has been outlining his concerns.
11: I want to be very clear, I'm not against vaping. I'm not looking for a ban on vaping. I'm not against vapes being sold to over 18s, but I do think that this area, given the proliferation of these shops and how many are starting to come, and the frontal design and the neon lights and all that goes with it, we really do need clear national guidelines. And if needed, leader, we need legislation in this area. It's across our main urban streets, particularly on the main streets in towns like in Enniscorthy, like in New Ross, like in Wexford.
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6: Cloudy this morning with limited sunny spells. Scattered showers will spread through the late morning and afternoon with highest temperatures of 13 to 15 degrees.
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6: And we begin with soccer. It's advantage Arsenal in the Premier League's title race. David Moyes' Everton have handed the Gunners a huge boost by holding Manchester City to a 3-3 draw last night. City equalised deep in injury time and are now 5 points behind their title rivals, albeit with a game in hand. Nottingham Forest are on the cusp of safety. They move 6 points clear of the relegation zone with a 3-1 victory over Chelsea. Arsenal's focus now switches to trying to reach a first Champions League final in 20 years tonight. Mikel Arteta's side are locked at 1-1 heading into the home leg of their semi-final with Atletico Madrid. Gunners captain Martin Odegaard is a doubt for the game at the Emirates while the visitors are set to welcome back striker Julian Alvarez. That game gets underway at 8 o'clock. Shamrock Rovers have consolidated top spot in the SSE Airtricity Men's Premier Division. Stephen Bradley's side are waking up with a 3 points lead at the summit after last night's 4-1 win over Drogheda United. St. Pat's dropped points again out west as they were held to a 1-1 draw by Sligo Rovers. Waterford drew 3-3 with Dundalk in their first game since the departure of manager John Daly. Bohemians and Shelburne drew 2-2 in their derby and it finished 1-1 between Derry City and Galway United at Celtic Park. Hearts are closing in on a first league title since 1960 as they move 3 points clear at the top of the Scottish Premiership with a 2-1 win at home to Rangers. Rangers in third are all but out of the race, trailing the pace setters by 7 points with 3 games to go. Republic of Ireland manager Heimir Hallgrímsson will reveal his squad this lunchtime for the upcoming training camp in Granada. The group will be made up of players who are now out of season ahead of another squad being picked for the friendlies with Qatar and Canada. In Gaelic games, there's a couple of quarter-finals in the Leinster Minor Football Championships this evening. Holders Offaly take on Meath in Tullamore, while Westmeath face Kildare at Cusick Park. Both games throw in at 6:30. Waterford set up a Munster Senior Camogie final with Tipperary last night. Neave Rockets 1-5 helped the Dacia to run out comfortable 31 points win at last year's All-Ireland Intermediate finalist Kerry. And in racing, the going is good to yielding ahead of this evening's racing card at Gorham Park. First of seven races goes to post at 7 minutes past five. That's your news and sport on Southeast Radio.
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0: Oh, it's such a nice song. It's a nice song, I think, is probably the best way of describing, isn't it?
1: It'll wake you up in the morning.
0: Yeah, I wasn't expecting you in this morning.
1: Why?
0: I thought you'd be at the Met Gala last night.
1: Oh, I was looking at the pictures of it this morning, actually.
0: They're all a bit mad, aren't they, though? Some of the fashion stuff is a bit mad.
1: Yeah, someone was dressed as a statue.
0: Oh, dear.
1: Do you know?
0: Anyway, Jeff Bezos has been accused of bigfooting. Right.
1: Oh.
0: So bigfooting is using his superior influence and cash basically to get ahead of other fashion designers and all that sort of stuff. And
1: right.
0: If you're not in his camp, you're probably not going to be as successful. So a lot of well-known people, although they didn't name it, avoided going last night. Just, I know, I'm not going.
1: Oh.
0: Mind you, I probably would have gone out of curiosity, particularly since Jeff Bezos apparently threw 10 million at the party.
1: I'd love to go just to have a look. Like
0: the goodie bag, the gift bag.
1: Yeah, I know. Yeah, well, that too. But is it not the best place to people watch in the world?
0: Yeah, in fairness. And that's one of the things that I absolutely love doing is people watching. Even on the quay across from where we are. Or if you're in Goree and they have some of those lovely seats in Goree where you can sit down on the street and just have a look out. And a lot of the restaurants in Goree too have the tables outside, which is brilliant as well.
1: Yeah, it's kind of European, isn't it? We're going very European in Goree.
0: Oh, I love that. Don't lose the run of yourself now, Goree, for God's sake. Right, we asked a question this morning because we have tickets from our friends at the National Opera House.
1: What was the question?
0: Well, the question was, well, first of all, we've got tickets for the first festival opera, which opens on the 19th of October.
1: October, yeah.
0: Yeah. It can be cold.
1: Getting colder.
0: Well, I know. So if you fancy going, it's a 1950s themed night. It's going to be great fun. And you and I really enjoyed our night there
1: last
0: as well.
1: Last year,
0: it was brilliant.
1: Yeah.
0: So anyway, we've got a winner. But first of all, we asked the question from Queen's Bohemian Rhapsody. What's the ABBA song that's mentioned? Did you know what it was?
1: I don't think I would have got it right, you know that? But now I'd be kicking myself now.
2: Oh, Mamma Mia, Mamma Mia.
3: Mamma Mia, let me go.
1: Of course.
0: Mamma Mia was what we were looking for, and the winner is...
1: Mary McGrath from Near Oss. Well done, Mary.
0: Mary, we love you. We hope you have a great time. And remember, don't let us down now. Behave yourself. And you can't bring your chips in, right?
1: Dress up and all that jazz.
0: Oh, Mary, and we want to see the pictures, all right? Just

0: It really is good country, isn't it?
1: Such a popular song.
0: Actually, I was listening. I don't know where I was at the weekend. Oh, sorry. Yeah. And I don't know where it was at the weekend, but there was some country music coming out of the speaker. And I heard a guy called Chasey Beckham.
1: Mm-hmm.
0: It was good.
1: Yeah,
0: good
1: more country. Was it like American country
0: yeah,
1: as well?
0: Yeah, but it wasn't like, you know, I want to find the man who shot my dog. You know, yeah. It wasn't like, you know, that sort of stuff.
1: American country is back.
0: Now, by the way, did you know that our Tony Kehoe is not only the king of country and the heartbeat of County Wexford,
1: mm-hmm.
0: but he's also Golden Cocker Spaniels love him.
1: Okay.
0: Because David Kenny just sent us in. Now, you see, this is radio, so we can't.
1: I know, it's visual.
0: So I have to kind of describe what he sent us in. Now, considering this was Road Safety Weekend,
1: mm-hmm.
0: David sent us in a picture of his Golden Cocker driving the car.
1: Well, it looks like he is.
0: Driving the car, listening to Tony Kehoe. It was brilliant. We have it here.
1: Gorgeous looking dog.
0: I don't know. Beautiful. Absolutely gorgeous. One of my favourites. If we're allowed to repost it, I'm sure that would be fun. But yeah, it certainly looks as if the Golden Cocker is driving the car. Fair play to you. Now, I completely forgot we have Samantha standing by on Canine Corner. We're going to talk to her after these.
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0: If you actually wiki Mark Morrison, if you look him up, right, and have a look at his charge sheet, it's like 2 pages.
1: Seriously?
0: Yeah, one of the things that he was charged with was sending somebody out to do, you know, that work that you get to do in place of a prison sentence. You do remedial work around the roads.
1: So yeah,
0: he sent somebody in his place.
1: Instead of him. Oh, community service,
0: Community service, that was it. And he sent somebody in his place.
1: Oh,
0: and
1: we'd
0: never do. Anyway, just, you know, you have to kind of think about his ingenuity on that one.
1: Creativity.
0: Anyway, is everybody ready? Dogs on their leads. It's time for Callie's Gate-Eyed Corner.
1: Looking for
0: Samantha's on the phone with us this morning. Morning, Sam.
2: Good morning, Phil. How are you today?
0: Yeah, good, honey. Great. Did you have a nice weekend with your dogs?
2: I did. I was judging a dog show on Sunday in Tipperary. It was very nice.
1: Very prestigious.
0: So tell us about the dog that won.
2: Well, there was a little border collie called Ben that won, and then another

0: need a job and they have to be engaged.
1: Yeah.
0: So anybody who wants to work with dogs or train dogs will generally get a working breed.
2: That was my next question. Two border collies, one. Was that coincidence? Yeah. Were there a lot of border collies in for it? Or was it just favoritism to the collie?
0: No, it's mostly working dogs. So I myself have a Belgian Malinois because I compete with my own dog. So you want a dog that's able to do the test. You know, there's no point in asking a dog that only has little legs to do an agility jump. Do you know what I mean? So it's horses for courses, as they say.
1: I'm currently Googling Belgian what?
0: Belgian Malinois.
2: Malinois.
0: Yeah, so there's four types of Belgians. So there's the Groenendael, the Malinois, the Lekkernij.
1: Wow.
2: What a gorgeous dog.
1: Anyway, Sam, listen, let's get on with this. We have the one question today, right? Dear Phil, Aileen and Samantha, thank you for giving us all an equal mention there. I'm writing today not with a question, but with what I can only describe as a cry for help. Can you please help, for the love of dignity, have a quiet word with me missus? She's decided that our dog, wait for this now, is no longer just a dog. Oh no, he is now a fashion influencer. I'm living with what can only be described as the canine version of a reality TV star. This started innocently enough, a little jumper in the winter. Grand, I said nothing. But fast forward a few months, and we're now dealing with scarves, seasonal outfits, and brace yourselves, hold on to your hat, tiny boots. Boots on a feckin' dog. He can't even walk properly in them. He moves like he's stepping on Lego. Every time we go out for a walk, I feel like I should be carrying a ring light and taking photos of his followers. At this stage, I wouldn't be surprised if he lands a sponsorship deal before I do with Pedigree Chum. Meanwhile, the other dogs in the park are looking at him like, what happened to you, mate? He used to run free, roll in muck, live his best life. Now he's standing there in a coordinated outfit like he's late for the Paris Fashion Week. And I'll be honest, people are staring, not in a that's adorable way, more in a should we call someone? So I have to ask, mainly for my own sanity, is this even good for the dog? Do dogs actually need clothes? Or is this just humans projecting their own fashion crises onto innocent animals? Samantha, I'm begging you. Back me up here. Help me restore some dignity to this household. Or at the very least, convince her that the dog doesn't need a winter-summer collection. Yours desperately, a man whose dog now has a better wardrobe and social life than he does.
2: A question.
0: It's all about context, isn't it? I mean, so a dog living in Iceland might need boots, you know, for the snow and the ice. You know, a dog, again, living in Iceland might need a jumper if it's very cold. But this particular dog lives in Ireland, where we have a very temperate climate. So I would say the dog doesn't need clothes and doesn't need boots unless the weather calls for it, because I would think that is kind of, you know, projecting your desires and wants on the dog. And dogs are dogs. They're not babies. They're not human children. They are dogs and they have their own integrity.
1: What about the actual material itself? If somebody dresses a dog, is that not irritating on the dog's skin?
0: It can be. So again, it's all about choice. So if you take out the jumper or the jacket and say, come on, you know, Rover, and Rover runs off, well, then the dog is telling you what he thinks of the situation.
2: Mm.
0: But if he runs towards you and goes, wags his tail and goes, yeah, let's go with this jumper, then maybe the dog enjoys it. So it's really up to the dog. So look at the dog's body language and let the dog decide. Some dogs love wearing clothes and they love all the attention. Other dogs are completely humiliated and hate it. So I would ask the dog what they really want. Mm. And it's not about you, it's about the dog. And the dog is a separate species. And I would ask people, if they really love their dog, that they have to respect that it's their dog.
1: Do you know, one of the things that I've always loved you saying on the air is that people need to be reminded that it's just a dog.
0: Yeah.
1: You know, let it be a dog.
2: Not just a dog.
0: It's not just a dog. It is a dog. It's G-O-D backwards. Yeah.
1: very good. Listen, you're very good, and thanks so much for the practical advice. We always genuinely appreciate it. So this man just needs to sit down. Does he need to suck it up, or does he need to go have a serious word with his missus?
0: I would say maybe sit down and have a chat and find out where this need to dress the dog comes from, because there's something deeper going on there.
1: There's always divorce.
2: Oh, gosh.
0: Don't pull me into that one, Bill.
1: Samantha, thanks so much. We'll talk to you shortly, and much appreciate your canine corner. Samantha is at the Canine College in Kilkenny, and she's brilliant, and we love her. And it's 8:30. Are you nervous?
2: I'm a little bit nervous. I think it could go today, this money, you know.
1: The secret.

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1: The Jumbo Breakfast Show with Phil and Aileen. Igora le Airgird. 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
0: Good morning to you. Welcome to a brand new day today. It's the Jumbo Breakfast Show. It's Phil and Aileen on Tuesday morning. It's the 5th of May and Lucinda Kelly is here with our morning update. Morning, Lucinda.
7: Good morning, Phil. And here's the news headlines. Two Irish people are among nearly 150 passengers and crew confined to cabins on a cruise ship off Cape Verde following an outbreak of hantavirus. The fragile ceasefire between Iran and the US is hanging by a thread. Men's sheds in County Wexford are among those benefiting from new government funding to support their running costs. And the weather, cloudy this morning with some sunny spells. Scattered showers will spread through the late morning and afternoon with highs of 13 to 15 degrees.
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7: We'll begin with soccer. Manchester City boss Pep Guardiola says the pressure is still on Arsenal in the Premier League title race despite his team's 3-3 draw at Everton. Mikel Arteta's side will be crowned champions for the first time since 2004 if they win their remaining three games. But Guardiola insists he has not given up yet.
9: It was in our hands, in Arsenal hands as well, before that game. It depends on the goals conceded. Now it's not. So, but for responsibility, you have Brentford, sub to rate 3 and continue. And we'll see what happens.
7: Arsenal turned their attention to the Champions League this evening for the return leg of their semi-final against Atletico Madrid. That tie resumes from 1-1 at the Emirates Stadium. Kick-off in North London is at 8. Shamrock Rovers have consolidated top spot in the SSE Airtricity Men's Premier Division. Stephen Bradley's side are waking up with a 3-point lead at the summit after last night's 4-1 win over Drogheda United. St. Pat's dropped points again out west as they were held to a 1-1 draw by Sligo Rovers. Waterford drew 3-3 with Dundalk in their first game since the departure of manager John Daly. Bohemians and Shelburne drew 2-2 in their derby and it finished 1-1 between Derry City and Galway United at Celtic Park. Hearts are closing in on a first league title since 1960 as they move 3 points clear at the top of the Scottish Premiership with a 2-1 win at home to Rangers. Rangers in third are all but out of the race, trailing the pace setters by 7 points with 3 games to go. Republic of Ireland manager Heimir Helgrimsson revealed his squad this lunchtime for the upcoming training camp in Granada. The group will be made up of players who are now out of season ahead of another squad being picked for the friendlies with Qatar and Canada. Shamrock Rovers boss Stephen Bradley again called for teenager Victor Ozyanvona to be included last night. In snooker, Wu Yizhou became the second youngest player to be crowned world snooker champion in the Crucible era. The 22-year-old from China took the deciding frame last night to win that final against Sean Murphy. Wu made it back-to-back titles for a Chinese player following Zhao Xingtong's triumph 12 months ago. In Gaelic games, there's a couple of quarterfinals in the Leinster Minor Football Championship this evening. Holders Offaly take on Meath and Tullamore, while Westmeath face Kildare at Cusick Park. Both games throw in at 6:30. Waterford set up a Munster Senior Camogie final with Tipperary last night. Neave Rockets 1-5 helped the Dacia to run out comfortable 31 points win at last year's All-Ireland Intermediate finalist Kerry. And in racing, the going is good to yielding ahead of this evening's racing card at Gorham Park. The first of 7 races goes to post at 5:07. That's your news headlines and sport on Southeast Radio.
0: Thanks very much. What was the name of that Chinese snooker player?
7: Oh, he's a lovely fellow.
0: Oh, we were here looking at him saying, I'd rather you than me now, to be honest about it.
7: Oh,
0: Did you hear in this Neerker final, one of the, I think it was the 15th round, right? Somebody's phone went off, right? And like there was a part of me that was really embarrassed for the person whose phone went off, because it's not the kind of thing that you'd want to do deliberately, particularly. No. But the problem was that the snooker player was actually taking an important shot and he got totally distracted. Hang on.
10: Yeah, they're going. Do we know whose it was? Do we know whose it was? Out, please. Out. Gone. Out.
0: Gone. Done. Okay, that's fair enough. But you know what? Can you imagine the poor old devil, the embarrassment? Oh, God.
8: The Jumbo Breakfast Show. The toast of the Southeast.

0: Good morning to you. This is Southeast Radio. That's a somber home record. Right, it's a big morning this morning. The secret sound is worth a few bob today.
1: No.
0: What is it?
1: It's 1,000 and...
0: 40.
1: I was going to say 30. Are we including the bank holiday?
0: Throw in the extra tenner in. Yes, of course. We absolutely.
1: All right, okay. 1,040 euro then.
0: All right, Limo's on the line with us this morning. Morning, Limo!
1: Good morning.
0: And he's gone all quiet now. Liam picked the phone up there and go...
1: Morning, Liam.
0: Liam. Don't move, Liam. Don't move.
2: I'm on the speaker, Liam.
0: Oh, that's it. There he is.
1: Good morning. Yeah.
0: What did you do, Liam?
1: Good morning.
0: But, Liam, I can hear you.
3: I just have to wait. I think I just wait, yeah.
1: No, we're here. We're here.
0: We're here. All right, we got you now. Can you hear me? Hello? Ah, Liam, you're after breaking the phone, Liam. Do you know what it is? People just complicate things, right? What I'm going to do is I'm going to hang up and ring him again. But this time, Liam, will you do me a favour? Leave it off the speaker.
1: Yeah, no speaker.
0: And just answer it like you would an ordinary call and we'll be grand. All right. Otherwise, I'm keeping the money. Good morning, Liam. How are you?
4: Is this a prank call?
1: No, this is not a
0: Liam,
1: prank call.
0: How are you? Can you hear me now?
2: Hello?
0: Liam, your phone is... Hold on, we've got two voices
1: two people
0: here.
1: I'm confused.
0: How come we've got two voices?
4: They're just prank calling.
0: Yeah, all right, okay, listen, let's just leave that. We go get somebody else, all right? We'll do that after this.

0: close our eyes from Go West on Southeast Radio. I love it. Okay, so we're at 1,040 quid on the Secret Sound today, and we're going to go to Cormac, who's on the line with us today. Hi, Cormac.
1: Hello.
0: Welcome to the show. Where are you today?
1: Hello.
2: Not another one. Good morning, Cormac.
0: No, he's not here. Cormac is actually...
1: Hello, can you hear me?
0: This is actually a problem at our end.
2: It's our problem.
0: Yeah. I think we may have to get Cormac on the telephone, all right? So you hold on there, Cormac. We've had lots of difficulties here over the weekend, technically, and we probably sound a little bit different, but we're going to get Cormac on the phone. We're not going to wait any longer and see how it goes. So it should be good. Should be good fun anyway, because we've got 1,040 quid and Wexford waits. And you'd say, you'd kind of swear that we were doing this deliberately just to kind of make you feel the pain. You can just pop it straight through there. All right. So now, this should be Cormac.
1: Hello.
0: Hiya, Cormac. Sorry about that. Can you hear me okay now?
1: I can. I hear you perfect.
0: I'm delighted to have you on the phone with us today. By Janie, we're having some problems here this morning.
2: Thank God. Finally.
1: Oh, sure. It's Tuesday after bank holiday. It's 11.
0: Yeah. Come here. Whereabouts are you?
1: I'm just outside Wexford at Talbot Hotel, actually, just sitting in the car park.
0: All right. Is that a thing that you do a lot?
1: Well, I'm meant to be in my office here in my car, so I'm waiting for this call. I'm a chef in the Talbot, actually.
0: Oh, very good. Oh,
1: you wouldn't hear me. You wouldn't hear me in the kitchen with the fans on. So I said I'll sneak out here.
0: Yeah, but
1: so,
0: you wouldn't be the first chef now that didn't have that had a lot of fans. And I know that Jules has one of your chefs on her show.
2: Yes.
1: Oh. Mr. Corbett, would it? Nigel Corbett, would it be?
2: Nigel, I think. Yeah. Dad's do dinner or something like that.
1: He does do that, yeah. He's the head chef.
0: Yeah.
1: So he's off today, so he won't know I'm skiving.
2: I hope he's not listening.
0: Rob and Joe would be listening right now and be saying, a free plug for the Talbot. We'll have plenty of
1: absolutely.
0: That.
1: Absolutely. This is it.
0: Come
1: yes,
0: here, what's the special today?
1: Well, I'm a breakfast chef, so anything, you start the day with a breakfast and you can't go far wrong, I think.
0: No. So good to set you up for the day.
2: I have to have a breakfast. I don't know how there are a lot of people out there who claim they don't need breakfast. I don't know what's wrong with those people.
1: No, you have to treat yourself to a brekkie in the morning, especially when you're staying over. It's a holiday. So,
2: yes.
0: Do you know what? I don't like hash browns.
2: Seriously?
0: No, don't like hash browns. I always, anywhere I go, I say, look, I'll have a tomato instead of a hash brown.
1: We do salty potatoes. We used to do hash browns.
2: Oh, salty potatoes are even popular, nicer.
1: Yeah, we have you there at NBC, so you're
0: definitely
1: covered.
0: Everybody likes salty potatoes. Right, 1,040 quid. Are we ready to go?
1: Yes, go for it.
0: Okay, yep. Fingers crossed. Here it comes. Okay, one more.
2: Now, I'm assuming your guess is going to be something cooking-oriented, but I could be so far wrong. What do you think our secret sound is?
1: Walking in mud. Something to do with mud.
2: Oh, we're way away from the kitchen. Walking in mud. Big pair of boots on.
0: Mississippi mud pie.
2: Could be a mud pie, yes. Could be, actually.
1: Yeah. Mud pie, yeah.
2: So you think it's somebody walking in mud. Is that what our secret sound is for €1,040? I'm afraid it's not. Somebody walking in mud.
1: Okay.
2: Unfortunately not. We go to another day.
0: Cormac, just do one thing for me. Will you just make sure that the white puddings don't get overdone? I just like them when they're not.
1: Certainly. Yeah, I'm going to go run back in there now. They're probably scorched now, but I'll run back in now and make sure they're okay.
0: Fair play to you, Cormac. Send our love to your team. All right. Thanks very much.
1: Thank you. Cheers.
0: Good luck.
2: Nice man.
0: Which means we're at 1,050 tomorrow.
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0: All right, a little bit of traffic for you this morning. We were just going to update that one, Aileen.
1: Yes, so there will be a road closure announced by Wexford County Council. The L5078-2, the road at Ballymanagh Hill in Gorey from beneath the M11 to its junction will be closed to vehicular.
0: So the Gardaí would say vehicular. And you and I would say vehicular.
1: Vehicular, yeah. Traffic from Tuesday, so that's today, May 5th, until Tuesday, June 23rd. 6 weeks in total on that one.
0: Okay, excellent. Thank you. You did a great job, by the way, stepping in at the last minute. Alan Corcoran is here at the moment. Alan, you're looking back on the bank holiday weekend in the county. It was great.
2: Yeah, we have some positive news from the garage, you call it today. Sergeant Niall Maher will be on at the rather earlier time, around 25 past 10 this morning, a little bit earlier, to look back on how the county fared over the weekend, but also sends out once again, Phil, a very strong word of caution when it comes to the misuse of e-scooters and e-bikes. It's back in the agenda again.
0: All right, okay. I got an e-bike, and I'm hearing this all the time, but I wear a high-vis jacket, I wear a white helmet, I have the lights on, you know, it does help. Now, sad news, as a tribute to the late Gary Lydon, features.
2: Yeah, he had a huge link with Wexford and an association with Billy Roach for over 40 years. Born originally in England, but spent most of his formative years here in this county. His mum and dad were very much loved in the area as well, Jimmy and Julie O'Brien. But Billy will be joining me live in studio. I've also unearthed a little clip I did with Gary quite recently, because he was here in Wexford for the production of Mornington. And the last time I spoke to him was directly on the quay front about 3 weeks ago.
0: Brilliant. Okay. New car sales. Now, electric vehicles seem to be on everybody's mind. I would imagine, with the fuel crisis, that the sales are going up in the county.
2: That seems to be the trend nationally. What's the trend locally? Tom Cullen, who's another Wexford man, strong links, I think he's the deputy pres of the SAMI. He'll be linking it with his life for the actual stats this morning in the programme.
0: Yeah, and there's always a lovely smell of aftershave whenever George Lawler comes into the building. He's got some breaking news for you this morning.
2: Yeah, it's in the health area. It's some news I don't even have to hand myself just yet, but it is to do with expenditure, and George will be joining me at the very start of the show with that breaking news this morning.
0: Okay, Alan, thanks very much. 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

0: Shapeshifters, Lola's Theme on Southeast Radio's Jumbo Breakfast Show. That's it for another morning.
1: Did you have strawberries at the weekend, actually? It was, you know, the weekend that the strawberry really launched for the summer.
0: I had a little sneak into Enniscorthy on Saturday. It was absolutely brilliant. And well done to everybody who took part. Now, there was a bit of a washout there on the first part, but weather just kind of picked up. And the spirits were brilliant, and it really was great. And it was good to see a festival like that come back to Enniscorthy too. So well done to everyone involved.
1: I saw people dancing in the rain. I don't think it stopped anyone, which is good.
0: Yeah, it's good crack.
1: Yeah.
0: All right, the 9 o'clock news is next, and then it's Rewind.
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9: It's 9 o'clock. Good morning, I'm Lucinda Kelly. The Garda Road safety operation for the May bank holiday has come to a close, with over 2,400 motorists caught speeding since Thursday morning. While there were a number of detections nationally for speeding and drink or drug driving, the situation in County Wexford has been much more positive. No significant incidents have been recorded locally, and Gardaí say road user behaviour across the county has generally been very good over the weekend. Sergeant Niall Maher is urging motorists to keep up the same level of care as normal traffic patterns resume.
10: It's been a busy weekend for An Garda Síochána, with a number of events happening over the weekend, but thankfully there has been nothing significant to report on our roads. The majority of people have been compliant, so we will hope that carries through from the weekend to the regular week coming. So far, so good in relation to the county from our point of view. Lot of speeding detections, and there were a number of speeding detections within County Wexford, but nationally it was a lot of speeding detections and detections for driving while under the influence of drugs and drink. But it looks like the people of County Wexford have been very compliant with the road traffic legislation, which is great to see.
9: And you can hear more from Sergeant Maher on Morning Mix this morning. Men's sheds across County Wexford are among the groups to receive new government funding to help with day-to-day running costs. The support, worth up to €3,000 per shed, is being provided through the Department of Rural and Community Development, with 18 projects in Wexford included. The initiative is aimed at supporting the continued role of men's sheds as both practical community spaces and important social outlets, helping to reduce isolation and strengthen local connections. Welcoming the funding, Deputy Malcolm Byrne has acknowledged the value of the groups.
11: Men's sheds provide a really important role in our communities, bringing groups of men together to use their skills and talents to create things for our communities and also to share their own life experiences. So today there are 18 men's sheds groups who are receiving grants from government, and I think it's very important that we do support our men's sheds and indeed women's sheds right across the county.
9: Two Irish people are among nearly 150 passengers and crew confined to cabins on a cruise ship off Cape Verde following an outbreak of hantavirus. Three people have died after travelling on the ship and several others have fallen ill on board, although none are believed to be Irish. The WHO says there are two confirmed cases and five other suspected ones. The HSE says the risk to Ireland is low and the Department of Foreign Affairs says it's aware of the two Irish citizens on board and providing consular assistance. Dr. Maria Van Kerkhove from the World Health Organization says the focus is on treating the sick and keeping the remaining passengers and crew safe and healthy.
6: WHO has been working with countries who are cooperating to advise on the next steps for the ship. There has been excellent cooperation from all those involved. Our priority is to keep the passengers and the crew safe and healthy while limiting the spread of this virus.
9: The fragile ceasefire between Iran and the US is hanging by a thread. The United Arab Emirates is reporting a series of attacks in the Gulf, the first in almost a month. Meanwhile, there's uncertainty about just how much transit is getting through the Strait of Hormuz. Donald Trump says two American-flagged vessels crossed the key shipping route yesterday because the US Navy's on hand to help. Iran, which has effectively cut off the channel, disputes that. Raman Kapoor, the captain of a crude oil tanker, has said has been stranded in the waterway since the start of the conflict.
12: Ever since there was a ceasefire, the situation was pretty normal. But past few days, several attacks. It is quite disturbing and my crew morale is again, you know, going down. So it is really a very upset to know, again, they are attacking merchant ships.
9: Concerns have been highlighted over the increasing presence of vape shops in towns across County Wexford. There are renewed calls for clearer national rules governing their operation, including advertising, shopfront appearance and how close they are located to schools and areas frequented by young people. It follows reports of a noticeable rise in vape retailers on main streets in towns such as Enniscorthy, New Ross and Wexford. Senator Cathal Byrne has been speaking about his concerns on the issue.
13: I want to be very clear, I'm not against vaping, I'm not looking for a ban on vaping. I'm not against vapes being sold to over 18s, but I do think that this area, given the proliferation of these shops and how many are starting to come, and the frontal design and the neon lights and all that goes with it, we really do need clear national guidelines. And if needed, leader, we need legislation in this area. It's across our main urban streets, particularly on the main streets in towns like in Enniscorthy, like in New Ross, like in Wexford.
9: For all your local stories and more, visit southeastradio.ie. It's 5 minutes past nine.
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9: Cloudy this morning with limited sunny spells. Scattered showers will spread through the late morning and afternoon with highs of 13 to 15 degrees.
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9: In soccer, Manchester City boss Pep Guardiola says the pressure is still on Arsenal in the Premier League title race, despite his team's 3-3 draw at Everton. Arsenal turned their attention to the Champions League this evening for the return leg of their semi-final against Atletico Madrid. That tie resumes from 1-1 at the Emirates Stadium. Kick-off in North London is at 8. Shamrock Rovers have consolidated top spot in the SSE Airtricity Men's Premier Division. Stephen Bradley side are waking up with a 3 points lead at the summit after last night's 4-1 win over Drogheda United. St Pat's dropped points again out west as they were held to a 1-1 draw by Sligo Rovers. Waterford drew 3-3 with Dundalk in their first game since the departure of manager John Daly. Bohemians and Shelburne drew 2-2 in their derby and it finished 1-1 between Derry City and Galway United at Celtic Park. Republic of Ireland manager Heimir Hallgrímsson will reveal his squad this lunchtime for the upcoming training camp in Granada. The group will be made up of players who are now out of season ahead of another squad being picked for the friendlies with Qatar and Canada. In snooker, Wu Yizhu became the second youngest player to be crowned world snooker champion in the Crucible era. The 22-year-old from China took to the deciding frame last night to win that final against Sean Murphy. In Gaelic games, there's a couple of quarterfinals in the Leinster Minor Football Championship this evening. Holders Offaly take on Meath and Tullamore, while Westmeath faced Kildare at Cusick Park. Both games throw in at 6:30. And in racing, the going is good to yielding ahead of this evening's racing card at Gorham Park. The first of seven races goes to post at 5:07. That's your news and sport on Southeast Radio.
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0: You're listening to Southeast Radio. The Police, Don't Stand So Close to Me from the year. And Upside Down from Diana Ross. But what was the year? This is what a commercial break would have sounded like in the year.
1: A lovely big penguin. When you pick up a penguin, the same as more to enjoy. It's bigger, so chocolatey, delicious, filling too. When you feel a little peckish, what's bigger and best for you? A penguin. So pick up a penguin. When you feel a little peckish, pick up a penguin.
0: I just love the ads, but what was the year?
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0: Olivia Newton-John and the ELO Xanadu. 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
0: Good morning to you. Just ahead of another year from the rewind years. Let's bring you up to date with the morning's headlines now. Lucinda Kelly has the details. Morning, Lucinda.
7: Good morning, Phil. And here's the headlines. Two Irish people are among nearly 150 passengers and crew confined to cabins on a cruise ship off Cape Verde following an outbreak of hantavirus. The fragile ceasefire between Iran and the US is hanging.

0: hanging by a thread. And promise cuts to third level fees may not happen this year. And the weather, cloudy this morning with limited sunny spells. Scattered showers will spread through the late morning and afternoon, and highest temperatures of 13 to 15 degrees.
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Wake up, it's a beautiful morning from the Boo Radleys and the year 2000, before that from Pulp, and that was for John Paul Hanrahan. John Paul, I know him well from Curraghclough. His birthday today, ah bless. Don't know if they had the cake big enough to fit 45 candles on, but all of your friends in Nelly's just want to wish you a happy birthday, John Paul. Rewind on Southeast Radio.

0: 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Mike and the Mechanics, Over My Shoulder. Love that. A big year for Father Ted. That's when it first came to our screens in this year.
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Southeast Radio. Remembering Blur from the year and remembering Smash Hits the magazine. I think it finished up in this year, but there was always a bit of Blur in there, wasn't there? Always. It was also the year of this great TV show.

0: Southeast Radio on Rewind. I'll be there for you from the Rembrandt's Blur Country House and the Connells. 74-75. From our year, which was... Anybody care to take a guess? Now, I'm just being a stinker. Don't mind me at all. The classic year, it was great. 1995. I knew it was that. 1995. We'll have more for you tomorrow morning between 9 and 10. The Jumbo Breakfast Show is on air from 7. And our secret sound tomorrow is at €1,050. €1,050. Here's a little play. The news is next. Then it's the morning mix.
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7: Good morning. Coming up in your morning mix today, we look back at the bank holiday weekend in the county. It appears Wexford got the message when it came to road safety measures, but concerns are raised once again about misuse of e-scooters and e-bikes. A tribute to Gary Lydon, actor who honed his skills here in County Wexford, with a 40-year association to acclaimed director Billy Roach, who joins us live in studio. And some breaking news as we're joined live in studio by Labour Party deputy and spokesperson Enterprise George Lawler. But first off, over to Lucinda Kelly in the Southeast Radio newsroom.
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8: Thanks, Alan. Here's the headlines at 10 o'clock. Two Irish people are among nearly 150 passengers and crew confined to cabins on a cruise ship off Cape Verde following an outbreak of hantavirus. The fragile ceasefire between Iran and the US is hanging by a thread. Promised cuts to third level fees may not happen this year. And the weather, cloudy this morning with some sunny spells. Scattered showers will spread through the late morning and afternoon. Highest temperatures of 13 to 15 degrees.
9: It's racing up the charts and a favourite on the changing table. It's Evie's Ready for Nappy Pants.

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1: Southeast Radio has been informed of the following bereavements. Mar of Wexford. Elizabeth Lily Mar, née Corish, Corish Park, Wexford. Beloved wife of Brendan. Mother of Esther, Lisa, Mary, Deirdre and the late baby Elizabeth. Sadly missed by our family, brothers and sisters. Funeral Mass today, Tuesday at 11 a.m. in the Church of the Annunciation, Clonard. Burial afterwards in St. Ibar Cemetery, Crosstown. House strictly private. Dempsey of Enniscorthy. Sheila Dempsey, née Cox, Esmond Road, Enniscorthy, and formerly of Belfield Springs, Enniscorthy. Beloved wife of the late Tommy. Mother of Tony, Alan and Michael. Removal from Brown's funeral home today, Tuesday, to St. Sennan's Parish Church, arriving for funeral mass at 12 noon. Burial afterwards in St. Mary's Cemetery. Family flowers only, please. Donations, if desired, to the Hope Centre, Enniscorthy. Boggan of Ferns. Matt Boggan, Coraline Ferns. Beloved son of the late Matt and Sarah. Brother of Kate, May and Pat. Funeral Mass today, Tuesday at 11 a.m. in St. Bridget's Church, Kilrush. Burial afterwards in the adjoining cemetery. Doyle of Gorey. Kathleen Doyle, née Cush. Snowdrop, Ballyteagan Park, Gorey. And formerly of Carrigbeg, Cranford, Gorey. Beloved wife of Seamus. Mother of James, Kieran, David, Olive, Peter and Neve. Sister of Francis and the late Bridie, May and Sheila. Daughter of the late Michael and Francis. Removal from Flood's funeral home, McDermott Street, Gorey, today, Tuesday at 10:30 a.m. to St. Michael's Church, Gorey, for funeral mass at 11 a.m. followed by cremation service in the Victorian Chapel, Mount Jerome, Crematorium, Harold's Cross, Dublin, at 1:45 p.m. Family flowers only, donations if desired, to the Simon Community Ireland. Kinsella of Salt Mills. Margaret Kinsella, née Heffernan, Gary Cullen, Salt Mills. Beloved wife of John. Mother of Edno, James and Donal. Sister of Seamus, Danny and the late Mary. Reposing at her home in Gary Cullen on Thursday from 3 p.m. Removal on Friday morning to the Church of the Holy Spirit, St. Leonard's for Requiem Mass at 11 a.m. Burial afterwards in the adjoining cemetery. Family flowers only, please. Donations, if desired, to the Irish Cancer Society. Doyle of Enniscorthy. Anne Nancy Doyle, née Quirk, 81 Pierce Road, Enniscorthy. Beloved wife of the late James, Jimmy, recently deceased. Mother of James, Miles, Anne and John. Sister of the late Seamus, John, Thomas, Miles, Bill, Lily, Mary and Birdie. Reposing in Brown's funeral home in Enniscorthy today, Tuesday from 5 p.m. until 8 p.m. Removal from Brown's funeral home on Wednesday to St. Aidan's Cathedral, arriving for funeral mass at 12 noon. Burial afterwards in St. Mary's Cemetery. Family flowers only, please. Donations, if desired, to Friends of Wexford General Hospital. Southeast Radio extends sympathy to the bereaved.

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1: Very good morning to you and welcome to this, the Tuesday edition of Southeast Radio's Morning Mix. We're going to look back at the bank holiday weekend in the company of Garda Sergeant Niall Marr. It appears Wexford got the message when it came to road safety measures, but concerns are once again raised by Sergeant Marr about the misuse of e-scooters and e-bikes. A tribute to Gary Lydon, an actor who honed his skills here in County Wexford, a 40-year association with acclaimed director Billy Roach, and Billy will join us in studio to pay a special tribute to a dear friend and a friend of so many here in this county of ours. New car sales, when it comes to electric vehicles, seems to be on the increase, but what's the position in motoring in general in County Wexford as we look at the national picture as well, in the company of another Wexford man, Tom Cullen, from the SIMI, the Society of Irish Motor Industries. And some breaking news, that we're now joined live in studio to start the show today, reminding you that our comment line is open to you, 053 914 5222, with Catherine taking her calls today, and you can text or WhatsApp us on 087 373 7956, and that's brought to you in association with Doyle's Garage, Cortown and Enniscorthy, your main MG dealer for County Wexford. I'm joined by the Labour Party spokesperson and enterprise, George Lawler. Good morning to George.
2: Good morning, Alan.
1: George, you're about to break some news. You put in some questions in regarding to what's been paid out when it comes to health services, particularly in this county. So I'll let you break the news as you have it, because I have the documents here in front of me.
2: Yeah, basically, Alan, I was concerned about the level of private agency hires or secondment, if you like, or purchases from private agencies to Wexford General Hospital. And this sort of was brought to my attention recently when I was working with a parent who had a child in one of the children's wards there, and they had 24-hour round-the-clock healthcare assistance with them constantly, mm-hmm. 7 days a week. And the child was in the hospital for, you know, over a month. And each child who was in there, and there was a number of children there, had constant 24-round-the-clock healthcare assistance. But there were private agencies who were supplying these healthcare assistance. But yet the children didn't have access to a psychiatrist. There was no psychiatrist available. But yet I could only imagine the monies that were paid out to the healthcare assistance. So I put in two parliamentary questions. One was to request the figure that was being paid to private agencies in relation to the hiring of or bringing into the hospital of healthcare assistance. And the other was how much money was paid to agencies for the supply of nurses to Wexford General Hospital.
1: Right.
2: And in 2023, the cost paid to agencies, or the amount paid to agencies for the supply of healthcare assistance to Wexford General Hospital in 2023, it was €522,000.
1: Okay.
2: In 2024, that rose to €2.474 million for the supply of healthcare assistance, and in 2025, €3.491 million was paid by Wexford General Hospital to private agencies.
1: Can you just explain again what healthcare assistance?
2: Healthcare assistance are they would assist patients in their day to day operations in the hospital. They would assist the nursing staff. They would assist patients with their personal care. And anyone who has been in Wexford General Hospital would have had access to the excellent healthcare assistance that are made available. But the notion,
1: and they come from outside agencies.
2: They are outside agencies, and I've learned from previous cases. You'll recall the case in Oilgate, where we had a family where €18,650 per week was paid to an agency. When I dug into that, I discovered that for every €100 that was paid, €75 was going to the agency and €25 to the actual nursing staff.
1: Have you managed to glean what's happening with this €3.5 million?
2: Well, in my view, and in my knowledge of agencies and who supply staff, the figure would be something similar. So instead of hiring full-time, permanent, on-site healthcare assistants, and the same for nurses, the figure for nurses in for the supply of nurses by agencies in 2023 was 574,000.
1: Yeah.
2: In 2025, it was €2.3 million. Instead of hiring full-time nurses and giving contracts, and instead of hiring full-time healthcare assistants and giving HSE contracts, the HSE is content in those 3 years to allow €11.5 million be spent be given to agencies for them to supply the staff to Wexford General Hospital. To me, it's something that I want to dig right. down further and find out what the national okay. figure is, because I believe that this is something that really should go before the Public Accounts Committee.
3: I'm no statistician, and I'm definitely not great on maths, but even by my wonky attitude towards maths, when I look at the first one, the healthcare assistance, from 2023 to 2025, the payout for that has gone up by 7 yeah. times.
2: From 522,000 in 2023
3: to 3.5 million.
2: €3.5 million, just shy. 9,000 euro shy of 3.5 million euro last year.
3: Okay.
2: And I can only assume that the figure for this year is going to skyrocket again. So the question has to be asked, not just of Wexford General Hospital, of the HSE, why are permanent full-time contracts not being given to people who would gladly fill these roles and gladly fill these jobs?
3: Are they out there, do you think, George?
2: Well, I mean, if they appear to be out there in the context of supply by private agencies. So I'm sure if someone had the option of a full-time, permanent and pensionable job, that the Wexford General Hospital wouldn't be paying €3.5 million last year right. alone on healthcare assistance.
3: And the nurses then, from 2023 to 2025, that's quadrupled almost.
2: I mean, is it any wonder that our nurses are you know, heading to Australia? I mean, we did see a sign up saying we're recruiting, but they weren't recruiting, and I have personal knowledge of this, they weren't recruiting full-time, and I don't know if that's changed, full-time, whole-time equivalent nurses, permanent and pensionable. They were offering them, you know, time-limited contracts. So, I mean, the money is obviously there, but I can guarantee you, of that 11.5 million, it would appear to me that at least half of that is going to the agencies. To me, this is an absolute waste of public funds and misuse of public funds by the HSE.
3: It's a staggering statistic. And I, to be fair to the HSE, when I go back to them, they always respond. And this is you raised this, both of these, as parliamentary questions.
2: Yeah.
3: And you've got it. And what you've shown me, I have it here in front of me, is on HSE documented paper.
2: Yeah. I mean, this is coming direct from the hospital. These are the figures direct from the hospital. Now,
3: the next question has to be asked, why are they not recruiting more people? Can they get these people? I think there's a lot of questions to be asked.
2: That's a direct result of the HSE's lack of foresight, the HSE's simplification of the way they do business. Ring an agency and get them to supply the staff.
3: So are you saying that you believe the HSE should be putting far more effort into recruitment?
2: Absolutely. There was a report out this morning saying that there were 7,000 registered medical operatives, nurses, doctors in Australia. 7,000 Irish. I mean, the notion that we would be recruiting agency staff instead of giving full-time permanent pensionable jobs to these young medical professionals.
3: Some of those may be there by choice.
2: Absolutely. Absolutely. There is no doubt that it is a lifestyle choice for many. But, I mean, this has been going on for many, many years. And the exponential increases that we see...
3: Have you any idea if you weren't paying these outside agencies, what sort of savings would be made if you just...
2: I would imagine at least half, going on the figures that I have gleaned. Well, I mean, we saw the case, the other case in Oilgate, where this vast sum of money was being paid to nurses who actually hadn't got the specific qualifications. No fault of theirs, they were being hired in by the agency and supplied. So we have a situation here where 11.5 million in a smallish hospital like Wexford, certainly not one of the bigger hospitals in the country, so I'd be interested to find the national figure on this, and I think then we look up taking it to the Public Accounts Committee.
3: So I'll follow up from my side to try and get more detail. Where are you going next with this now?
2: I want to get the national figure because I believe it is public funds that could be much better spent on employing people on a permanent basis and giving solid permanent contracts. Because as it stands, I believe we're wasting millions on agencies. I appreciate the hospitals have to function and have to operate, but I believe that we are wasting millions by giving it to private agencies. And I think it's symptomatic and indicative of everything that is happening in this country. We've privatised childcare, we've privatised housing, we've privatised a lot in the health sector. So the notion that you know, this level of money would be paid out to me is just not acceptable.
3: I have a comment from a listener who has sent in anonymous, and really, if you would like, they've asked me it's their own experience of what they've been through recently in hospital, and they've asked me to pass it on to you. But really, before I can pass anything on, if you can just give me their name and confidence, I will pass it on to you to follow up on it. The other issue that we discussed recently, and I went to St. Aidan's School on foot, they invited me along after you and I discussed it last week about the SNA situation. Has there been any follow up on that when it comes to St.
2: Aidan's? I'm glad to say there has been. I contacted, as you know, I raised it with yourself, I raised it in the Dáil last week, and I was in regular contact with the people, both the vice principal and the head of SET within the school, Annette, who and Carmen, who spoke to you. I spoke directly to the head of the NCSE in Dublin, who was taken aback actually when I quoted what had happened in terms of the school not being able to access the criteria or the rationale to make their appeal. He committed to reaching out to the school, and I was made aware from the school that they had a meeting with one of the top-ranking people within the NCSE who has committed to opening up their appeal to examine it further. Wasn't, interestingly, at that stage either able to give the rationale, which to me would indicate that the rationale was never available, despite the fact that the NCSE said to the school that it, when you're submitting an appeal, seek the rationale and use this to form the basis of your submission of an appeal. So to me, it would appear that the rationale never existed, and it just is indicative of this function, the dysfunctionality that is occurring across the board within special education.
3: Do you think there will be feedback to the school from?
2: Well, I certainly hope so.
3: I sent them a transcript of the main points from the interview and to the Department of Education as well. I await a response from both of them, but I sent them a summary of what the school principal, the vice principal, and the SEN head sent to me. So
2: it's a school of 861 pupils,
3: but it can also be reflected elsewhere in the county as well.
2: Absolutely,
3: It's
2: not the only school, and I actually had correspondence from St. Senan schools also after I'd been made aware of the St. Aidan's issue, and the clarity that was required for the submission of appeal appeared to be unavailable there. This to me is indicative, as I said, of the dysfunction within the NCSE and the special education right across the country. Right.
3: Well, you've given us the breaking news, which is quite startling. The stat you gave us, like 7 times more maybe paid out to agencies for healthcare assistance, 4 times more being paid out to between 2023 and 2025. They are quite startling statistics, and I'm sure people listening to us are absolutely shocked by them. I know you wanted to pay a tribute. Billy Roach will be joining me shortly after 10:30 in studio. I know you wanted to pay tribute to the wonderful actor Gary Lydon.
2: Gary, the loss of Gary was shocking. We received the news over the weekend, and really, you know, Gary has been an iconic actor who has, I suppose, represented Wexford in the arts over the bones of 4 decades. I know that he has spent much of that time working closely with Billy, and the Arts Centre is a place in Wexford that holds a very special place in his heart, despite the fact that he had played in a myriad of films and you know, from Michael Collins right up to the Banshees
3: of Inisherin,
2: you know, and The Clinic in terms of TV drama. So he really was someone who was iconic in the sense of coming from the small town arts sector in a place like Wexford, which of course is thriving now in terms of the arts, but moving right up through the ranks to work with some of the best actors in the world on some of the most iconic films, as well as being part of many great stage plays, not least some of Billy Roach's iconic plays. And really, our sympathies go to his family. I know he appeared recently with his son in Of Mornington in Wexford Arts Centre, which I suppose was appropriate and poignant in equal measure. And yesterday, Grave on him.
3: Thanks, George. And as I say, we're going to pay a very special tribute to Gary Lydon with both Elizabeth White from Wexford Arts Centre and the acclaimed playwright Billy Roach. I also have a little snippet of the last interview I did with him a few short weeks ago with Gary Lydon. But before that, let's look back on a hectic weekend nationally, but in the bank holiday weekend in the county, how did it go? I'm joined by Sergeant Niall Maher from An Garda Síochána.
4: Good morning to you and good morning to your listeners.
3: First off, Niall, people will be anxious to know what sort of a weekend we had with a strong message going out. Sergeant Mick Hall was in studio with me on Friday, and I take it you were taken by him and the approach he took to the whole area of road safety.
4: Yeah, in fairness to Sergeant Hall, he delivered a very strong message. And look, we're depending on the people to listen to that message. Basically, slow down, don't talk on your phone, wear your seatbelt, and never ever drink and drive or drive while under the influence of an intoxicant. There have been a number of detections in relation to speeding throughout the country. I see on a national level, one motorist was detected going 158 kilometres an hour in an 80 kilometre zone. That was amongst 2,400 drivers caught speeding over the bank holiday weekend on a national level. I mean, look at, hopefully County Wexford won't be contributing too much to that national figure. Look,
3: there were quite a lot of people caught in drug and drink driving as well.
4: There was, yeah. Look at the message is going out to an awful lot of people, but it's not going out to everybody. At the end of the day, you're not only taking your own life in your hands, you're taking the lives of every road user in your hands if you're getting behind the wheel, if you're under the influence of any sort of intoxicant. Look, the numbers are proving that we are out there. We are being very proactive in relation to intoxicated driving, and we will continue to be. So the message is very clear. Never, ever drink and drive or drive while under the influence of an intoxicant.
3: Another stat was the situation where people still driving with the phone in their hand, Niall. That's something that you've been very strong on.
4: Yeah, it's something that I can't personally understand, because the majority of cars now have Bluetooth. And why people just don't connect their phone to Bluetooth. But at the end of the day, it's a hefty fine, and it's penalty points for anybody who thinks that they're above the law. So it's very simple that if you're holding your mobile phone, you don't have to be holding it to your ear. If you're holding your mobile phone, or if you're cradling it with your shoulder to your ear, it is it's an offence which will be liable to a fine and penalty points. And yeah, we have members
3: when
4: out there.
3: When will you get a clear picture on the stats for the weekend that's just gone by then?
4: I suppose it'll be later in the week when we fully get a briefing in relation to all of the stats.
3: Yeah, but you were very proactive over the weekend.
4: We will continue to do so as well.
3: Let's look at the other big talking points. Your awareness for a fraud where the fraudsters are impersonating An Garda Síochána. Now, this is a very serious matter because people place trust. What's been happening here?
4: Yeah, look, this was brought to our attention, and Sergeant Eddie Wilde is doing a lot of work in relation to this. So basically, the Garda National Economic Crime Bureau are being impersonated, where people online are receiving messages that they are eligible for a compensation programme that's been launched in Ireland for residents who have suffered financial losses as a result of fraudulent brokers or fake investment platforms. So basically what they're looking for you to do is to submit an online application. I just want to send a message out there today to any listeners that An Garda Síochána, the GNECB, or any section of An Garda Síochána are not and will never be involved in any compensation programme for any victims. The public is advised to be extremely wary of such ads on social media or any unsolicited calls from people purporting to be from An Garda Síochána. The public is to be advised to always protect their personal data, to question unsolicited callers as to where they got their phone number, name, etc. The public is advised to never download apps the likes of AnyDesk on the advice of unsolicited callers, as once it's installed, it gives others remote access to your computer or laptop. It is not something that we will ever do, is ring you or contact you online and look for your bank details. So anybody who is getting unsolicited calls or messages online, be exceptionally vigilant and report it to your local Garda station immediately.
3: Something we will share most definitely on the basis of what you've just said to us. Now, another point to discuss this morning, there's a continuing seizure of e-scooters and e-bikes.
4: Yeah, look, and I spoke about this a number of times on the show, as have my colleagues, but As you can see from our social media, the numbers of e-scooters that have been seized throughout the county continues. So look, I'm going to break it down very simply for e-scooters. Know the rules before you use an e-scooter. E-scooters are legally permitted in Ireland, but only when used responsibly and in line with the law. The riders are reminded of the key rules in place to keep everyone safe. So e-scooters users must be over the age of 16, must obey a maximum speed limit of 20 kilometres an hour, travel on the left and use roads, cycle lanes or bus lanes where permitted, ensure the e-scooter is roadworthy at all times, obey traffic lights, road signs, pedestrian crossings and directions from Gardaí or school wardens. The legal e-scooter requirements include a maximum weight of 25 kg, working front or rear lights, effective brakes, a bell or audible warning device, CE markings and manufacturer's plates. E-scooters must never use footpaths or pedestrianised areas or motorways. They are not permitted to carry passengers or goods. E-scooters are not permitted to be fitted with a seat. You may not use your mobile phone while using an e-scooter. You may not use an e-scooter while under the influence of alcohol or drugs. And the big one is any e-scooter capable of doing over 20 kilometres an hour is in breach of this legislation, and you do face that scooter being seized.

0: advice for those planning holidays?
1: Yeah, so look, we're coming into the summer season now, I suppose, and it's just to get people into the mindset that while some people may be taking holidays, unfortunately the criminals are not thinking likewise. So when we're coming into the summer months, we're reminding people to be continually vigilant with security of their homes. Homeowners, neighbourhoods and communities can prevent burglaries through good habits, observance and reporting suspicious behaviour. In the summer months, between April and September, the most frequent reported time of occurrence was at night between the hours of midnight and 5 a.m. under the guise of night and diminished light. And that accounts for 29% of the burglaries reported in these months. The greater visibility during daylight hours may act as a deterrent, which is not present in the winter. So look at it's very simple. Just make sure that all doors and windows are secured. Cash and jewellery are the big targets for any burglars because they are small, they can be transported easily but high in value. Some general home security advice, we would advise have some lights on. LED bulbs are more energy efficient than the traditional bulbs, so consider the LED bulbs. Also consider timer switches, motion detectors or smart lights, especially using the motion detector and sensor lights outside. And make sure that it covers the door area and not just the area near the door. Again, lock all doors and windows as part of your regular routine. If you have an alarm, make sure to use it. Don't keep large amount of cash or jewellery in the house. Store keys away from windows or doors or letterbox. That removes the opportunity for phishing to take place, where burglars have been known to fish out keys through letterboxes. As well, we would also encourage everybody to use the Garda property app to record any valuables. This gives you an opportunity to record any serial numbers, so it could be easily identifiable. And as well, it's a regular message we put out at this time of the year, is if you're going on holiday and your home is going to be vacant, be mindful of what you post on social media. Even if you have enabled strict privacy settings, your holiday plans could be shared without your knowledge. So do not post status updates about your holiday while you're still away. Don't post pictures while you're away. Respect other people's privacy. Don't tag others if they're with you on holidays while you're away. Avoid posting upcoming travel plans. And also consider turning off the location sharing setting on your phone's camera app.
0: A successful Rockin' Food Festival the weekend was very positive there. Great to see such vibrancy in Enniscorthy now.
1: It was fantastic to see, and a lot of credit goes to the organisers. It's a bit like St. Patrick's Day. We only play a very, very, very small part in it. So we would just like to acknowledge and pay credit to the organisers of the event, which was a huge success, and hopefully will continue on for many years.
0: And finally, an appeal to everyone to be respectful in terms of parking for Wexford Park next weekend, which is a crucial match for both hurlers and footballers, a doubleheader.
1: Yeah, and look, at obviously, as a Wexford man like yourself, we wish both teams the very, very best of luck, and hopefully we'll have a lot to celebrate after Saturday night. But just to be mindful that Wexford Park is in a residential area. There are a lot of people living around there that may not have any interest in the GAA. There may be some cases where emergency services have to get in and out of that area, not just Wexford Park, but they may have to get in and out of the area surrounding Wexford Park. So please, if you're parking up, make sure you park responsibly. If you park illegally, you do risk run the risk of your car being towed. It's not something we want to do, but if we have to do it, we've no issue doing it, to ensure that there is adequate access for emergency vehicles.
0: Looking back on the bank holiday weekend, and Gary Shikana will return to the regular spot of a 10:45 next Tuesday, but a detailed analysis there with Sergeant Niall Marr, getting quite a lot of reaction to the news that we shared, or Deputy George Lawler shared with us about the money being paid to outside agencies. This listener has sent in the following message. Hi Alan, I qualified as a nurse in the 60s. I trained in hospital, not in uni. Gave the hospital a year back once qualified. That's where the problem is, uni training. I think this nurse believes that the training should be done within the hospital structure itself. An interesting point raised there. Keep those comments coming in on 053 914 5222. Now you're going to be asked to assist in a new government survey. They've opened a public consultation and registration as part of an early testing phase for Ireland's new digital wallet. I'll be speaking to Minister of State Frankie Feeney in just a second. What is a digital wallet? We'll find out in just a moment. Ireland.
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6: We run about e-scooters and e-bikes. Well, Senator Cathal Byrne has raised an issue about vape shops as well. Another big talking point at the moment. We'll hear from him shortly after 11 on the programme. But right now I'm joined by Minister of State Frankie Fain, because the government has opened a public consultation and beta registration as part of an early testing phase for Ireland's new digital wallet. Good morning to you, Minister.
7: Good morning.
6: First of all, let's explain, what is the digital wallet, please?
7: Well, a digital wallet provides a safe, reliable and private means of digital identification, and it allows users to prove who they are and safely store, share and sign important digital documents. Look, we're using digital wallets already. When you have your bank cards in your bank app, we also have the Apple wallet, and your airline tickets, effectively they're a digital wallet. Effectively what we're trying to do in government, we're taking a careful, open and collaborative approach, and government's showing that our digital wallet will have life events such as passports, eventually driving licenses, birth certs, all in the one wallet, and they'll be able to work closely with its services such as government service and the international by digitalising documents like driving license. It'll help ease the work in between these departments.
6: I mean, I can certainly see benefits in this, Minister, because if you had everything in just one little area, it would be so... How secure, how safe would it be if you do go that route?
7: Well, the wallet has been designed from the outside for privacy and security at its core, and information is stored only on the individual's own device. Users decide what information is shared and when, and only the minimum necessary information is ever disclosed. And just want to say, the digital wallet is optional and complementary. It won't replace the physical documents, but it'll offer people a convenient digital choice if they wish to use it. And again, you know, the work is building on earlier successful pilots which we had before, the public within the public sector. Yeah. And what we're doing now is rolling it out to people across the country for their views, thoughts and information.
6: I mean, times are changing, aren't they? I mean, I can't remember the last time people was given a check or people wrote a check. It's all changed. Would you still have a checkbook?
7: I still have a checkbook. I'm that old-fashioned.
6: And are you?
7: Normally, once or twice, I don't know what it costs me, but sometimes I write a check. But look, I'm dealing now through Revolut and AIB and many other accounts, and that's the way of the future. But, you know, there still are people who have the old-fashioned and tested ways, and this won't be intruding on them. But it's there to assist people to move further into the digital age, supported by government.
6: Now, it is voluntary, and it's designed with privacy at its core. Again, I asked you about the security of it, but the whole privacy aspect, can you talk to me a little bit more about that, please?
7: Well, look, first of all, the government has no intention of looking at people's data. And again, the data is secured on the individual's own device. And, the technology has been thoroughly tested. And the legislative framework is informed by real-world evidence. So it's very, very secure. Mm. And, there are people out there that have difference of opinion that's fine, but what we're trying is they can use the tried and tested hard copy of their wallets as well. But what we're trying to do in this digital age, it makes a lot of things much, much easier for people. You look at going now on Ryanair flight and now Aer Lingus flight, you don't have the forms, it's all on your phone. You can pop up, you can get it sorted out, and eventually we'll have passports on your phone as well. So it makes things easier for everybody.
6: And even the birth cert, Minister, I mean, that's one where you'd be rarely asked for it, but when you are asked for it, it's always a hard one to find, isn't it? But even have that at hand, I could see huge benefits in it.
7: Absolutely. And this is government not trying to take control, but trying to make it easier to access and working closely with departments. We want to live in the digital age. You know, we want the Department of Health talking to the Department of Finance and vice versa. But we also want people interactions with that they don't have to go in with their hard copy of that they can interact over the line through various apps, and that's what the digital wallet will do.
6: Right. If people want to access more information, because it's open to public consultation, so what's that part of the process, please?
7: Just Google or look up mygov.ie digital wallet, and there it'll ask. You can open a portal, you can sign up if you want to make any contributions for or against. We're very, very happy, and that'll inform the rollout of the digital wallet. But I'm asking people out there, if they have any views, sign up, and then they'll be asked to in a few weeks' time to be asked to kind of make their submissions.
6: Thank you for taking our call this morning. Good morning to you. That was Minister Frankie Feehan there. www.government.ie/digital wallet. All the information is there if you want to find out more. Just in relation to e-scooters, Steve has sent in a comment. He says, do e-scooters not have to be taxed and insured, mechanically propelled vehicle? Steve, I'll follow up on that for you, and thanks for sending in your comments this morning to the programme. In a few moments' time, we pay tribute to a man who definitely made Wexford his home, born originally in England, and was only in Wexford quite recently, and had a 40-year association with acclaimed playwright Billy Roach, I should say. And Billy joins me in studio, along with the director of Wexford Arts Centre, Elizabeth White, to pay tribute to Gary Lydon.
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6: Radio. Must get through in part two of the Morning Mix, including it'll bring you back banana bread and a new book from a top flight chef. If you haven't made banana bread recently, I think you may be tempted to do it again in the second part of the Morning Mix today. All right, the world of theatre, the world of movie, films, etc. was saddened by the loss of Irish actor Gary Lydon, who had a huge connection here with Wexford. And in the studio, I'm joined by two people who knew him extremely well. Elizabeth White from Wexford Arts Centre, but Billy Roach, a acclaimed playwright who had a 40-year association. Only a few short weeks ago, on the 1st of April, I linked in with Gary Lydon for one final time as he performed in a beautiful play of Mornington. I've taken this little excerpt from that particular interview.
13: So that lot, Misfits and Borstal Boys.
14: Oh good, the wild at heart. Who goes to these things anyways?
15: I don't know, wives of the members and that, girlfriends and sisters, I suppose.
14: Sisters.
13: Yeah, wait till you get alone with some of them.
14: Well, as long as there's someone to dance with, I don't mind.
15: I might come over myself and give you a twirl.
14: Yeah, and have me up for cradle snatching, no thanks. Here, make yourself useful.
15: You'd probably be coming home without this, you know that, right?
14: It's just a dance. What's going on here anyway?
13: Here, have a snifter before you go.
14: Oh.
15: Jackie St. John becomes world champion. That's a great shot. Hard to believe that 2 or 3 years later, Jackie was on the skids playing for peanuts. At what point did you take the cue off him, don't mind me asking?
13: Won it, you mean.
15: Where was that then?
13: Scunthorpe.
15: Down in his luck, right? In 2 years?
13: About that.
15: You brought him to his knees?
13: I did.
15: No mercy.
13: I lent him the bus fare home.
6: The link with you and Billy goes back a long, long way, doesn't it?
13: Yeah, I won't say. Yeah, about 40 years, I think. I've done lots of Billy's plays, and I cut my teeth. I learned, you know, as an actor, you know, gone up to Billy's house, listening to him, telling me the stories of the plays that were coming up, you know, and actually kind of learned how to act, really, with Billy and the great director that we had as well, Robin Lefebvre, Scottish director, who was, you know, really giving me the... I was schooling in acting, you know, like how to... you know, just play it for real and not act in inverted commas, you know what I mean? So, it's really something I've tried to hold on to throughout my career, I think, you know.
6: Yeah, I knew your mum and dad really well because there's a family link to this show as well, which I'm going to talk to your son because he's here with you and he's in it.
13: Yeah, that's right, yeah. Yeah, we were saying there yesterday, like, it's poignant because James is like the same age as me as I was 23 when I did the Boca Poker Club here with Patrick Sutton, and it's poignant because, like we were saying, it would be lovely if my mum and dad, they're not with us now, but if they would have been able to come and see us, you know what I mean? It would have been a really nice thing, but, you know, I think they're here in spirit.
6: Welcome home, Gary.
13: Thanks, Alan. It's great to be back.
14: Well, if you don't ask, how are you going to know? No?
16: No.
15: Why not?
13: I can't believe you have the gall to ask me that.
15: How do you mean?
13: This guy is a pro on his way somewhere.
15: He's not that impressive. I've been watching him. He moves too much. Arms and elbows all over the shop.
13: Not at the vital moment.
15: His head bobs about all the time.
13: At the vital moment, the point of contact, he's as still as they come.
15: Never stops twitching, I'm telling you.
13: He's focused and clear. Meanwhile, you, on the other hand...
15: Me?
13: Yes, you.
14: I thought you said you'd never heard of him.
13: And I thought you were going to a dance.
14: A scarf.
13: What?
14: The red one.
6: Wonderful memories of a wonderful man. I'm joined by Elizabeth White and first off by Billy Roach, who had that 40-year association with Gary Lydon. Where do we start, Billy? I'll let you start because I know you wanted to pay a tribute to him.
17: Well, we'd start if he was here now. I'd be telling him that he got one of those lines wrong. he kept saying, I can't remember what it was doing, but that's where we'd be, you know, constantly.
6: You said he was a method actor of the highest.
17: He was a method actor, yeah. Yeah, he would get completely into the role, and and he'd stay in it for the whole period of the rehearsal. And if it was a cross guy, he'd be cross. If it was a sad guy, he'd be sad. He played a young priest, and it was God bless you and please God and thanks be to God.
6: Yeah.
17: A lot of people claim to be method actors, but he really was.
6: He immersed himself.
17: Completely.
6: And that preparation then, Billy, what level of preparation would he put into a play like of Mornington? Because I met him on the quay here shortly after I did that interview. He was in the zone. I said to myself, I'd say hello to him, but I knew he was Stephen concentrating on the part there. Yeah.
17: Well, he would be totally and utterly gone. And much to his own detriment, really, you know. He wouldn't cut himself any slack until the final performance. When it was over, you'd see a different man in the bar. He'd emerge as himself then, you know.
6: And what was himself like? How would you describe him?
17: Well, shy, reserved, enjoyed a joke, you know, loved a joke. But if he was playing one of these characters, he wouldn't enjoy the joke. Gary was an actor. He wasn't a plumber or electrician or a carpenter. You know, he was an actor through and through.
6: How did you discover him?
17: And you're right, fully formed, by the way. He did learn things along the way. But Jimmy Brady in the first...
6: He was the first one, wasn't he?
17: He was the first one. And he was fully formed. We didn't really have to say an awful lot to him, actually.
6: How did you discover him?
17: I must give credit to Michael Way and Irene Way. They had a little theatre down the other side of town called the Proteus Theatre, which was well named because Michael was a brilliant carpenter and set builder, and the little theatre would shift for every play they did. So Gary started there. And it wasn't obvious. People would have been surprised, you know, because Gary got around, you know. He knew the streets of Wexford, the Snooker Halls and all the rest of it. And so people were surprised to hear that Gary was acting. He didn't go to a little drama school or drama classes or anything like that.
6: He came in raw.
17: He came in raw. And so he did a lot of his work there. So I knew him from there, and we took a chance on him with Jimmy Brady. And, well, the rest is history, really, you know.
6: I sat down with the family and watched Trojan Eddie when I got the news, and you and I had been speaking, and you were coming in today, just to get a flavour of what you did. I know he wasn't in Trojan Eddie, but it kind of reflected. I just felt that I needed to hear a Billy or see a Billy Roach piece. But he went on to perform in how many of your productions, Billy?
17: I'd say 8 or 9, probably. The Wexford Trilogy, Amphibians. He was a wonderful Brothers, which was very dangerous. Dangerous part. And no one actually could do Danger and like Gary, you know. You believed him.
6: Yeah.
17: The Cavalcaders, Lay Me Down Softly. One Is Not a Number was a long short story of mine, a one man play that he did. Toured around with that. And finally Of Mornington.
6: Of Mornington.
17: Yeah.
6: And you had plans and you were hopeful of bringing that even to the States if you got the opportunity, didn't you?
17: Yeah, things were beginning to open up, you know, and it was a wonderful production directed by Pete McCamley. And just a wonderful production. It was a play that was struggling to be, you know, was neglected. And I don't know why, but I sent it to Gary because Gary was not a roll-your-sleeves-up man, you know. But my instinct sent it to him, and he did roll his sleeves up, and he started a little reading of the play up in Roscommon, and that led to a full production.
6: Elizabeth, I have a longer piece with him. That clip I played there because I had a right chat with him when we were in the Arts Centre preparing for Of Mornington. But just to give Billy a chance to draw a breath for a moment, I mean, his movie career was stellar as well. Banshees of Inisherin, he played a really difficult part in that. But and again, the method acting came to the fore, didn't it?
10: Yes, and The Guard, and of course the TV series, The Clinic as well, which he won IFTA awards for. So he was so dynamic, really. You know, for us on stage, Gary could just stand there and say nothing and he'd still command your attention. That's how brilliant he was, you know. And even in the movies too, he could just see a screenshot of him without saying anything, and he'd just command his attention. And I know there's been a lot of references to him as well, looking, he was born to play Brendan Behan as well, you know, and he did an amazing production of that, The Borso Boy, in the Gaiety Theatre. But also, I know Billy's referred to him sometimes, you're Robert De Niro.
17: Yes,
10: and
17: yeah.
10: I was just saying, we were only just talking to him last week after Of Mornington, and, you know, we're hoping to make plans ahead. We were talking to Michael Londra on Zoom, hoping to bring Of Mornington to the States. And I said I was glad to have made him smile there, because there was one review of Mornington where they compared him to Al Pacino. Al Pacino specifically in The Scent of a Woman as well. So it was very specific. And I think he got quite a chuckle out of that as well. But as many comparisons you can make to other actors, Gary was Gary. And he's one of those one-in-a-lifetime actors that we were lucky to have him perform on stage.
6: We regularly, as you know, we have the death notices and they're read out and, you know, no flowers please, donations too. It's amazing that
10: Wexford Arts Centre is so generous.
6: In his funeral notice, he wants all donations to Wexford Arts Centre.
10: Yeah, well, that's, and we're very thankful as well to his family. And that's the comfort as well we take as well, is that in his final performance, he got to perform alongside his son, James, you know, and
6: a lovely young man, Billy, isn't he?
17: Oh my
6: goodness.
10: Gorgeous, vulnerable, beautiful vulnerability. And it's interesting, you know, the character he played of Phil, it's so big, it's so kind of anti-hero, you know, and it's that he kind of redeemed himself in the end as well, which is so beautiful, you know. And I definitely think there was a lot of Gary in that role, you know.
6: The St Mary's of Modern Town put up a lovely post. I've seen I've never seen anything like the outpour. He made the national headlines. RTE had it. That just shows how highly he was held, Billy.
17: Yeah, I think you were saying, Elizabeth, weren't you? RTE were saying that they got such a response to his death that they simply had to feature him on the news. You know.
10: Yeah. Mm-hmm. Yeah. Yeah. He's so well respected around the world. You know, especially among the Irish.
17: The news came to me, by the way, ironically. It was Aidan Gillen who called me.
6: Yeah.
17: And it was just strange that Aidan was doing it.
6: Were you completely you had only been speaking to him a few hours previously.
17: Yeah, a few hours before.
6: How long ago, how long had you been speaking?
17: Maybe 5 hours, maybe, you know, at most. But the fact that Aidan called me, because, you know, the three of us left Wexford. Aidan came down before we went over to do the play at the Bush, The Handful of Stars. And Aidan came down and he stayed with Gary that night. And the three of us went on the boat and arrived into the Bush. None of them had equity cards, so equity cards had to be found for them. And when they went to look for the equity cards, they had to change their name, because there was a Gary O'Brien and there was an Aidan Murphy.
6: Right.
17: Aidan's name was Murphy. So both of them took their mother's name, you know. And I was just thinking about Gary's father always referred to Aidan.
6: Jimmy
17: always referred to Aidan as young Murphy is doing well.
6: Did he?
17: Yeah.
6: And Julie was
17: the Julie, beautiful, gentle creature. Yeah, lovely.
6: Yeah.
17: So, you know, it was strange that it was Aidan that
6: shared the news.
17: Delivered
6: with
17: the
6: you.
17: News. Yeah.
6: Just 61 years of age, Billy.
17: Yeah.
6: Yeah. Mm. No indication whatsoever that he was unwell or.
17: Well, you know, in hindsight, he probably was. He looked exhausted, all right, but he had just finished the film, so we put it down to that. You know, I think he was. In hindsight, the heart was obviously slowing down, or whatever, you know.
6: Yeah,
17: the energy.
10: Yeah, he was quite excited about the two films coming out, because I think one is a lead role.
17: Well, there are two lead roles, actually. Yeah.
6: Talk to us about those films. Can we look at?
17: Well, we don't know much about them.
6: Yeah, really.
10: I think one's called The Sandy Banks. I think is that the by Eugene O'Brien. Is that the one? Or that there's also one
6: so there's two
10: Elvis
6: movies in the can.
10: Impersonator. So they're due to come out. Yeah.
17: Yeah.
10: So.
17: He, Eugene O'Brien, who wrote Pure Mule, Gary played a wonderful part in Pure Mule. Dangerous role, but. Apparently, this film, he's playing an Elvis impersonator, which
6: really?
17: Brings a smile to everyone's face. And it was another film I don't know much about that he had a lead in as well.
6: Yeah.
17: Both of them were coming out before the year is up.
10: Also, he was very giving and supportive of new playwrights coming up. He took part in our Wexford Playwright Studio during COVID behind closed doors. He played roles in The Last Stand by Dominic Palmer and also Lights Out by Hannah McNiven when we did stage readings. So he was so giving. He was always about supporting good writing. That's what was important
6: to him. And absolutely no airs of graces. I mean, the other time I met him before he headed back was in Joanne's, and he was ordering a sausage roll. And so was, that's the sort of guy he was, though, Billy.
10: Oh, yeah.
6: He, no airs of grace.
17: Oh, none whatsoever, no.
6: Yeah. Can I just, before we conclude and get you both to pay him a final tribute, there's one standout piece of theatre, and it's associated with Wexford and the Boat, and it was a one-man show he did for you. Would you share with them that?
17: Yeah, that often goes unnoticed, so glad you brought it up. It was a long, short story of mine in the collection Tales from Wayne Roddick Pond.
6: This is just him on the stage.
17: One is not a number, it's called.
6: Yeah.
17: Mm-hmm. So it was a crippled young man who loved a woman from afar all his life. He adored this goddess of a woman that he thought. And so Gary was wonderful in it, yeah.
6: Yeah. Powerful stuff.
17: One is not a number.
6: Thank you both for joining me in studio. It's a difficult time, but I know you both wanted to be here. Elizabeth, how do you think he should be remembered?
10: I think he should be remembered as one of the finest actors to ever come out of Wexford, never mind Ireland. And we were privileged to know him and to have him grace our stage. We cherish the memories of his productions and his films. I just want to say as well, we have a book of condolence as well in the Arts Centre, in our foyer. So the funeral is going to be in Roscommon on Thursday. So for those who can't get there, they'd like to share condolences and memories, they're welcome to come into the Arts Centre and sign the book, and I will bring it up to the funeral on Thursday.
6: And Billy, memory of your friend?
17: It's a tough one, Alan. No, I'm reeling at the moment, you know.
6: Thanks, Billy.
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20: It's 11 o'clock. Good morning. I'm Lucinda Kelly. Concerns have been raised over a sharp rise in HSE spending on agency healthcare staff at Wexford General Hospital. There's been a significant increase in the use of private agencies for both healthcare assistants and nursing staff over recent years. Wexford Labour Deputy George Lawler says the overall cost now runs into millions and is questioning why more permanent HSE posts are not being filled instead. Speaking on Morning Mix, Deputy Lawler has been outlining the scale of the agency spending.
21: The amount paid to agencies for the supply of healthcare assistance to Wexford General Hospital in 2023, it was €522,000.
6: Okay.
21: In 2024, that rose to €2.474 million for the supply of healthcare assistance. And in 2025, €3.491 million was paid by Wexford General Hospital to private agency.
20: There's growing concern over the misuse of e-scooters in County Wexford, with Gardaí continuing to seize large numbers across the county. Roads policing units say many of the scooters being used are either capable of exceeding legal speed limits or are being driven by underage users. Gardaí are reminding the public that e-scooter users must be over 16 and must not exceed 20 kilometres per hour and must follow the same rules of the road as other users.
1: Speaking on Morning Mix, Sergeant Niall Maher had this message for parents when purchasing e-scooters for their children.
2: What's very concerning to us is the age of the people who are using the e-scooters. There are a number of very young teens using these e-scooters. So look, at the message goes out to the younger population and to the parents. Please be responsible if you're buying your child an e-scooter. They must be over 16 to legally use an e-scooter on the roads, and it cannot go over 20 kilometres an hour.
1: Proposed cuts to college fees may be scrapped to cover the cost of Department of Education overspending. The Minister for Higher Education has said levies to cover the cost of bailouts may limit measures planned for Budget 2027. The government had previously promised to permanently cut college fees every year, reducing them by €500 last year. Minister James Lawless says it's too early to say what will get cut from the budget.
22: In this situation that we have at the moment, where every other department has to contribute to a levy to support Department of Education, obviously that places additional challenges for all of our spending plans. But I would say it's far too early 6 months from the budget to say where exactly that might fall, what impact that might have. But it does make for a more challenging situation. But as I did last year, and as I would attempt to do every year that I'm honoured to serve, I would secure the best possible deal.
1: Parents are being asked to warn their teenagers against phone use on tractors this summer. Many will work on farm machinery in the summer months, with Gardaí concerned phones are increasingly becoming a distraction for those operating agricultural machinery. Officers from the Kilkenny Waterford Roads Policing Division will be carrying out operations in unmarked cars in the coming weeks with the aim of checking for phone use. Inspector Paul Donoghue has this advice for parents.
23: Most importantly, parents, if you're listening, if you've kids going at silage this year, have a conversation with them about using your phone. You cannot drive these big machines and be on the phone. You're just leaving yourself open for some catastrophic event to happen or something that could ruin your life really effectively.
1: And medical students could have their debt partially written off if they stay and work in Ireland. It's one of the few proposals the Minister for Higher Education is examining to reduce the number of healthcare workers emigrating to countries such as Australia. The scheme would especially help graduate entry medicine students who have to pay between $16,000 and $20,000 a year for the four-year degree. Michael Roach, president of the UCD Student Union, says GEM are not the problem when it comes to brain drain.
24: 70% of graduate entry medicine students who responded to our survey said that they wish to remain in Ireland. And the reason for this is quite clear. It's because of how the pay scale in medicine works. They have to stay in the country in order to move up that scale more quick in the way that their undergraduate colleagues don't have to do. And while we would always welcome financial supports for graduate entry medicine students, I don't necessarily think that this is the right one.
1: For all your local stories and more, visit southeastradio.ie. It's 4 minutes past 11.
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1: Cloudy this morning with limited sunny spells. Scattered showers will spread through the late morning and afternoon. Highest temperatures of 13 to 15 degrees.
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6: We had a wonderful competition running with The Maybush winning a hamper thanks to Curra Woods Nursery and Landscaping Supplies Gorey to the value of €275. Thanks to the very many of you who sent in wonderful pictures to our WhatsApp page and our social media pages on Instagram or Facebook. We'll be announcing the winner. Michael Fortune will be announcing the winner just before the close of today's programme. New car registrations are down 10.4% in March of 2026, but battery electric vehicles are up a whopping 52%. I'm joined by the SIMI's Tom Cullen, a fellow Wexford man. Good morning to you, Tom. How are you?
0: Hey, good morning, Alan.
6: All right, so the overview, the overall picture before we get on to Wexford is what, Tom? Is that reflective of County Wexford as well, that 10.4% down?
0: Yeah, we're pretty good. April, like new car registrations for April were up 17% compared to April of last year. So registrations overall in the year are up by 2.1%. So it is the market is performing quite well. Like I always caveat this by each time we talk by saying that we probably should be doing about 150,000 new cars every year based on the economy and how the economy is performing. But this year we'll do about 129,000 cars. So it's tipping away there between 125,000 and 130,000 cars a year. Positive output this year. You know, the market's up by 2%. And at the same time, electric vehicle sales are up quite significantly, showing that we're seeing that the electric hybrid, plug-in hybrid, they're now the dominant sales within the new car market, overtaking the distribution of petrol and diesel together. So yeah, overall the market is performing quite well.
6: Now you can correct me if I'm wrong, but I have the stats here in front of me for each of the counties, and when I just kind of checked 2026, January to March, we had 414 new sales. 2025, the same period, 249. The percentage change according to this is 66.27. That's really good, Tom. Have I read it really, right?
0: Yeah, really good, Alan. We're a little bit, let's even move a little further than that. Now we're 70, in Wexford we're 70% up on electric vehicle sales. So really, really good. 7.7% up overall in the market. So but on the basis of electric vehicle sales, that's very, very good performance. Wexford's a very, very good county for new cars. Anyway, but yeah, you're absolutely right. New electric vehicles have almost, you know, they're heading towards double figures from last year in the terms of the number of electric vehicles, which I think is clearly showing that with range becoming much greater in vehicles, you know, most vehicles are 350, 450 kilometres of range now. Even if you take the new range that you buy the car with, even taking a little bit off that, you're still plenty to get anyone to Dublin and back if you're in a commuter. Or for any real journeys that you're doing in and around Wexford, the vehicles that are coming out now have plenty of range. And for anyone then that can put a charger into their house at home, they've enough to be charging their vehicle overnight, and that means that they've that full range to get them through whatever driving they need to do during the daytime. So yeah, electric vehicles now with that level of range are becoming much more accessible, and we're seeing that in counties outside of the main urban areas.
6: What are they telling us in County Wexford when it comes to diesel and petrol cars only? Have they fallen off a cliff, or are they still being sold?
0: I wouldn't say falling off a cliff. We're certainly seeing a dramatic decrease in the number of petrol and diesel vehicles that are being sold new. But at the same time, you know, some of those vehicles are very important to, you know, a sales rep that's covering the country is going to probably opt now for a diesel vehicle. But somebody who's doing a much more local service is probably going to now opt for electric. And companies are making those decisions as well. But in the second-hand market, we still have very strong used car sales in petrol and diesel because we don't have a very evolved electric vehicle market. However, that being said, we're now plenty of second-hand EVs are becoming in demand. There was a period there in 2023 where it was difficult to price a used electric vehicle in the car lot, and what happened was they were starting to fill up, they weren't being sold, where now there's a real demand for second-hand electric vehicles because people know that they're good value, that with what's happening globally with regard to energy costs, that electric vehicles are a very good option, and there's the second-hand vehicles are in big demand now, and there's a lot more of them because we're starting to reach a more mature level of activity in the electric vehicle sales business.
6: Yeah, what about hybrid? Because many people maybe would be hesitant about going full electric. Is hybrid a good kind of a buffer between the two if you're going from all diesel, all petrol, before you go fully electric? Go hybrid first if you're a little bit wary.
0: Yeah, I think that would have been the advice a few years ago, and certainly hybrids are an option that many people will go for. And the plug, it was always the hybrid, the plug-in hybrid, and then, you know, that would, they were the stepping stones into electric. But as I just mentioned, electric now is an immediate jump directly into electric because they have the range. You know, they are suitable. I suppose if you're in, if you're somebody who, you know, can't put a charger into your house at home or have some struggle with the infrastructure, then, you know, a hybrid or a plug-in hybrid is a really good option. So it all based on your driving experience and what type of usage you're going to do. And most consumers now are really contemplating and have making good decisions about what vehicle they're going to buy before they purchase. And like, there's a lot of good, really good quality education out there now, whether it be through the websites, whether it's through the manufacturers or through the independent agencies, like the Zero Emissions Vehicles for Ireland website and those type of websites, or Nevo, and these, there are all plenty of people giving advice on what's best for consumers. So yes, there's a market for hybrid and plug-in hybrid vehicles, and there's a bigger growing market now for an electric vehicle.
6: Thanks as always, Tom. Full details on the SIMI site. Any plans for motor shows here in Wexford coming up or anything?
0: Yeah, we're only talking about it this morning. So, yeah, look, I mean, we all really enjoyed the Wexford Motor Show, and there's no doubt that's going to be back on the keys at some stage. But there isn't a plan to have it for this year, but I've no doubt we will be back on the keys for next year. It's such a good event. We won't let that one go.
6: Thank you for taking our call. That was Tom Cullen from the SIMI. As I said, full details of this, the latest report on the SIMI website. Now, I'm joined by Senator Cathal Byrne, as you heard in the early bulletin here on Southeast Radio. He raised the issue about vaping in Shannadaran over the last few days, just before close of business on Friday, but Thursday, I should say. He joins me now. Good morning.
3: Good morning, Alan. Morning to your listeners.
6: So, Cathal, we heard in Southeast Radio News, you raised it in the Shannadaran, you're very concerned about vaping and vape shops in general, but I'll let you go through it. What are your major concerns, please?
3: I do, Alan. Like, the reality at the moment is that you can't walk down a main street in County Wexford now for coming across several vape shops, and I really think that there needs to be clear changes to the law and to planning guidelines about how many of these shops that we can have in the one area, and particularly around the shop front designs. I'm not against vaping, I'm not against adults who vape and who use it, and there's good reason for that. But I do have genuine concerns about the shop fronts, the neon lighting, the Disney cartoon style facades that's put in front of these shops. This is an adult product. It's illegal to be sold to under 18s. And I just don't understand why these shops feel the need to have such child-friendly advertisements at the front of them. I don't think that they're adding anything to our main streets. And I think that the council have an important role to play here, but they do need new national legislation. This is an adult product. It shouldn't be sold the same way as we sell toys to children with shop front designs. And I've been contacted by quite a number of people who volunteer with Tidy Town groups around how many vapes they're now collecting from the main streets as part of their great work that they do in keeping our main streets in our towns looking so well. And I do think that there is an opportunity here as a senator to give and to start a national conversation about, should we allow vape shops to be designed the way they currently are? Should we have so many of them right in the heart of our towns? And I think this is something that's going to have to change.
6: All right. Obviously, there is a market for them if they are successful and they're opening at such numbers. It's a democracy, so they have a right to, as you say, set up business. But your concerns are the manner in which they're being promoted. I think I'm getting that from you. Is that the main point you're raising here?
3: Yeah, very much.
6: You want stronger legislation on vape shops, is that what you're going?
3: I do want stronger legislation on this. I'm in a position as a senator where I can be a key voice on this, and if the need arises, I will introduce legislation on this myself. As I said, I'm not against vapes. They are less harmful than cigarettes. That's well known. And also, I'm totally in favour of anyone who's over 18 who wants to purchase a vape and who wants to use a vape. That's their business, and I certainly wouldn't stop them. Where I do have concerns is about why vape shops feel the need to display their shop fronts in such a child-friendly way with neon lighting, cartoon-style advertisements, and I just don't think that that's adding anything to our town centres.
6: I'm sure there are vape shops who will take issue with what you said. Well, hang on a second, we don't promote her vaping in this particular way. I mean, are you making a general ballpark look at this, or are you thinking... Are you indicating that it's all vape shops? Because I'm sure there could be contrast.
3: No, I'm talking, and your listeners will know the ones that I'm talking about that have popped up on our main streets. And I think that I point to the example of what has happened in Sligo. The council in Sligo recently undertook a review of this and went out to the shops, and they voluntarily changed their advertisements, changed their shop fronts, and made them less cartoon style, less neon lighting, and less advertising a vape as a product for children. I'm not saying that they're being sold to under 18s, that's definitely against the law, but your listeners will recognise the shops that I'm talking about, and I think that if we can't have change voluntarily, then we're going to have to change the law on this.
6: Okay.
3: Since February, it's been illegal to sell these to under 18s, and I don't understand why shops feel the need to market them in such a way.
6: All right. So if you did introduce legislation, what would it be? What would you call for immediately?
3: I would call for the facades and the shop fronts of vape shops not to be able to position themselves and paint themselves and characterise themselves in the way that they currently are. We have shops that sell cigarettes that aren't allowed to advertise their products in this way. And I think we should have similar bans on vape shops advertising themselves this way. I don't see an issue with vapes being sold to over 18s, and the law currently recognises that this is a product for over 18s, so I think that we need to have a similar advertising regime that we have for cigarettes for vapes.
6: Our thanks there to Senator Cathal Byrne raising the issue on vape shops. Do you agree or disagree with him? Let us know your thoughts. It's been fed through to me from a listener who is concerned about how people dealing who are vegetarian when they attend Wexford General Hospital, are there special facilities food-wise for them? And just to acknowledge, I have that information here in front of me and I will follow up on it. And thanks to the listener for sending that information in to me. Right, we're going to take a short break in a little while. We're going to take you back to pandemic times, but not in a bad way. We're going to remind you about the wonderful power of banana bread, and we'll be talking to top flight chef Shane Smith. After that, we're going to get the latest on general booking for what is going to be a major year for Wexford Festival Opera, the 75th anniversary, and I'll be joined by Suzanne Nansen Studio to outline the latest details with that, and a tribute to the big old Roy Orbison to round off today's edition of the Morley Mix, and the announcement of our May Bush winner. But before that, we'll talk to Spratty about sport.
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6: Yeah, it's going to be a very interesting weekend, a bumper weekend in prospect for GAA fans, with both hurling and football dominating the landscape in Chadwick's Wexford Park this coming Saturday. Our man in the commentary box for both those games joins me now, Liam Spratt. Good morning to you, Liam.
8: Yeah, good morning, Alan.
6: I'm glad to report, Liam, and I think you'll welcome this as well, and I'm sure lots of people will be delighted to hear that I received information from the chair of Wexford GAA, John Kenny, last night, and we're going to do a big feature in the build-up to both these matches, major matches, that all the under-10 club teams in the county are being invited into Chadwick's Wexford Park to parade at half-time this Saturday in the Wexford versus Dublin Senior Hurling Championship. I think that's wonderful news. I know the Tuachtarán Tofa, Derek Kent, has been a huge advocate of that as well. So great to hear that message from John, and we will certainly follow up in the build-up to the match. It's good news, isn't it, Liam? Because I think it really helped. Kilkenny didn't turn on their teams after their pacing by Galway. They got behind them. We need to do the same, don't we?
8: Yeah, and I think Wexford people in the past, Alan, have got behind the team. I was talking to Keith this morning, and he was just telling me that he hopes for the big crowd there, that there will be changes on the team. There'll be a few little injury concerns at the moment. So, obviously, like all managers, when you're hurl week after week, although they did have a break, they played a challenge match against Carlow, but that was more or less effectively used to use the second part of the team. You know, the players that hadn't got a game, Alan. Yeah, it's fantastic initiative, Alan. I've always said that they should encourage more people to get the games, to create the atmosphere. And look, those young people need to watch their heroes, Alan. And it's a fantastic initiative, and it should be done for every game, Alan, let's be honest about it.
6: Yeah, and I hope they shout and roar like the Kilkenny boys and girls did when they do attend the match. They were all behind the goal, and to be fair to the boys and girls of Kilkenny, they made more noise than both stands put together, Liam. I think you'll agree with me on that.
8: Well, I think we've had that in the past in Wexford too, Alan. As you said, there's an initiative from Derek Kent to do that. He reduced the price of the Leinster Football Championship to encourage people. Look, the reality is, Alan, if you look at the attendances of games, even though there was 13,500 in Nowland Park, but in general, the attendance at games have been disappointing for me, to be honest, Alan. I know that people will want to see it, will follow a successful team, but if you don't encourage young people to come and watch the sport that they like, Alan, well, you can't beat seeing it in the flesh, and they're the young people of the future, and it's a fantastic initiative, and I said it could be done for every game, Al.
6: All right, well, doubleheader, we'll look at that in more detail, Liam. Just in the brief moment I have with you today, I wanted to get that message out about the boys and girls from all the clubs in Wexford under-10s being invited to Chadwick's Wexford Park on Saturday. So we'll look at those two games in more detail. As I said, we'll do a special feature in the build-up to it. But looking back in the weekend, Liam, there was success on the playing fields, and hats off to the minors, because they came back and were they 8 points down at halftime?
8: Yeah, they were, Alan. Yeah, they were 1-10 to 7 points down at halftime, and they came back to, they were 6 points down but they completely outscored their opponents in the second half. There were a couple of really serious hurlers there. Jamie Downey's his second year at minor, centre-back from Oilgate, although he got a black card after he conceded the penalty, but they were brilliant in the second half. Don't forget that JJ Doyle is a very experienced manager, managed three Wexford Camogie teams to win All-Ireland, was involved with David Fitzgerald in his backroom team, so he's plenty of experience. And three really exciting forwards, Alan, and Bobby Murray, Robert Keogh from New Ross, and great to see somebody from Geraldine O'Hanrahan's, and Joey Tobin from Rathnure was a star turn, so they're really dangerous if they can get the ball into them. Now they're playing Galway on Saturday, Alan, at 12 noon. God knows why we spoke about youngsters coming to games, Alan. We talk about promoting hurling. They're asking Galway and Wexford to play in a minor at 12 o'clock, race down to Wexford Park, Galway race back to Galway to play Kildare. You know, that's not the way to promote hurling, in my opinion. And then, of course, the under-20s had a big win yesterday, Alan, against Laois. They will now play Galway on tomorrow night week, Alan. That's Wednesday night week. They'll play Galway. And I think it's a home fixture as well for the under-20 hurlers. And they have a couple of really good hurlers as well, Alan. So, you know, I'm disappointed that the minors, that they don't, seemingly the reason they don't play minors in front of senior games is because they're young and they wouldn't adjust to the crowd. I absolutely, completely disagree with that, Alan. I think that's a load of baloney, to be honest.
6: All right, Liam, I have to leave it for the moment. Anything else in sport that floats your boat that you need to get across there this morning, please?
8: Yeah, just Alan, the Wexford FC were playing yesterday. They lost 1-0 away to three. It's the first game they've lost in four. They're still third in the table, 27 points. UCD and Cork are on 27. Wexford are on 22 in third place. And just quickly, Alan, I know you're going to talk about football later in the week. I had to, talking to John Hegarty, this morning, actually, and of course John is going to become the new principal of Wexford CBS this coming year, of course, starting in September. Michael McMahon has been principal a long number of years, is stepping down. The Monaghan man, he's a big football man as well, so John will have more work on his on his boards. Just in terms of the football, Jack Higgins and Keane Hughes won't be able to play. They're going to America for the summer, Alan, and John Hegarty told me this morning he knew that at the start of the season, and he rightly said it's their last year in college and they'll play for Wexford for 10 years in the future. And Dara Brooks obviously is a big doubt because he broke a bone in his hand before the last day against Loud. And Gavin Sheen is an injury doubt. But apart from that, Alan, he has the full team to pick from.
6: Thank you, Liam. And of course, we touched base with Liam in the build-up to those two big matches in Chadwick's Wexford Park. We'll also try and get as much information as we can for all the details. But the great news is that every club in the county, under-10s, will be making their way to Chadwick's Wexford Park. And I say we'll turn it into a fortress.
9: It was one of those strange things that really caught.
6: We're going to come back to that in just a second, but first of all, I'm going to take a short commercial break, and after that, we'll hear from Shane in relation to banana bread.
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5: In a moment, I'll be joined live in studio by Suzanne Nance, who's the Executive Director of Wexford Festival Opera. She stepped into the role earlier this year, bringing with her a wealth of international experience in broadcasting the arts and cultural leadership. And it is a massive year for Wexford Festival Opera, the 75th anniversary. I'm going to take you back. I'm going to mention the P words, apologies, pandemic, but in a positive way, because it encouraged a lot of us to do a lot of things, like reading became popular, walking, etc. became popular, but also baking became popular. And as a result, following on from the success of banana bread, Shane Smith is a chef. He's a baker who's been winning fans for his simple, no-nonsense approach to home baking. And he's just released his brand new book, Loaf Tin Bakes. And I got a chance to speak to him earlier this morning.
6: It was one of those strange things that really caught on. I think there was a sale and a rise of bananas all over the country. But it's because I think it was easy and it was achievable. And again, the whole idea is if you're only baking, if you have things that are in your pantry, the cupboard staples, you should be able to make most things.
5: Can we talk a little bit about loaf tin baking? What was the moment you realised that it could actually be the whole focus of a new book?
6: By sharing recipes on social media, like I would be sharing these fancy cakes that would take me a day or two to make, and people would like them. But every time I'd pick up a brown bread or a banana bread or a carrot cake or a Madeira loaf, people would really resonate with that and they'd love it and they'd be asking for more recipes. So there was something that happened in my mind to be like, well, A, people just love a loaf tin bake, but secondly, again, it's simple and it's fuss free. So when I had the meeting with Gail, the publisher, about the book, they loved the idea and the concept of it. So yeah, it started off with about 180 recipes initially to test everything, and we whittled it down to 80 recipes to the book, which was probably the hardest thing I had to do in the book was to whittle it down. But they're just fuss free, easy family bakes, and in a world where everyone is so busy, I think the loaf tin bake thing really resonates with everybody.
5: And why do you think the loaf tin bakes have become so popular again with home bakers?
6: Whether you're a seasoned baker, I think, or a novice, if you're just starting out in the kitchen, that's where I think a lovely loaf tin, it's very forgiving. So you can kind of make it very simple, whether it's a brown bread or a Guinness bread or a porridge bread. Or if you want to elevate it up, like there's some recipes in the book there, like for a lemon meringue loaf or an apple crumble loaf. So you can kind of push the boundaries a little bit. If you want to keep it simple, you have full permission to do so. But if you want to push the boundaries a little bit, you can also create a really beautiful bake with a nice kind of topping on it as well. So I think it's very inclusive, and it's probably, I'd say, the most popular piece of equipment that's in everybody's kitchen, whether it's on the worktop or shoved into the back of the press. Generally, people have a £2 loaf tin at home.
5: And when you were putting this book together, Shane, what recipe surprised you most in terms of how well it worked first time?
6: I suppose the breads are always ones to be mindful of. So like, you know, with the porridge and the Guinness breads, they're kind of staple recipes. But the savoury breads in there, really love those and how they turned out. So there's a lovely, like, garlic dough balls, there's a rosemary focaccia, a jalapeno beer bread. So there's some really nice, kind of quirky, different savoury recipes in there as well. Majority of the recipes in the book would be sweet, but the savoury breads was a nice one. But also the free-from chapter. It's not an area that I would have delved into too much. I would have tested recipes over the years, but I thought it was extremely important to include that in the book. So there are 10 recipes in one of the chapters there that's free from, so they're gluten-free and vegan recipes. So I think in the world that we live in now as well, I think it's important to be so inclusive. So the vegan

0: and gluten-free recipes were new for me, and there's lots of testing involved, but I'm really happy with how they turned out too.
1: And where do people usually go wrong in their home baking?
0: Well, it's a multitude of things. Like, I think weighing up is key. You know, I go with to invest in a pair of digital weighing scales, because that's they're not expensive. But I would always say, you know, have a pair of weighing scales, so at least you know everything that you are weighing is right and correct to follow the recipe. And then oven temperature. Like, the guidelines in any book will tell you to preheat your oven or cook it for 40 minutes, for example, or bake it. But everyone's oven is going to differ at home. So it might take an additional 5 minutes. It might take the full 50 minutes. So it's to be familiar with your own oven. I bought an oven thermometer online, and you just stick that into a wire into the oven, and you have a little digital read on the outside, and it just gives you an accurate read of what your oven is running at. So once you have everything weighed up and you understand your oven temperature, then really I think that it's a solid foundation.
1: What you've really done for amateur chefs like yours truly is you've gone very much for simple everyday recipes here. Was that a deliberate reaction to the more elaborate baking trends we've seen online?
0: Yeah, I think so. And I think I will be doing my baking community a disservice over the years. The people that have followed me on social media for years, they know my style of baking. So for me to come out and do a fancy fine dining recipe book, it'd be nice for me because I'm classically trained that way, but it wouldn't be for the people at home that love my simple recipes as well. And I enjoy them, and we're all extremely busy. And that's the one thing I think I've been hearing over the last couple of weeks with the book. People are really resonating with recipes because they are so simple and everyone's busy. So it's nice to have like the little big jam, coconut sponge recipe in there. And it's a one bowl wonder. Everything in the bowl, give it a mix, bake it, and it's in the oven. And you can eat it as is, or then you can top it with jam and coconut. You know, so there's lots of recipes in there that are simple and achievable, and you don't need a million ingredients. And I think that's what people really are looking for. So I think for me, it was simple. Like, the first chapter was all the classics. So your lemon drizzles, your chocolate cakes, your Madeira. So that's what people really love. And then as the book goes on, then it progresses into lots more different styles. But the simple ones are the ones people keep going back to.
1: So what's your own go-to bake when you've only 20 minutes and a loaf tin on the counter? I'm thinking of people who might actually decide to do something this early evening.
0: I personally love the chocolate fudge cake, but I love chocolate anyways. But it's a very, again, as I said, it's a very simple, you weigh everything into the bowl. So it's just like sugar, eggs, cocoa powder, you know, very simple ingredients, and that bakes. And that's a lovely decadent rich cake. As I said, that is beautiful on its own. Or there's a chapter at the end of the book about toppings. So, you know, you can make chocolate ganaches or buttercreams, or, you know, that one recipe I'm on about makes homemade honeycomb. But like, obviously, if you don't have time, you don't need that. You can just top it with some fruit. So again, lots of playing around, and you can kind of change recipes. But I do love that one. That one or the apple crumble loaf is a go-to in my house.
1: Pleasure to talk to you. I presume it's available in all good bookstores. If someone only makes one recipe from the book this week, which one tells your story best?
0: I think the book was dedicated to my dad, who we lost recently. So I think that one will definitely sit very special with me. And that is the rhubarb and custard loaf. So again, that was dad's favourite. So yeah, it's a lovely kind of a plain, simple loaf, but it's topped with a custard and a stewed rhubarb. And I think it's absolute, it's ultimate comfort food. And I think people really love that.
1: Good to talk to you, Shane. Talk to you soon.
0: Pleasure.
1: And there you have it. Brings back a memory of
0: things that really caught on.
1: There you go. I don't know where I thought he was gone. He is gone now. That was Shane Smith, a chef and baker who's been winning fans for his simple, no-nonsense approach to home baking. Well, I'm joined in the studio now by the executive director of Wexford Festival Opera. We've been having a wee chat before she came into studio to talk to us this morning. And it's Suzanne Nansen. You're very welcome, Suzanne.
2: It's a great pleasure to be here. Very, very nice to be here with you. Thank you, Alan.
1: And straight away, we're going to shoot the breeze about something completely different before we get into the main reason you're here. You have very much a radio background.
2: I do indeed.
1: You're chief executive of a radio station.
2: That's right. It was all classical radio on the west coast of the United States. And when I wasn't running the station, I was hosting a show called Sunday Brunch.
1: Right. So, and it was arts and culture was the...
2: Arts and culture. And before I left, we built a media arts center for the Pacific Northwest. We launched a children's network, the International Children's Arts Network, to provide arts education access. And we became number one in the States for listenership and programming at one point. So it was a really exciting time, a wonderful time. And listening to your program, Alan, I'm reminded of what drew me to radio in the first place. I really admire your work.
1: Thank you very much, Suzanne. I appreciate that. But now that we have you here on our doorstep, it's nice to know we have someone so well blessed in the arts and culture. But then you decided to make a career change, but not a career change, a life change, because you've moved to Wexford.
2: That's right.
1: To take up this position at Wexford Festival Opera. How did that come about?
2: I'm so fortunate to call Wexford home. Now, my husband's Irish, and for 10 years he was commuting back and forth between Ireland and the west coast of the United States. So, you know, I think it's fair to say he was ready for me to come to Ireland. And when the position came up at Wexford Festival Opera, I saw an opportunity to marry my passions, music and storytelling, opera, and arts leadership. And so it's a real gift to be here. Wexford is, as you know, an incredibly special place. And what has been built here is so powerful and so magical. And I feel a great sense of responsibility, but joy at joining the festival after 75 years of existence and then looking to where we're going.
1: Yeah. Where are we going?
2: Hang on to your hat, Alan.
1: Really?
2: Yeah, I think so. I mean, look, we've got this strong foundation. We have 400 volunteers that are powering this mighty machine that has become the Wexford Festival Opera. It has a local heartbeat, global reach. We have an incredible staff and an incredible offering. You know, we're talking about creating world-class performances, storytelling at the highest, with the highest effort, and then uplifting the Irish stars of today, the global stars of today, and the stars of tomorrow, which has long been a part of Wexford's history and mission, but also mentoring the next generation of singers and theater makers on and off the stage. So you'll see more of that. But for me, the business side of things, we need to build a strong endowment. We need to make sure that we can sustain this thing, not just because of the art and the community engagement, but because of the cultural impact, the economic impact.
1: So where does your work start and Rosetta start? And where do you meet in the middle?
2: Yeah, she is a dream collaborator.
1: Rosetta Cookie, the artistic director.
2: Yes, absolutely. And when I met Rosetta as I was interviewing, she said, "What do you think? How can we? How will we work together?" And I said, "We've got all the ingredients. We both like to cook. Let's make a great feast." Rosetta cooks up the artistic output. She puts together the program. And this year there will be up to 75 events happening throughout Wexford town. Mm-hmm. So she weaves her magic in the programming, the three main stage operas. She's commissioned three world premieres this year, all of the pop-ups that happen around the town.
1: And she loves her factory.
2: And she loves her factory, which is the academy where young artists come and learn the craft and the business side of things. My work is really in the administrative side, and there's a lot of creativity that goes into that work. The funding of the machine, making sure that we're doing right by the Wexford people. So moving to Wexford town, calling Wexford home myself, will give me an opportunity to connect with local businesses and local townspeople to make sure that we are serving them first and foremost.
1: The general booking is now open. That's one of the reasons you're here, isn't it?
2: Kicks off tomorrow.
1: Does it?
2: It does. We've had priority booking for all of our friends and donors, and they've been booking over the past 2 weeks. And now the exciting time begins when we throw open the doors and say, don't miss out on getting your ticket and being a part of this 75th anniversary festival. That's tomorrow, Alan.
1: You've worked internationally. What drew you to Wexford? When did you first become aware of Wexford Festival?
2: Yeah. We have friends who live in Wexford, my husband and I, and I've been hearing about the Wexford Festival Opera for years, and people say, you have to come, you have to come. So when I found out about the position of executive director, I started looking at the town, and I came here, and I thought, I would be so lucky to call Wexford home. I've fallen in love with the place. It's an incredible thing that has been built in terms of the opera, but also the local spirit, the volunteerism. I mean, I noticed all the people volunteering on the lifeboat, the volunteers at the opera. There's something incredibly unique about Wexford. I don't need to tell you, Alan, but I again, feel so fortunate to be here.
1: We also have a link with Georgia Southern University, and I'm glad that I'm mentioning this to you because Dr. Howard Keeley and some of the students are actually in studio. So I have a definite link with America between today and tomorrow as well.
2: Right.
1: Going forward then, looking ahead, what was success for you in your first year in Wexford Festival Opera be?
2: I think success for me will be ensuring that we're telling the story, right? I mean, you probably know this, Alan. Many of your listeners will know the story about five friends who got together to listen to records and celebrate discovery of music, and they built this thing. It's been about the vision and ambition. For me, success looks like really diving into what vision and ambition looks like for the next 75 years, and again, meaningfully connecting with Wexford Town and the Wexford region thanking the people who have made this possible, recognizing the Arts Council and the Wexford County Council, Fáilte Ireland, but everybody who has invested anything from €5 to their time and their passion and creativity, it's the reason we're here. So that's what success looks like, reconnecting and then building the foundation for the future.
1: Well, knowing you have a background in radio, maybe something we can tap into as well, but we wish you well in your new role, which will be your priority, because it's a huge year, isn't it, 75th anniversary. Yeah, is there anything else you'd like to add? We look forward to linking in with you in the build-up to the festival.
2: Well, thank you so much, Alan. I just want to thank you for your work, for Southeast Radio's work. I want to thank everyone who has championed this incredible festival, and I want to warmly invite you to come. If you've never come, this is the year to do it. We want to welcome you. We want to celebrate with you. This is really your festival. So that's really the main point I wanted to make. And I'm so grateful, Alan. Thank you for having me.
1: Good luck to you for the 75th anniversary of Wexford Festival Opera. The general booking is open tomorrow and all details on the Wexford Festival Opera website.
2: That's right. Thank you.
1: Do you like Roy Orbison?
2: I love Roy Orbison.
1: We're going to pay tribute to him after this.
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1: Well, there was huge interest in our May Bush competition. So who has won the beautiful voucher for €275? Let's hear from the man himself, Michael Fortune.
13: Thanks a million for everyone for sending in photographs to Southeast Radio for their May Bush competition. I was delighted to see so many May Bushes come in from all over the county, but young and old. And it's a hard job for me. Even though I admire every single one of the photographs that were sent in to me, I still have to make a decision. And this year I am going to award the Maybush competition winner to the Donnellys in Timon, to Elsie and to the late Mary Donnelly, and for all the family and relations and neighbours for keeping the tradition going in Timon, but especially on that corner in Timon. I love seeing it, and to see that photograph there today was just gorgeous. So I'm happy to say that the winner this year is Elsie Donnelly's and Mary Donnelly's Maybush down into Mun. Well done, everyone. And well done to everyone else for sending in their photographs too. And next year as well, hopefully, we'll have more Maybush up around County Wexford.
1: And there you have it, the Maybush, the hamper has been won courtesy of Curra Woods Nursery and Landscaping Supplies in Gorey to the value of €275 and making its way to Timon. To round off, it's been a busy edition of the Morning Mix, tinged with sadness as well, with tributes flowing in for Gary Lydon, who had huge links at Wexford. An emotional Billy Roach and Elizabeth White from Wexford Arts Centre joined us as well to remember him. It's nice to be able to round off today's show with some live music and a little memory of Roy Orbison, who actually played the Doomera Theatre in Wexford many, many years ago. There's one for you. I'm joined by Luke Cosgrave, and he hasn't come alone. He's brought Gavin Glass with him. Luke, what's the story?
7: Morning, Alan.
1: Morning.
7: Thanks very much for having us on. The story is, I've just released a new single. It's a cover of Roy Orbison's song, She's a Mystery to Me, and I recorded it in Orphan Recordings with Gavin Glass here, and Gavin produced and performed on the track as well.
1: So you have a big gig. Have you a couple of gigs coming up? A
7: couple of gigs coming up. First one is local. It's in Enniscorthy this coming Saturday in the Presentation Arts Centre, and it says the Luke Cosgrave Trio, and I'll be joined on the night by John Colbert on bouzouki guitar, bass and guitars, and Gerard Farrelly on piano and percussion.
1: And is it all about Roy Orbison, or is it no?
7: No, it's a massive mix of music on the night. It's going to be a little bit of pop, a little bit of rock, some originals, and a bit of everything.
1: Okay, I get a flavour of She's a Mystery to Me to round off today's show. I'm looking at the clock. Really would love you to play. The fact that you've got Gavin, and Gavin said he wasn't going to talk, but how's business with you, Gavin?
14: Great. Our beautiful county has got so much talent, and local hero Jesse Sludds is in with me next week, and a couple of really great acts on the boil, like Sir Luke. Rachel's album has just come out, and it's flying it. So, yes, studio's doing great, thank God.
1: Great to see such up-and-coming talent, and lucky to have this guy in town and in the county to record it.
7: We're blessed to have him. Yeah. He's an amazing talent.
1: What are you going to do for us live, Luke?
7: We're going to do a little track that we're going to be performing in the presentation as well. Something different. It's a little bluegrass number.
1: Oh, brilliant.
7: And it's called Rolling in My Sweet Baby's
1: Arms. I love
7: arms.
1: Bluegrass. And Ricky Skaggs is one of my heroes, so
14: me
1: there
14: too.
1: You go. Yeah. Here we go.
7: One, two.

0: that was absolutely mighty. If anyone's feeling a bit down, you cheer the whole county up with that. Well done to you. Just go back to the gig again then. What's the next plan after the gig in Enniscorthy, Luke?
1: So myself and Gavin are working on an album at the moment, so there's lots more recording coming. And then after the gig this weekend and the presentation, we're going to be performing at the Bloomsday Festival on the 16th of June. That's going to be in Glastool, outside Caviston's, on their outdoor stage.
0: Gerard Farrelly rings a bell. Why does that name ring a bell?
1: Gerard Farrelly is a multi-instrumentalist, and his father wrote the music for The Quiet Man.
0: No, Dick.
2: There you go. Dick Farrelly, the guitar player.
0: Did he write The Isle of Inishree?
1: He did. He did indeed. And we're going to be performing that as well in the presentation.
0: Wow.
1: Yeah. And it's a beautiful song. I'm going to be on nice strings, and then to have Gerard then playing piano, it's going to be...
0: You certainly brought back... I was very lucky down through the years to meet some of the legends of country, and I met Ricky Skaggs once. He had a huge... Wow. What a powerful performer. Give the gig one. I have time to play the song. I'm going to play it, your brand new single. So give the gig one final push then, guys.
1: Yeah, so look, at there's tickets selling there at the moment, but we'd love to fill it, and we'd love to have local people supporting the gig as well. It's going to be a great night of music.
0: And can tickets be got at the presentation?
1: Tickets can be got from the Wexford Arts Centre box office, from the Presentation Arts Centre box office, and you can ring them or book online.
0: And it's this Saturday. And if it's like what we've just heard and we're about to hear now, they'll be queued out the door.
1: Also as well, we've a very special guest supporting this up and coming Wexford talent, Chloe Fortune, and Chloe's going to open the show, and she's an amazing singer, and I recently recorded with
0: keep
1: her
0: on doing what you're doing as well, Gavin, and giving these young artists and good luck to Jesse. What a break for him as well.
2: Fantastic.
0: I heard him with John Moynihan and his dad on Saturday. It was a lovely interview. So look, I wish you well.
2: Thank you.
0: Thanks for joining us.
2: Thanks for supporting us.
0: I'm sure there's someone out there would have seen Roy Orbison play at the Doomer in Wexford all those years ago. I think I was only in secondary third class at the time, so I've just remember him being there and everyone talking about it. And if you were there, maybe you could contact us and let us know.
2: Big
0: what
2: old
0: it was
2: flow,
0: like. Big old flow.
1: It's an amazing song. Hope you enjoy it.
0: All right. Our thanks to Luke Cosgrave. Rounds off a busy edition of the Morning Mix from all the Morning Mix team. Catherine was on the telephones. Produced by Lucinda Kelly. You have yourselves a great Tuesday.

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9: Kelly. Concerns have been raised over a sharp rise in HSE spending on agency healthcare staff at Wexford General Hospital. There's been a significant increase in the use of private agencies for both healthcare assistants and nursing staff over recent years. Wexford Labour Deputy George Lawler says the overall cost now runs into millions and is questioning why more permanent HSE posts are not being filled instead. Speaking on Morning Mix, Deputy Lawler has been outlining the scale of agency spending.
10: The amount paid to agencies for the supply of healthcare assistance to Wexford General Hospital in 2023, it was €522,000.
11: Okay.
10: In 2024, that rose to €2.474 million for the supply of healthcare assistance. And in 2025, €3.491 million was paid by Wexford General Hospital to private agency.
9: There's growing concern over the misuse of e-scooters in County Wexford, with Gardaí continuing to seize large numbers across the county. Roads policing units say many of the scooters being used are either capable of exceeding legal speed limits or are being driven by underage users. Gardaí are reminding the public that e-scooter users must be over 16, must not exceed 20 kilometres per hour and must follow the same rules of the road as other users. Speaking on Morning Mix, Sergeant Niall Maher had this message for parents when purchasing e-scooters for their children.
12: What's very concerning to us is the age of the people who are using the e-scooters. There are a number of very young teens using these e-scooters. So look, at the message goes out to the younger population and to the parents. Please be responsible if you're buying your child an e-scooter. They must be over 16 to legally use an e-scooter on the roads, and it cannot go over 20 kilometres an hour.
9: The World Health Organization says a rare virus linked to rats may have been passed between people on a cruise ship. Three passengers have died after contracting hantavirus following an outbreak on board the MC Hondius. Two Irish nationals are among the total number of around 150 passengers. It's currently moored off the coast of Cape Verde and there are plans to medically evacuate two patients. Maria Van Kerkhoffs from the WHO has this update on the situation.
13: They are doing some decontamination on board, disinfection.
11: in the cabins themselves. So we've asked about any rats on board. We've been told there are no rats on board. So there are lots of different things that are happening.
9: Proposals are being put forward to partially write off medical students' debt. The scheme would only be offered to students who stay in Ireland after graduating to disincentivise healthcare workers from moving abroad. Higher Education Minister James Lawless says the measure would reduce brain drain and allow for those from disadvantaged backgrounds to study graduate entry medicine. However, President of UCD Student Union Michael Roach says an increase in entry-level pay would be far more effective.
13: The issue with mobility in medicine comes from the undergraduate students who, for a lot of very right reasons, mainly due to conditions, decide to train in Australia simply because the conditions out there are far superior to them they are in Ireland. Graduate entry medicine students simply do not have that mobility because of where they start on the pay scale in the HSE.
9: And shock and sadness was felt across County Wexford over the bank holiday weekend following the sudden death of acclaimed actor Gary Lydon at the age of 61. Best known for his role in The Banshees of Inisherin, he also enjoyed a long and respected career on stage and screen. He had strong ties to Wexford Arts Centre, where he was a familiar presence over many years. And speaking about how he should be remembered, CEO of Wexford Arts Centre, Elizabeth White, had this to say.
14: I think he should be remembered as one of the finest actors to ever come out of Wexford, never mind Ireland. And we were blessed, we were privileged to know him and to have him grace our stage. We cherish the memories of his productions and his films. I just want to say as well, we have a book of condolence as well in the Arts Centre, in our foyer. So the funeral is going to be in Roscommon on Thursday. So for those who can't get there, if they'd like to share condolences and memories, they're welcome to come into the Arts Centre and sign the book, and I will bring it up to the funeral on Thursday.
9: For all your local stories and more, visit southeastradio.ie. It's 4 minutes past 12.
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9: Scattered showers will spread from the north this afternoon and evening. Highest temperatures of 13 to 15 degrees.
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0: Playing all your favourites, Lewis Capaldi, Someone You Love, Taylor Swift in there as well with Elizabeth Taylor, Wonderwall, Oasis to kickstart today's show. How are you all doing? How was your bank holiday weekend? Did you do something nice? Tell me all about it. What did you do? What did you get up to? Let me know. 087-3737-956. Okay. Today is the 5th of May. We have a few people with their birthdays. Happy birthday to Cuiva David. Happy birthday, Cuiva. 29 today. Also, Sean O'Hearn as well. Happy birthday, Sean O'Hearn. Enjoy your celebrations. If you are celebrating your birthday today, well, you're sharing it with Michael Palin, the English actor, comedian, famous there from Monty Python. He's done a couple of documentaries as well. He's 83 today. Jonathan Rhys Davies, 82, the Welsh actor, best known for his role as Gimli in Lord of the Rings. You know the small dwarf, the angry dwarf with the axe? Well, that was him. He's 82 today. I think he was in all the Indiana Jones movies as well. Henry Cavill, the British actor famous for Superman, he's 43 today. Adele, the singer, she's 38 today. And also another English singer celebrating his birthday is Craig David. He celebrates his 45th birthday today. And Craig David plays next here on Lunchtime with Lee here on Southeast Radio.
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0: Great tune, Dario G, Sunshine, Southeast Radio's Lunchtime, at least for a Tuesday afternoon. Thank you all for your company. I hope you had a great weekend. 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Requests and dedications are very much welcome. Now, let's reveal the answer for today's Mindbender quiz, your little fun survey question. 60% of women say this is their number one dreaded hair issue. What is the answer? The answer is frizzy hair. It drives them nuts.
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0: the brilliant Spandau Ballet and Gold. Southeast Radio playing all your favourites lunchtime with Lee. More your favourites in the next hour. Don't go anywhere. We have a bamboozle and your bizarre news story of the day. All on the way after the main lunchtime news at 1 o'clock, which is on the way next with Lucinda.
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10: It's 1 o'clock. Good afternoon. I'm Lucinda Kelly. Gardaí and Wexford are warning the public about a scam involving fraudsters impersonating members of An Garda Síochána online. The scam claims people are eligible for compensation if they've lost money through fraud or fake investment platforms. However, Gardaí say no such compensation scheme exists and are urging people not to engage with these messages. Speaking on Morning Mix, Sergeant Niall Maher is urging the public never to share personal or banking details and to report any suspicious activity to their local Garda station.
11: The public is to be advised to always protect their personal data, to question unsolicited callers as to where they got their phone number, name, etc. To never download apps the likes of AnyDesk on the advice of unsolicited callers, as once it's installed, it gives others remote access to your computer or laptop. It is not something that we will ever do, is ring you or contact you online and look for your bank details. So anybody who is getting unsolicited calls or messages online, be exceptionally vigilant and report it to your local Garda station immediately.
10: Concerns have been raised over a sharp increase in spending on agency healthcare staff at Wexford General Hospital. New figures reveal millions of euro have been spent on private agencies supplying healthcare assistants and nurses in recent years. Wexford Labour TD George Lawler says the scale of spending is deeply concerning and is questioning why more permanent positions are not being filled within the HSE. Deputy Lawler believes a significant portion of public funding may be going to agencies rather than frontline staff and is calling for the issue to be examined at a national level.
12: I think that's a direct a result of the HSE's lack of foresight, the HSE's simplification of the way they do business. Ring an agency and get them to supply. There was a report out this morning saying that there were 7,000 registered medical registered operatives, nurses, doctors, in Australia. 7,000 Irish. Hmm. I mean, the notion that we would be recruiting agency staff instead of giving full-time permanent pension jobs to these young medical professionals.
10: The World Health Organization says a rare virus linked to rats may have been passed between people on a cruise ship. Three passengers have died after contracting hantavirus following an outbreak on board the MV Hondius. Two Irish nationals are among the total number of around 150 passengers. It's currently moored off the coast of Cape Verde and there are plans to medically evacuate two patients. Maria van Kerkhoffs from the WHO and has this update on the situation.
13: They are doing some decontamination on board, disinfection in the cabins themselves. So we've asked about any rats on board. We've been told there are no rats on board. So there are lots of different things that are happening.
10: Meanwhile, travel expert Simon Calder says it's an unusual situation.
14: It's not a normal virus, this. Yes, there is some person-to-person transmission. That's the thinking of the World Health Organization. But only very prolonged exposure of the sort you get if you were sharing a cabin with someone. So it is absolutely not on the same scale as COVID.
10: Two people have been arrested and a number of guns have been seized by Gardaí in County Wicklow. Officers also found a replica grenade during a search operation near Baltinglass yesterday. The Army Bomb Disposal Unit attended and the scene was later declared safe. A man in his 30s and a woman in her late 20s were arrested and are being held at a Garda station in Wicklow. They can be held for up to 48 hours. Wexford SPCA is getting ready to open a dedicated animal rescue centre in Enniscorthy this summer. It will support rescue animals across the county on their way to their forever homes. Bridget Cullum from Wexford SPCA hopes the centre will also educate the next generation of pet owners.
15: It's very important for kids to come in and look, and somebody will be on hand to explain to the kids about the animal, where it came from, what it needs when it goes to its new home, what the commitments are. And we think that's very important for to start with education.
10: And shock and sadness was felt across County Wexford over the bank holiday weekend following the sudden death of acclaimed actor Gary Lydon at the age of 61. Best known for his role in The Banshees of Inisherin, he also enjoyed a long and respected career on stage and screen. He had strong ties to Wexford Arts Centre, where he was a familiar presence over many years. Speaking on Morning Mix, CEO of Wexford Arts Centre, Elizabeth White, reflected on how she believes Gary should be remembered.
16: I think he should be remembered as one of the finest actors to ever come out of Wexford, never mind Ireland. And we were blessed, we were privileged to know him and to have him grace our stage. We cherish the memories of his productions and his films. I just want to say as well, we have a book of condolence as well in the Arts Centre, in our foyer. So the funeral is going to be in Roscommon on Thursday. So for those who can't get there, if they'd like to share condolences and memories, they're welcome to come into the Arts Centre and sign the book. And I will bring it up to the funeral on Thursday.
10: For all your local stories and more, visit southeastradio.ie. It's 5 minutes past one.
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10: Scattered showers will spread from the north this afternoon and evening. Highest temperatures of 13 to 15 degrees.
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10: And we begin with Gaelic Games. Wexford powered into the Leinster Minor Hurling semi-finals with a commanding 5-16 to 10-point win over Laois yesterday, proving far too strong throughout. Despite some early resistance, Wexford took control and never looked back, cruising to a convincing 21-point victory. There's a couple of quarter-finals in the Leinster Minor Football Championship this evening. Holders Offaly take on Meath and Tullamore, while Westmeath face Kildare at Cusick Park. Both games throw in at 6:30. Waterford set up a Munster senior camogie final with Tipperary last night. Meath Rockets 1-5 helped the Dacia to run out comfortable 31 points win at last year's All-Ireland intermediate finalist Kerry. In soccer, Republic of Ireland head coach Heimir Helgrimsson has included 7 new faces in his squad for an upcoming training squad in Spain. There are first call-ups for Benfica's Jadon Yuma, Jack Moylan of Lincoln City and Leighton Orient goalkeeper Killian Cahill. The 21-man squad will fly out to Murcia this Thursday and round off their camp with an international friendly against Granada. Arsenal boss Mikel Arteta says they will take to the pitch as beasts against Atletico Madrid in the Champions League tonight. Their semi-final is finally balanced at 1-1 going into this evening's second leg in North London. Kick-off at the Emirates Stadium is at 8. The winner will face either Bayern Munich or Paris Saint-Germain, with the French holders leading 5-4 ahead of tomorrow's semi-final. It's understood Phil Foden has agreed a 4-year contract in principle with Manchester City. The terms of the new deal also include an option to extend it for another 12 months until 2031. The England international's current contract is due to expire next year. He scored 10 goals in 46 appearances this season. In rugby, Connacht have announced the prop Gerry Carr will join the province from Leinster this summer. The 25-year-old was drafted in a short-term injury cover for Leo Cullen's side earlier this season and has made 14 appearances in total. Connacht confirmed yesterday that veteran loosehead Dennis Buckley will leave the province at the end of the season. And in racing, the going is good to yielding ahead of this evening's racing card at Gorham Park. The first of 7 races goes to post at 5:07. That's your news and sport on Southeast Radio. Southeast Radio has been informed of the following bereavements. Kinsella of Salt Mills. Margaret Kinsella, Nee Heffernan, Gary Cullen, Salt Mills. Beloved wife of John. Mother of Edno, James and Donal. Sister of Seamus, Danny and the late Mary. Reposing at her home in Gary Cullen on Thursday from 3 p.m. Removal on Friday morning to the Church of the Holy Spirit, St. Leonard's, for Requiem Mass at 11 a.m. Burial afterwards in the adjoining cemetery. Family flowers only, please. Donations, if desired, to the Irish Cancer Society. Doyle of Enniscorthy. Anne Nancy Doyle, Nee Quirk, 81 Pierce Road, Enniscorthy. Beloved wife of the late James, Jimmy, recently deceased. Mother of James, Miles, Anne and John. Sister of the late Seamus, John, Thomas, Miles, Bill, Lily, Mary and Birdie. Reposing in Brown's Funeral Home in Enniscorthy today, Tuesday, from 5 p.m. until 8 p.m. Removal from Brown's Funeral Home on Wednesday to St. Aidan's Cathedral, arriving for funeral mass at 12 noon. Burial afterwards in St. Mary's Cemetery. Family flowers only, please. Donations, if desired, to Friends of Wexford General Hospital. 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

0: tune from Niall Horan and Heaven before that. Lighthouse Family lifted. Benson Boone in there too with Madonna to kickstart this hour. Southeast Radio's Lunchtime with Lee for this Tuesday afternoon. 25 past one right now. I have your bizarre news story of the day on the way shortly. Right now though.
1: 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Let's play Bamboozle.
0: Let's play Bamboozle. Let's play a game. Three clues to identify an object today. First clue, I can be hot and I can be cold. I can run and I can be still. I can be hard, but also I can be soft. What am I? What am I today? Today's Bamboozle, 087-3737-956. Don't forget to leave your name and where you're from with your answer, okay? Just for the fun. I can be hot, I can be cold, I can run, and I can be still. I can be hard, but also I can be soft too. What am I? 087-3737-956.
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I suddenly miss you again. 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

0: 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The sound of Snow Patrol, Chocolate. Before that, we had a tune there from Katy Perry, Hot and Cold. Southeast Radio's Lunchtime with Lee. Let's reveal the answer for today's bamboozle. I can be hot and I can be cold. I can run and I can be still. I can be hard, but also I can be soft. What am I? Lots of people getting right today. Well done. Let me have a look. Well done to Stella Doyle and Clannard. Well done to Angela as well. Caroline O'Connell from Rathnure, well done. We had Deck in Wexford. Katrina getting it right, well done. Patricia in Wexford Town, also well done to Billy there from Wexford, well done Billy. Well done to Rory Carty, Wexford Town. Stuart from Bonnie, Scotland. We had Rowley and Cara from County Carlo. They're on the road to Carlo from Waterford. Something tasty from the 80s. Of course, I'll play some 80s for you. You got it right as well. Well done, guys. And safe travels. Fran White getting it right. Tony, let's see if Tony got it right. Did you get it right, Tony? Tony, let me have a look. Oh, on mute, that's what I'll do. Tony, did you get it right?
1: I'd say you'd be water, dear Finn.
0: I'd say you'd be water there, Tony, even though it is Lee. So, yeah, Tony got it right. So water was the answer for today's bamboozle. Thanks to everybody getting involved. Amsterdam has banned advertisements for fossil fuels and meat products. From the 1st of May, ads for airlines, petrol and diesel cars and fast food restaurants are no longer allowed on billboards. The Dutch capital is aiming to become carbon neutral by the year of 2050.
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0: From 1988, new sensation INXS. Hope you enjoyed the 80s yesterday. Bank Holiday Monday, great success. We love playing the 80s here on Southeast Radio. Stay tuned, we got plenty more 80s in the next hour. Great tunes lined up for you, don't go anywhere. And of course, we've got a brand new Connect 3 for you as well. We'll play that around about 2:30. All on the way after the news of 2, which is on the way next.
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8: It's 2 o'clock. Good afternoon. I'm Brona Gately. It's thought an outbreak of hantavirus on a cruise ship may have been passed through person-to-person contact. Two Irish people are among 150 passengers stranded on the MV Honduras, where two cases of the virus have been confirmed. Three others have died after becoming ill on board the vessel, which is anchored off the coast of Cape Verde. The World Health Organization says two people are awaiting medical evacuation. Gardaí and Wexford are warning the public about a scam involving fraudsters impersonating members of An Garda Síochána online. The scam claims people are eligible for compensation if they've lost money through fraud or fake investment platforms. However, Gardaí say no such compensation scheme exists and are urging people not to engage with these messages. Speaking on Morning Mix, Sergeant Niall Marr had this advice.
9: Always protect their personal data. To question unsolicited callers as to where they got their phone number, name, etc. To never download apps the likes of AnyDesk on the advice of unsolicited callers. As once it's installed, it gives others remote access to your computer or laptop. It is not something that we will ever do, is ring you or contact you online and look for your bank details.
8: Concerns have been raised over a sharp increase in spending on agency healthcare staff at Wexford General Hospital. New figures reveal millions has been spent on private agency supplying healthcare assistants and nurses in recent years. Wexford Labour TD George Lawler says the scale of spending is deeply concerning and is questioning why more permanent positions are not being filled within the HSE. Deputy Lawler believes a significant portion of public funding may be going to agencies rather than frontline staff, and is calling for the issue to be examined at a national level.
10: There was a report out this morning saying that there were 7,000 medical registered operatives, nurses, doctors in Australia, 7,000 Irish. I mean, the notion that we would be recruiting agency staff.
8: The Energy Minister says he's open to discussions about the reintroduction of nuclear power. A law to legislate the generation of the energy source is to come before the Dáil in the coming months. Taoiseach Micheál Martin says the option should be considered seriously as a way to reduce reliance on fossil fuels. Energy Minister Dara O'Brien says he agrees.
11: Well, I think, look, a discussion on energy and future energy mix is a good thing. Okay, what I'm focused on, though, is accelerating delivery of renewables. Like the month of March, 50% of our electricity was generated through renewables. That said, though, I don't want to shut down any discussions or debates around it. Within my own department, we'd already been looking at, you know, having that discussion, a wider discussion.
8: Wexford SPCA is getting ready to open a dedicated animal rescue centre in Enniscorthy this summer. It'll support rescue animals across the county on their way to their forever homes. Bridget Cullen from Wexford SPCA says the centre will also educate the next generation of pet owners.
12: It's very important for kids to come in and look, and somebody will be on hand to explain to the kids about the animal, where it came from, what it needs when it goes to its new home, what the commitments are. And we think that's very important for to start with education.
8: And a book of condolence has been set up in Wexford Arts Centre following the sudden death of acclaimed actor Gary Lyndon at the age of 61. Best known for his role in The Banshees of Inisherin, he also enjoyed a long and respected career on stage and screen. He had strong ties to Wexford Arts Centre, where he was a familiar presence over many years. Speaking on Morning Mix, CEO of Wexford Arts Centre, Elizabeth White, reflected on how she believes Gary should be remembered.
13: I think he should be remembered as one of the finest actors to ever come out of Wexford, never mind Ireland. To be privileged to know him and to have him grace our stage. We cherish the memories of his productions and his films. I just want to say as well, we have a book of condolence as well in the Arts Centre, in our foyer. So the funeral is going to be in Roscommon on Thursday. So for those who can't get there, if they'd like to share condolences and memories, they're welcome to come into the Arts Centre and sign the book, and I will bring it up to the funeral on Thursday.
8: For all your local stories and more, visit southeastradio.ie. It's 4 minutes past two.
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8: Scattered showers will spread from the north this afternoon and evening. Highest temperatures of 13 to 15 degrees.
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0: Music there from Jess Glynn on Hold My Hand, Southeast Radio's Lunchtime with Lee. Before that, we had Freedom 1990 from George Michael. It is Southeast Radio's Lunchtime with Lee for this Tuesday afternoon. It is 16 minutes past 2 o'clock. Stay tuned, because on the way very, very soon, I do have a brand new Connect 3 for you. 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We'll play that around about 2:30. Don't go anywhere.
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0: Brandon Flowers there with the Killers. Read My Mind. Latest single from Dermot Kennedy before that Turnstile. We had Keen Summer, Only We Know. Southeast Radio playing all your favourites. This is a Lunchtime with Lee for a Tuesday afternoon. I know I said Tuesday. We have a short week there this week because of the bank holiday. Right, it is 2:30. We have a brand new Connect 3 for you. Three pieces of audio that connect one word. Are you ready? Have a listen. What is the one word I'm looking for?
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0: of Damien Lighton there as well with Cannonball. Southeast Radio's Lunchtime Italy for Tuesday. 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
2: Curraghclough, Kilmore, Carn, Rosslare, Duncannon.
0: So what did you hear? The answer, by the way, the wrong answer is not beach or beaches. Lots of people were texting in that. You were close, though. You were close, right. So I'll explain. So you heard the voice of Queen Elizabeth II when she arrived in Ireland for her state visit. Her speaking in Irish, Queen. Of course, you heard the a door squeaking open and closing. Doors, door. And you heard the voices of someone calling out Wexford beaches. Curraghclough Beach, Rosslare Beach, Kilmore, Carn, Duncannon. So beaches, Beach Boys, The Doors and Queen. They were all bands. Bands was the answer, or rock bands was the answer for today's Connect 3. So bands, well done if you got it right. We had Carl in Enniscorthy, well done. Also Paddy there, we had Fran getting right there from Gorey and a few others there. Thank you to everybody getting involved. I thought it was a toughie one. I thought it would have went on for a few days, but no, there's a few clever clogs out there. So the answer for Connect 3, what's bands at SKC? We believe your bathroom is much more than just a bathroom.
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0: After more than 12,000 votes were cast across County Wexford and beyond, nominations for the Southeast Radio Customer Service Awards are now closed. Thank you for making time to support individuals and businesses in your area. The countdown is now on to the Gala Awards night at the stunning Riverside Park Hotel in Enniscorthy. So, as the counting of votes gets underway, keep listening to Southeast Radio to find out who makes the shortlist.

like great Freddie Mercury, Living on My Own. Great tune. Harry Styles, American Girls, Coldplay, Paradise in there as well. Thank you very much for your company today. We'll do it again tomorrow between 12 and 3. Just before I go, it is time for your free 3 packs. Did you know deja vu occurs when your brain tries to apply a memory of the past situation to your current one, in which your current one fails and it makes you feel like it's happening? Wow. Hopefully that made sense. Johnny Depp is King Charles III. They're 20th cousins. Wow. And sliced bread was only invented in 1928. Wow. Hence, the best thing since sliced bread. As I said, thanks for your company. It's been real, it's been emotional. Stay tuned. Julie is on the way next, the Feel Good Drive. Enjoy the rest of your Tuesday.

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4: It's 3 o'clock. Good afternoon. I'm Brona Gately. It's thought an outbreak of hantavirus on a cruise ship may have been passed through person-to-person contact. Two Irish people are among 150 passengers stranded on the MV Honduras, where two cases of the virus have been confirmed. Three others have died after becoming ill on board the vessel, which is anchored off the coast of Cape Verde. The World Health Organization says two people are awaiting medical evacuation. A Wexford TD has raised serious concerns about the transparency and functionality of the National Council for Special Education. George Lawler's comments follow ongoing issues at St. Naden's School in Enniscorthy, who say it just has 15.75 special needs assistance, far below what's required. Staff describe the application process for additional support as unbelievably time-consuming, with unclear responses and no rationale provided for refusals. Lawler says schools are being asked to appeal decisions without access to the criteria needed, calling the situation evidence of wider dysfunction in special education supports nationwide.
5: I spoke directly to the head of the NCSE in Dublin, who was taken aback actually when I quoted what had happened in terms of the school not being able to access the criteria or the rationale to make their appeal. Wasn't, interestingly, at that stage, able to give the rationale, which to me would indicate that the rationale was never available, despite the fact that the NCSE said to the school that it, when you're submitting an appeal, seek the rationale, and it just is indicative of the dysfunctionality that is occurring across the board.
4: The US Defence Secretary insists the ceasefire with Iran is not over. Pete Hegseth says America isn't looking for a fight over the Strait of Hormuz, where they're looking to guide ships through the blocked waterway. The US claims Iran has attacked its forces more than 10 times throughout the course of the ceasefire. Secretary Hegseth says their latest operation has one mission:
6: protecting innocent commercial shipping from Iranian aggression. American forces won't need to enter Iranian waters or airspace. It's not necessary. We're not looking for a fight, but Iran also cannot be allowed to block innocent countries and their goods from an international waterway.
4: A local councillor is calling for urgent legislation to address the growing number of vape shops in towns across County Wexford. Councillor Leonard Kelly says while it's welcome to see the issue raised at government level, stronger action is now needed. The councillor says the rapid increase in outlets on main streets is a concern and criticised what they describe as a lack of government urgency, despite vaping products being widely available in Ireland for over a decade. Speaking to Southeast Radio News, Councillor Kelly is suggesting vape retailers should be licensed in a similar way to pubs or betting shops.
7: See legislation in relation to this personally. I'd be very happy to see vape shops removed altogether from our main streets, make them pharmacy only, but if not possible, at a minimum, they should be licensed to like bookie shops or pubs. But I do believe this requires emergency legislation.
4: Fundraising is underway for a new dedicated animal rescue centre in the southeast. Wexford SPCA will open the centre in Enniscorthy later this summer. Bridget Cullen from the organisation says it'll be an education hub for children.
8: We're hoping that along with people being able to come in and see the animals and ask questions and everything, we hope it'll be an educational centre as well for the public, and you know, anyone can come in and volunteer and sit down and have a chat and just see what work is really involved in animal welfare.
4: And a book of condolence has been set up in Wexford Arts Centre following the sudden death of acclaimed actor Gary Lydon at the age of 61. Best known for his role in The Banshees of Inisherin, he also enjoyed a long and respected career on stage and screen. He had strong ties to Wexford Arts Centre, where he was a familiar presence over many years. Speaking on Morning Mix, CEO of Wexford Arts Centre, Elizabeth White, have reflected on how she believes Gary should be remembered.
9: I think he should be remembered as one of the finest actors to ever come out of Wexford, never mind Ireland. To be privileged to know him and to have him grace our stage. We cherish the memories of his productions and his films. I just want to say as well, we have a book of condolence as well in the Arts Centre, in our foyer. So the funeral is going to be in Roscommon on Thursday. So for those who can't get there, if they'd like to share condolences and memories, they're welcome to come into the Arts Centre and sign the book, and I will bring it up to the funeral on Thursday.
4: For all your local stories and more, visit southeastradio.ie. It's 4 minutes past three.
10: Mr. Men Little Miss are back in Happy Meal, and they're off on a road trip. Your little one can go somewhere exciting with Little Miss Brave. Laugh all the way there with Mr. Tickle, and make up an adventure all of their own. On this road trip, anything's possible. Some fun, some food, it's all inside this Happy Meal. Until the 8th of June, from 11 a.m. includes one pre-selected book or toy while stocks last, subject to availability.
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4: Scattered showers will spread from the north this afternoon and evening. Highest temperatures of 13 to 15 degrees.
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4: In soccer, Republic of Ireland head coach Hamer Halgrimsson has included seven new faces in his squad for an upcoming training squad in Spain. There are first call-ups for Benfica's Jade Numa, Jack Moylan of Lincoln City and Leighton Orient goalkeeper Killian Cahill. Halgrimsson has also confirmed that Hibernian's own Elding has committed to playing for Ireland despite reported interest from England. To Rugby Ireland, fullback Hugo Keenan has committed his future to Leinster and the IRFU for the next two seasons. The 29-year-old put pen to a contract extension running until the summer of 2028. Keenan has made just five appearances this season, having missed out through a mixture of injuries. And in Gaelic games, there are a couple of quarterfinals in the Leinster Minor Football Championship this evening. Holders Offaly take on Meath in Tullamore, while Westmeath face Kildare at Cusick Park. Both games throw in at 6:30. That's your news and sport on Southeast Radio.
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0: The perfect sound of Rewind back to 1998. The Beautiful South and Perfect 10. Michael Jackson, Billie Jean back to 1983. Kicking off Feel Good Drive on this Tuesday. It sounds very strange to say Tuesday and kind of the start of a brand new week show-wise, because with Bank Holiday Monday yesterday, we are sort of kick-starting closer to midweek, really. And I hope you enjoyed all the music for Bank Holiday Monday. I certainly did. And well done to all the presenters, bringing a wonderful day of wonderful music to all our listeners. Many thanks to Brona in the newsroom. Thanks, as always, to Lee on lunch. He'll be back tomorrow midday. It is Julie with you until 6 o'clock. 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So many thanks to Wendy, John and the crew across the bridge there. And as I always say, I'm sure if I waved, they could see me and wave right back. 3:15 is your time. Lots coming up in the show today. Of course, plenty of great music, especially this hour, bringing you all the tunes for Rewind from the late 70s, 80s, 90s and into the early noughties as well. We'll bring you The Voice Detective in the next hour of the show. And it is Tuesday, which means we are going to be live hacking with McCracken. I'll be talking to Rachel from Mom of Mayhem in the next hour of the show. Really looking forward to her life hack number two. Still to come, music from Paddy Casey, classic 80s from Kate Bush and Charles Nettie. But I lie to you, on the way after these.
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0: 25 minutes past three. It's back to 1985. What a tune, Kate Bush. And Running Up That Hill on Southeast Radio, all part of Rewind and Back to the 90s. With Charles and Eddie, would I lie to you before that? Good afternoon, Julie McCracken. The message says, well, good afternoon, Andreas. What are you up to today? Have you voted for Battle of the Bangers? It's up in the socials at the moment. And I'll tell you, there's two different songs with the same title. So we're going to see and wheel it down and see what one wins today. And the winner will be played just out of the news at 5 o'clock. As well as that, again, the voice detective in the next hour. And we will be bringing you Life Hacking with McCracken, talking to Rachel from Mom of Mayhem. In the final hour of the show today, we will bring you that traffic jam throwback. And always looking for suggestions and your input for a Battle of the Bangers and B, the traffic jam throwback as well. 0873737956 is the number you need to get in touch. My next song in Rewind is bringing us back to the year of 2003. It was the year with the All-Ireland Hurling Final. Kilkenny 114, Cork 111 was the score. So Kilkenny winning there. And All-Ireland Final in the football, Tyrone 12 points to Armagh 9 points. Also in the year of 2003, on the 21st of June, the 2003 Special Olympics World Summer Games were opened by the former president of South Africa, Nelson Mandela, in Croke Park in Dublin. And on May 21st, a wonderful performer and singer by the name of Ruben Studdard won the second season of American Idol, edging Clay Aiken.
1: After a nationwide search, after 70,000 auditions, after the tears, the tantrums, the drama and the joy, we're down to two. Clay Aiken and Ruben Studdard, head-to-head, the showdown tonight on American Idol. After 24 million votes, the winner of American Idol 2003 is Ruben Studdard.
0: And he brought us a beautiful version of Flying Without Wings. If you've never heard it, check it out. This was also a big hit for Paddy Casey in that year.

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0: Such a beautiful song that is. Sealed back to 1994, Kiss from a Rose on Southeast Radio's Feel Good Drive this Tuesday, 5th of May, and happy Tuesday to you. Hope you had a wonderful extended long bank holiday weekend. Before Seal, you had Chic and Everybody Dance. I have to say a big hello to Nigel Morris, working hard, trucking in Wexford, loving the show, and especially Rewind. So that's absolutely fantastic to hear. We also had Martin in River Chapel saying, "Hi Julie, it's my sister's birthday today, Maria O'Rourke, living in Loughlin's Town. Unfortunately and sadly, she lost her horse last week and he was called Ricky. She'll be listening near 4 o'clock. So listen, Martin, I have read that out now, not realising that you wanted it for just after 4 o'clock. So I will give her a shout out again, especially on a special day for her birthday. We are playing Rewind. We're bringing you songs from the late 70s, 80s, 90s and into the early noughties as well. And my next song is seeing us back to the year of 1980. It was the year former Taoiseach Jack Lynch was conferred with the freedom of his native city Cork. RTE news reporter Charlie Bird made his on-camera debut on the 9th of July in that year of 1980, and sadly December 8th John Lennon was shot to death outside his apartment building in New York City, and his single Just Like Starting Over subsequently became a number one hit in many countries.
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2: Good evening. The death of a man who sang and played the guitar overshadows the news from Poland, Iran, and Washington tonight. Former Beatle John Lennon, who was 40, was shot and killed last night outside his luxury apartment in New York. The alleged killer is an unemployed security guard and printer who had lived in Hawaii. News of Lennon's death touched off a wave of shock and mourning around the world.

wonderful tune. And talking about wonderful tunes, we continue into the year of 1980. Taken from the album called American Gigolo, it was the theme to the movie of the same name. Do enjoy Blondie on Rewind. 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

0: So back to 1986 as part of Rewind. It's Europe and the final countdown on Southeast Radio. Nelly Furtado, 2001 was the year before that, and I'm Like a Bird. So just before we do head to the news, a little reminder again that I did have a request and a shout out to say a big hello to Maria O'Rourke, and to do it about 4 o'clock. So I hope she's tuned in and listening now. And that comes in from your brother, Martin River Chapel. He is in there today and enjoying a little bit of sunshine. So happy birthday from us all, Maria, as well, here at Southeast Radio. And he did say that you got a little bit of a sad going over the last 2 days because your horse passed away last week, and the horse was called Ricky. You are living in Loughlinstown, so I hope that'll cheer you up just a little bit, having a lovely special request. He says, thank you, Julie. I'm a glamorous gal, he says. Oh, have you seen me today now? You wouldn't be saying that. But anyway, anything goes clothes-wise today. Just a reminder, in the next hour of the show, we will be chatting to Rachel, and she is the main woman and the mastermind behind Mom of Mayhem. We're going to do life hacking with the McCracken, and our life hack number two today. Well, of course, last week we covered the monthly brain dump to declutter your mind and reduce overwhelm, and we had great feedback on that. So I'm going to pass all your messages and your questions that you had for Rachel on to her today. This week we're focusing on the home, simple cleaning systems to help people feel more organised, less overwhelmed, and stop spending the whole weekend cleaning. There's more to life than cleaning, but it still has to be done. So a few questions to put to Rachel, and of course she will have lots of advice for us as well. And we call it, you know, Mom of Mayhem life hacking, but you know, it's suitable for mums, dads, or for anybody, because I had a gentleman that came back to me the other day, and he took the life hacking very seriously, and he was delighted to be taking all these thoughts and ideas in his brain, getting a piece of paper and writing them down. And he said he felt so much better after that. So he said, if you're speaking to Rachel, tell her thank you from me. We're heading to the news at 4 with Brona Gately with all the headlines. And in the next hour, we'll bring you the voice detective, lots more. Money to give away for that, life hacking, battle of the bangers, and so much more. So don't be going too far.
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0: It's 4 o'clock. Good afternoon. I'm Brona Gately. Contact tracing and lab testing is continuing after a suspected hantavirus outbreak on a cruise ship. Two Irish citizens are among 150 people on the ship, which is anchored off the coast of Cape Verde. Three people have died after becoming ill on board, while another person is in intensive care in South Africa, and two others are awaiting medical evacuation. The rat-borne disease can cause severe respiratory illnesses in humans. Dr. Maria van Kerkhove from the World Health Organization says passengers have been asked to isolate in their cabins.
6: Based on current information and what we know about the virus from previous outbreaks, the overall risk to the public is low. WHO has immediately released funds from its contingency fund for emergencies to support these efforts.
0: The US Defense Secretary insists the Strait of Hormuz is now being protected by a powerful red, blue and white dome. Pete Hegseth says American destroyers are being supported by hundreds of jets, helicopters and drones. They're designed to keep watch over tankers trying to get through the vital shipping route. Mr. Hegseth says Iran does not control the waterway.
7: To Iran, let innocent ships pass freely. These international waters belong to all nations, not to Iran to tax, toll or control. To our partners, allies and the rest of the world, this is a temporary mission. The world needs this waterway a lot more than we do.
0: A Wexford TD has raised serious concerns about the transparency and functionality of the National Council for Special Education. George Lawler's comments follow ongoing issues at St Aidan's School in Enniscorthy, who say it has just 15.75 special needs assistants, far below what's required. Staff describe the application process for additional support as unbelievably time-consuming, with unclear responses and no rationale provided for refusals. Lawler says schools are being asked to appeal decisions without access to the criteria needed, calling the situation evidence of wider dysfunction in special education supports nationwide.
8: I spoke directly to the head of the NCSE in Dublin, who was taken aback, actually, when I quoted what had happened in terms of the school not being able to access the criteria or the rationale to make their appeal. Wasn't, interestingly, at that stage, able to give the rationale, which to me would indicate that the rationale was never available, despite the fact that the NCSE said to the school that it, when you're submitting an appeal, seek the rationale, and it just is indicative of the dysfunctionality that is occurring across the board.
0: New figures from SIMI show strong growth in car sales in County Wexford, with registrations up 7.7% in the first 4 months of the year. However, it's electric vehicles driving the biggest surge. EV sales in the county have jumped by over 70% compared to the same period last year, significantly outpacing the overall market. Wexford now accounts for nearly 3% of all electric vehicle sales nationwide, reflecting growing demand for cleaner transport options. Speaking on Morning Mix earlier, Tom Cullen from SIMI says the figures highlight a continued shift towards electric, describing performance in Wexford as very, very strong.
9: Wexford's a very, very good county for new car sales anyway, but new electric vehicles, they're heading towards double figures from last year in the terms of the number of electric vehicles, which I think is clearly showing, with range becoming much greater in vehicles. You know, most vehicles are 350, 450 kilometres of range now. It's still plenty to get anyone to Dublin and back if you're in a commuter or for any real journeys that you're doing in and around Wexford.
0: A local councillor is calling for urgent legislation to address the growing number of vape shops in towns across County Wexford. Councillor Leonard Kelly says while it's welcome to see the issue raised at government level, stronger action is now needed. The councillor says the rapid increase in outlets on main streets is a concern and criticised what he describes as a lack of government urgency, despite vaping products being widely available in Ireland for over a decade. Speaking to South East Radio News, Councillor Kelly suggests vape retailers should be licensed in a similar way to pubs or betting shops.
10: See legislation in relation to this. Personally, I would be very happy to see vape shops removed altogether from our main streets, make them pharmacy only, but if not possible, at a minimum, they should be licensed to like bookie shops or pubs. But I do believe this requires emergency legislation.
0: For all your local stories and more, visit southeastradio.ie. 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
0: Scattered showers will spread from the north this evening. Highest temperatures of 13 to 15 degrees.
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0: Starting with soccer, Ireland manager Hamer Algrimsson says League of Ireland players will have an opportunity to feature in his squad this summer. None have made the cut in his 21-man squad for the friendly against Granada in Spain. Players such as Dawson Devoy, Adam Brennan and Matt Healy have previously made provisional squads, but Algrimsson says there would have been difficulties in having them involved this time around.
12: We didn't expect anyone from the League of Ireland there in season, so we didn't want to interfere with the players in season. obviously we're bringing in both players that have been in the squad regularly, and we're bringing in new faces, which mean that those players will not be involved in the second camp, so it makes more spots available for the second one.
0: Meanwhile, the Irish boss has included Benfica's Jaden Uma, Lincoln's Jack Moylan and goalkeeper Killian Cahill for the game on the 16th of May. Elsewhere, it's all square heading into tonight's Champions League semi-final second leg. Arsenal hosts Atletico Madrid with a score at 1-1 from last week's first leg in the Spanish capital. Kick-off at the Emirates Stadium is at 8 p.m. To rugby, Leo Cullen has had another boost to his Leinster squad. Hugo Keenan has put pen to paper on a new contract at the province until the end of the 2027-28 season. Injuries have hampered the fullback's game time this season. And in Gaelic games, there's a couple of quarterfinals in the Leinster Minor Football Championship this evening. Olders Offaly take on Meath in Tullamore, while Westmeath face Kildare at Cusick Park. Both games throw in at 6:30. That's your news and sport on Southeast Radio.
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0: There you go, the sounds of Alex Warren, Fever Dream on Southeast Radio. It is Feel Good Drive. We are into hour two. The show gets ever so busy. I said, oh gosh almighty, the amount of features that I bring into the show. But I do hope you enjoy them, and that's the main thing. Many thanks to Bronagh in the newsroom. She'll be back at around 4:30 for the latest headlines. Had a little message in. He says, hey Julie, your old mate here, Mark Mano. Mark, how are you doing? He says, will you give a shout out to the pupils on the bus from Kalosh to Aubonne on way in Board to Coach to Clonroe? Please say thanks and a special speedy recovery to Danny, who fell off his skateboard showing off in front of his girlfriend. Oh, I'm sorry to bring that news to you. I hope you're feeling better. And I'm sure there's a few bruised egos, never mind bruised skin. So yeah, Mark, I hope you're keeping well. A big hello to all the pupils on the bus heading to Clonroach as we speak. And I hope you are enjoying the music. We kicked off the show with Classic 80s Erasure and A Little Respect. It is time to do this, however. Could you identify a village just by someone's voice? It's time for the Voice Detective on Feel Good Drive. And a big hello to Brian in New Ross, who is in Wales, who messaged in as well to say hello. And he is enjoying the music, and he loved the Michael Jackson at the start of the show as well. So it is the Voice Detective, with today being Tuesday and I'm only starting the week off. We didn't do yesterday, so it means today's money is €240. It goes up €10 every day. And if you listen like that, and we have started yesterday, it'd be €250, and it would balance out nicely in my brain, because that's the way it's working. Anyway, however, with the bank holiday, we are up to €240, and that's not a bad amount to win of a Tuesday afternoon, let me tell you. You could do a few nice bits with that. So lots of people guessing incorrectly. What it is there is an accent. The accent is from Wexford. And I think we've kind of figured out now at this stage, we're not heading north of the county. We're not near Cortown. We're not near Gorey. And it is more so hitting ever closer towards, we've had guesses of Bridgetown, we've had guesses of Kilmore Quay, Rosslare, and all that kind of stuff. So it is centred around that area. So if you whittle it all down, don't be looking anywhere else, and have a little listen and see if you can figure out where the accent is from today.
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0: What you have to do is text or WhatsApp the word voice to 087 373 7956. Be prepared to come live on air in about a half an hour's time and give us your guess for today. That's it. The lines are open. Still to come, some Nelly Furtado, a razor light on the way as well. And of course, we will be talking very shortly to Rachel, Mom of Mayhem, for our life hack number two.
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0: It certainly is Feel Good Drive, and we are going to bring you Life Hacking with McCracken. It's Tuesday, it's almost 4:20, and with me on the phone I have Rachel Mason from Mom of Mayhem. Rachel, it's been a quick week, hasn't it?
6: I know, it flew by, didn't it?
0: Oh my goodness, and I could have done with you over the weekend to help me with the Customer Service Awards. We've been so, so busy with all the shortlists and the nominations, but I kept thinking of you in my head, and when things were getting too much, I dumped it from my brain onto paper and I made it easier. And I'm telling you, your life hack last week went down a treat with many people, and a couple of fathers saying it to me as well, that it helped them realise they need to take it out of the brain and onto paper. So yeah, it's been a successful week so far with life hacking, so thank you so much.
6: Brilliant. And yeah, absolutely, I am Mom of Mayhem, but it's definitely not just for mums or even dads. This is for everybody, really. So like you said, we had a chat last week about decluttering our heads, so the monthly brain dump, getting everything out of our heads and onto paper to reduce that overwhelm. So I'm glad you were getting good feedback. I'd love to hear how all the listeners got on. I actually did mine yesterday. I usually do it on a Sunday, but with the bank holiday, I did it yesterday and already feel so much more organised and ready for May.
0: Yeah, well, we did. We got comments and we got a few questions in as well. So I have them all on a Microsoft Word sheet and I will send them on to you. But I was actually thinking of you on Sunday, because Sunday would have used to be one of my busiest days, and it's a little bit calmer. And I was thinking to myself, oh, I'd say Rachel's sitting down now and she's doing her little brain dump and she's ready and raring to go for the week ahead.
6: Exactly, exactly. No, and it does. It really does make such a huge difference. So for anyone who didn't try it yet, take a day, just a few minutes this week, and get that brain dump done.
0: So what are we going to focus on this week? What's life hack number two from Rachel?
6: So this week we're going to move into the home, so out of the head and into the home, because like you said earlier, there is more to life than cleaning, but unfortunately it does still have to get done. So this is for, again, this is for everyone. So it's for people who maybe feel like they're constantly cleaning, or the opposite, you just can't find the motivation at all to even start. So this week we're going to take back control of the home with a simple hack that is a weekly cleaning schedule.
0: Would you find, for a lot of people, maybe sometimes being at home as a mom all the time is a bit overwhelming, and if you are working and then you're heading home to clean, sometimes your brain doesn't have time to think, so you just do, whereas if you're at home all day, sometimes it just feels a bit too much, doesn't it?
6: Well, this is the thing. It's actually, it's equally hard for everyone. So the people who are out of the house all day and they come home exhausted, like you said, their brains just want to shut down. The last thing they want to think about is, what do I need to do now? And then the people who are at home, so this is stay-at-home parents, people who are retired, people who are working from home. You're in the home all the time, and every room, everywhere you look, it kind of feels like there's something that needs to be done. So it can be overwhelming for both.
0: And everybody,
6: I
0: was going to say, everybody has that messy drawer, and I think a few houses have messy drawers in each room. It's impossible to have anything perfect, isn't it?
6: Yeah, and this is the thing. So the goal is definitely not perfection. What we're looking for with the weekly cleaning schedule is actually a home that you can relax in, you can enjoy, but you're not losing half your weekend to the housework.
0: Mm-hmm.
6: So, yeah, the hack this week is actually inspired by Gemma Bray. So she came up with what's called the Organised Mum Method, and I've been following it for years now myself. So she set it up after having her first child, and she actually had anxiety and obsessive cleaning. So she was cleaning to an excess and to perfection. So she had kind of guilt and overwhelm, and she was trying to do everything, but it, you know, obviously wasn't working for her.
0: Yeah, yeah.
6: So she came up with this method to really, I suppose, take back control, like we said, have a house that works for her, but also a house that she can enjoy and relax in.
0: Would you recommend then starting, I suppose, in our brains, we're thinking, oh, if someone arrives, we need to have this room clean because that's where they'll be. And would you start back to the rooms that no one will see, just because it makes you feel a little better starting from the harder parts? Does that make sense?
6: Absolutely. What will actually happen when you do this weekly cleaning schedule, when somebody says they're popping over or someone arrives at the door, you're actually not going to have that kind of, oh my gosh, the whole place is a mess, because it's not going to be. So you're going to be keeping on top of it slowly across the week, rather than doing one big marathon cleaning session. So you actually divide the home up into zones. So you assign each zone a day, and this is Monday through to Thursday. So you have four different zones. We'll talk about that a little bit more in a second. And then you set a timer. You're going to do it for 30 minutes. So a really clear start and stop time. And that's the only thing you're going to do that day. So Monday through to Thursday, a zone each day, and no big long marathon cleaning session. So you need to personalize it to your home. So everyone's home is going to be different. You're going to have a different number of rooms, different lifestyle. So, for example, I've divided my house up into the following zones. So on a Monday, I do my living room and my dining room. So it's an open plan house. So the living dining room does make sense for us because they flow into one another. So it's nice and simple. On a Tuesday, then, is the bedrooms. Wednesday, hallway and playroom. And Thursday is kitchen utility. So that's my pretty much the bulk of my house divided up into those four zones, Monday, Tuesday, Wednesday and Thursday.
0: So you see, Rachel, for me, I'm terrible because if I start to tidy somewhere and my phone is in the room, I'm going back to it and back to it and back to it. Just nosiness to see what everyone's up to. Would you recommend hiding your phone for those 30 minutes?
6: Yes, put it in a different room. So if you're doing the living room, put it the furthest room away. And actually, one of the tips she gave, which helped me at the start when I was more so kind of flitting between places and trying, like you said, trying to do different things all at once, she said to put your cleaning gloves on. So your yellow gloves on, and you're like, nope, I am cleaning now. For the next 30 minutes, that's all I'm doing. And it actually really does help if you're struggling to stay on track. So on a Friday then, she does a Friday focus. So this bit's actually really interesting. So this is the kind of deeper cleaning. So Monday through to Thursday, she has a list. If you contact me, I can send you on all the details. But a kind of general cleaning, not the usual, the dusting, the hoovering, the tidying up, maybe wiping down the handles, the windows, that type of thing.
0: Yeah.
6: But on a Friday, you go on a deeper clean. So you're doing these jobs that are probably on your monthly brain dump. Things like, I need to clean the grout in the bathroom or dust the skirting boards or clear out under the bed, declutter the kids' wardrobe. Those kind of annoying jobs that are always in the background, but you just don't have time to get to.
0: Yeah.
6: So she actually gets you to focus in on those on a Friday, and she has a rotation system. So it's really easy to follow, and it suits most people's homes as well, so it's great.
0: You know the way you're kind of saying Monday to Thursday and you zone your rooms out and stuff like that, and we're saying 30 minutes, it mightn't seem like a long time at all, but what to someone, 30 minutes could be very stressful and it could be too much. Have you any advice to anyone who might just think that's a little bit overbearing when they whittle it down to half an hour?
6: Absolutely. So it's for, I'm going to kind of explain the timer system. So for most people, the 30 minutes is going to be doable. And actually, you'll be shocked how much you're going to get done. So you'll be really, really surprised how clean that area is going to get because you're focused in on one area rather than trying to do the whole house. And there's a clear start and end point. So some days you're going to actually finish a little bit early and you might be able to get a couple of extra things done. You might be able to throw the blankets in the wash or rotate the toys around or clear out that drawer that you were mentioning that needs a little tidy as well. But the key is to stop when the timer goes off. So obviously, if you're in the middle of sweeping the floor, you finish sweeping the floor, but you don't do anything more. And it stops that kind of overwhelm and hating doing the cleaning and feeling burnt out or that it's all, you know, that you're, it's taking over your day. So definitely stop when the timer stops. But for people, like you said, who maybe 30 minutes just is too much, you just don't have the time, life just might be too busy, there's a couple of options. So you can break it down into 3 10-minute bursts. And this is really good for, say, new parents. So you know when you have a baby, 30 minutes is a long time of free time to have with a new baby. So you might only have little windows of opportunity where you can get things done. But know that in advance. Just know, I'm going to do 3 10-minute bursts in the living room today. I'm going to do 3 10-minute bursts in the kitchen on Thursday. And that sort of makes it more, I suppose, achievable. People with maybe a chronic illness as well, for whom 30 minutes is going to be just too hard on the body or anyone just in a busy season of their life.
0: So do you find, like, say, when we're cleaning the house, are we including laundry into that section of cleaning or is that a separate thing altogether?
6: That's completely separate.
0: Okay.
6: So I have a separate hack for that we can talk about another day. But no, that's completely separate.
0: Yeah.
6: But it does form, I suppose, part of the routine as well. Now, I would say as well, say, for example, someone out there who's really struggling at the moment just can't find the motivation to get started at all, I would say that it's okay to start really small. So this is a habit we're trying to build up. So we want it to be achievable and kind of relatively easy. So you could start with just 5 or 10 minutes and that's it. That's all you're going to do maybe for the first week, the first 2 weeks, and slowly build it up over time because you're going to feel the benefits. you're going to, like with the monthly brain dump, you're going to want to do it the next Monday or the next Tuesday. Because you're like, you know what? This is actually working. It is achievable. It is manageable. And you can gradually build up to the 30 minutes.
0: Probably very similar to walking or running. Once you start it, you can build it up. And it's just the doing it, isn't it? Picking that scab and getting going.
6: Exactly.
0: So
6: if you make it too hard, you won't get that habit going. So it has to be easy and it has to be achievable.
0: Yeah. And what would be the biggest benefit people would notice if they start using this system now from today onwards, saying, I heard Rachel saying that, I'm going to give it a go. And hopefully they'll come back to us the next time and say, hey, that worked. It was brilliant stuff. I feel like a different person.
6: Exactly. And you will. Absolutely. So like I said, for the people who are at home all the time, you're just going to feel better because you're like, do you know what? Say you see the messy playroom, you're not going to be feeling guilty, you're not going to be stressed because you're like, nope, I'm going to clean that playroom on Wednesday. Or say you see the messy fingerprints on the window in the living room, you're like, nope, that's grand, I'll get to that on Monday. And it really just takes that kind of edge off everything. You know what room you're doing, you know when you're doing it, and you know you're only doing it for the 30 minutes.
0: So Rachel, I spoke to you last week and you were like a breath of fresh air to me. I went home a completely different person and I feel like you've just lifted me up again today, because like that, it does become very overwhelming trying to do everything. And whether you're working or not working, I know I've done both. I've been at home in the daytime and it's just as stressful thinking about cleaning and sitting around it, you know, or even working and going home and having to go at it. So either way, you know, respect to anybody who gets up and gets going and has to keep doing it. But when we have the likes of yourself there to help us, always a bonus. So how can people get more information and support from you?
6: Yeah, so I would actually like to mention, we didn't have a chance yet, just if your house is actually very cluttered, I would say to declutter first.
0: Okay.
6: You can't really properly clean around loads of stuff. If you reduce the volume of stuff in your home, the cleaning's easier, the tidying's faster, and you just have a lighter home. But if you feel like that's too much, you can contact me. So mamamayhem.ie is my website, and I also have an Instagram and a Facebook page. And if anyone wants any more information on Gemma Bray's Organised Mom Method, or just wants to have a chat about the monthly brain dump from last week, feel free to send me a message or an email.
0: And I'll pass on all the comments and questions that we had last week as well to you. And maybe one week for the life hack, Rachel.

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8: Okay, so 4:33 is your time. We'll head over to the newsroom and Brona Gately has all your latest news headlines for you for this Tuesday.
9: Thanks, Julie. Here are your headlines. Contact tracing and lab testing is continuing after a suspected hantavirus outbreak on a cruise ship. The US Defence Secretary insists the Strait of Hormuz is now being protected by a powerful red, white and blue dome. And new figures show strong growth in car sales in County Wexford, with registrations up 7.7% in the first 4 months of the year. And the weather tonight will remain dry for most, with clear spells, though isolated showers may linger. Lowest temperatures of 1 to 5 degrees.
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8: And lots of people wanting to take part today. All you have to do is text or WhatsApp the word voice to 0873 737 956. €240 up for grabs today. We will talk to someone live in about 10-15 minutes time or so. So we have figured out it is not North Wexford, so rule that out straight away. It is not Rosslare, it is not Bridgetown, it is not Feathered-on-Sea, it is not Kilmore. It's not too far away from Rosslare, Bridgetown, Kilmore. That's all I'll say to you. Have a quick listen and see if you can identify where the accent is from today.
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8: So what I might do is get the lady to record a clue or two and bring it your way tomorrow. Keep listening in. In the meantime, let's chill. Do you fancy chilling? I do. It's been a busy day. It's been a busy weekend. And I just want some music that will relax my brain for the next 3 and 45 seconds altogether in total. So we'll head back to 1975. 25 minutes to 5 is your time this Tuesday. You can enjoy some music from the Eagles. This is One of These Nights.

0: all your favourites on this Tuesday. 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So we're going to bring you two our ad breaks, and then we'll be back and we'll be talking to someone to see if they can figure out where that voice is from.
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0: Could you identify a village just by someone's voice? It's time for the Voice Detective on Feel Good Drive. Oh, Mary Whelan, I'm doing my best to feel good on Feel Good Drive, but I'm stressed to the eyeballs. And you think, now, after listening to Rachel, I'd be grand. But yeah, I was grand, and now I'm stressed again. And I called you before the ads. I was like, I may call you back. I'll give you time to breathe. Mary, how are you?
5: I'm good, thank you.
0: What are you up to on this Tuesday? It's a bit dull out, but it's not cold, is it?
5: No, it's not cold. I'm inside, I'm sewing, so I am nice and warm.
0: And what are you sewing?
5: I am doing alterations to dress, bespoke dress left.
0: Lovely. And do you do that as a job, or do you just do it to help people out?
5: I do it as a job.
0: Oh, jeepers creepers. So if anybody wants any dress taken up, trousers taken down, anything like that, Mary Whelan is the woman. I have her number, 087-377-3756. Get in touch with me and I'll pass on Mary's number with her okayance, of course.
5: No problem.
0: So where are you today, Mary? You're in Wexford, I take it.
5: No, I'm in Rosslare.
0: You're okay. So you're in the county of Wexford, but you're in Rosslare.
5: Yes.
0: So I'm not going to ask you what you think the accent is yet, but we had a guess for Rosslare. Do you think it sounds Rosslare-ish?
5: No.
0: No. Well, we'll figure it out now in a minute as to what your answer is and to see if we can be giving you €240 today to give away. So what's your plans apart from sewing and stitching? And have you anything else on your mind to do? Dinner?
5: Yes, well, dinner will be the next, and then I will end up crocheting for the rest of the night.
0: Oh, lovely. So I'm taking it you don't just do it as a job, you do it because you love it as well.
5: Yes.
0: What are we having for dinner, Mary?
5: Well, we're having roast chicken, roast vegetables and potatoes.
0: Oh, lovely. I might send my husband back to your house because I've nothing made for when we go home today. I'll be getting divorced. It was my wedding anniversary yesterday, actually. So.
5: Oh, happy anniversary.
0: Thank you very much. So I'm going to play this for you, all right? And we'll see if you can figure out where the voice is from.
6: I listen to South East Radio.
0: So, Mary, where are we thinking that accent is from today?
5: I actually think it's Our Lady's Island.
0: Our Lady's Island. Well, I've got a new jingle for right and a new jingle for wrong. So let's see what one plays today. You are saying Our Lady's Island. It is... Unfortunately, it is not. But again, like that, it's not too far away. And I had Jerry and Ross saying that I was teasing everybody. I'm genuinely not. Everyone is getting warmer and getting closer. It is not Our Lady's Island. But Mary, do you know what? It's been a pleasure to talk to you today, and enjoy the stitching, the cooking, the crocheting, and you'll get to sleep yet. I'm sure you'll be wrecked.
5: Yes, and thank you. It was lovely speaking to you, Julie.
0: Same as that, Mary. Enjoy your Tuesday. Okay.
5: Right, bye. You too. God bless.
0: Bye, bye, bye. So there you go. Tomorrow it goes up to 250 yo-yos. And I might just do out a list of every answer to date that has been wrong. And we'll get there yet. We will. There's so many places in Wexford. Still to come, brand new music from Bella Kay, Destiny's Child. And we will bring you Battle of the Bangers straight after this.

0: 5 minutes of five again. A pleasure to chat to Mary. Unfortunately, the voice is not our Ladies Islands. Close enough, mind you. It is time to bring you this.
1: Battle of the Bangers.
0: Two songs today. You know yourself. So the boat Galway girl, actually. My pretty little girl. And today's Battle of the Bangers comes on the back of an argument that a friend of mine had up in his socials. And for some reason, it came up on my newsfeed, but he had posted a 2017, I think it was, and he was given out about the fact that Ed Sheeran wrote a song called Galway Girl, and you can't beat the original song, which of course would have been from Steve Earle, American singer, songwriter, and as we know ourselves, Irish artist Monday collaborated with Sharon Shannon back in 2008 and brought us to us. So if you want to hear Monday's Galway Girl, text to WhatsApp A. If you'd prefer to hear Ed Sheeran's from the Divide album 2017, a different song altogether but the same title. So Galway Girl A or Galway Girl B, whichever one you want. Text to WhatsApp 0873737956.
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0: And this was a former number one, currently number eight in the charts for Bella Kay. It takes us to the news at five with Brona. It's called I Love It, Love It, Love It.

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5: It's 5 o'clock. Good evening. I'm Brona Gately. A cruise ship on which an outbreak of hantavirus has left 3 people dead remains off the coast of Cape Verde. Preparations are underway for the medical evacuation of passengers who require urgent care. 2 Irish citizens are among the 150 people on board the cruise ship. Dr. Owen DeBarra, infectious disease consultant at Beaumont Hospital, explains more about the hantavirus.
6: They're a group of viruses, actually, and they're all transmitted by rodents, sometimes mice, voles or rats, and they can cause very severe disease in humans on occasion. But it's a pretty rare event to get human cases. The kind of quoted rate of death, the mortality rate with it, is about 30%. But it varies very much on which virus in which part of the world, so they behave a little bit differently.
5: Meanwhile, one of the Irish citizens on board the ship is 80-year-old author Anne Lane. Before her retirement, the Cork woman had worked for a number of high-profile politicians, including Labour leader Vanna Batchick and former President Mary Robinson. Deputy Batchick says she has been speaking with Anne since the outbreak and is thinking of her.
7: Anyone who knows me will know Anne Lane. All of us here know Anne Lane. She's a formidable person. I was extremely lucky to have Anne work in my office in Leinster House for many years with me until her retirement. I begged her not to retire, indeed.
5: America says a dome of US air defences is covering the Strait of Hormuz in what it calls a temporary humanitarian gesture to get stuck ships moving. Defence Secretary Pete Hegseth says responsibility for the key trading route impacted by the Iran war will soon be passed back to US allies. Speaking in the White House, Donald Trump called Iranian leaders lunatics.
8: We would have had an Iran with a nuclear weapon, and maybe we wouldn't all be here right now. I can tell you the Middle East would have been gone, Israel would have been gone, and they would have trained their sights on Europe first and then us, because they're sick people.
5: 3 more people have been arrested in connection with an attack where a woman was set on fire in Clondalkin in Dublin. Alexis Campion suffered life-changing burns when she was attacked on November 25th. 3 men in their 20s, 30s and 40s were arrested on suspicion of attempted murder today. Gardaí searched 9 properties during an operation this morning. 3 people have appeared before the courts previously in connection with the attack. A local councillor is calling for urgent legislation to address the growing number of vape shops in towns across County Wexford. Councillor Leonard Kelly says while it's welcome to see the issue raised at government level, stronger action is now needed. He's suggesting vape retailers should be licensed in a similar way to pubs or betting shops. Speaking to Southeast Radio News, Councillor Kelly says the rapid increase in outlets on Main Street is a concern and criticised what he described as a lack of government urgency.
9: The shops are becoming more and more prevalent, but yet vapes have been in operation in Ireland for at least 15 years. So this is not a new issue. But for some reason, the government seems lacking in any will to address this with forcible actions.
5: 1 million more midwives is the theme of this year's International Day of the Midwife. It's being marked at University Hospital Waterford, where over 100 midwives and healthcare staff have launched the Be a Team initiative, which promotes teamwork and inclusivity. Joanne Halpin from UHW says midwifery is a busy but rewarding role.
10: Last year here in this hospital, in the maternity, we had 1,528 births. We had 32 sets of twins last year. And just a quick snapshot, in March, we had 108 births in March, two sets of twins, 58 girls and 50 boys.
5: And new figures show strong growth in car sales in County Wexford, with registrations up 7.7% in the first 4 months of the year. However, it's electric vehicles driving the biggest surge. EV sales in the county have jumped by over 70% compared to the same period last year, significantly outpacing the overall market. Now, Wexford accounts for nearly 3% of all electric vehicle sales nationwide. Speaking on Morning Mix earlier, Tom Cullen from Simi says the figures highlight a continued shift towards electric, describing performance in Wexford as very strong.
11: Wexford's a very, very good county for new car sales anyway, but new electric vehicles, they're heading towards double figures from last year in the terms of the number of electric vehicles, which I think is clearly showing, with range becoming much greater in vehicles. You know, most vehicles are 350, 450 kilometres of range now. It's still plenty to get anyone to Dublin and back if you're in a commuter or for any real journeys that you're doing in and around Wexford.
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5: Tonight will remain dry for most, with clear spells, though isolated showers may linger. Lowest temperatures of 1 to 5 degrees.
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5: Starting with soccer, Ireland manager Hamer Halgrimsson says League of Ireland players will have an opportunity to feature in his squad this summer. None have made the cut in his 21-man squad for the friendly against Granada in Spain. Players such as Dawson Devoy, Adam Brennan and Matt Healy have previously made provisional squads, but Halgrimsson says there would have been difficulties in having them involved this time around.
15: We didn't expect anyone from the League of Ireland there in season, so we didn't want to interfere with the players in season. Obviously, we're bringing in both players that have been in the squad regularly, and we're bringing in new faces, which mean that those players will not be involved in the second camp. So it makes more spots available for the second one.
5: Meanwhile, the Irish boss has included Benfica's Jaden Numa, Lincoln's Jack Moylan and goalkeeper Killian Cahill for the game on the 16th of May. Elsewhere, it's all square heading into tonight's Champions League semi-final second leg. Arsenal hosts Atletico Madrid with a score at 1-1 from last week's first leg in the Spanish capital. Kick-off at the Emirates Stadium is at 8 p.m. To rugby, Leo Cullen has had another boost to his Leinster squad. Hugo Keenan has put pen to paper on a new contract at the province until the end of the 2027-28 season. Injuries have hampered the fullback's game time this season. And in Gaelic games, there's a couple of quarterfinals in the Leinster Minor Football Championship this evening. Olders Offaly take on Meath in Tullamore, while Westmeath face Kildare at Cusick Park. Both games throw in at 6:30. That's your news and sport on Southeast Radio.
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13: Right, let's go through the songs. So both Galway girls.
16: And I lost my heart to a
13: one being Monday and Sharon Shannon's take of the Galway girl.
16: Galway.
17: And a total different Galway girl, Ed Sheeran, on the back of a friend of mine giving out on the socials that Ed Sheeran actually wrote a song called Galway Girl, and what an insult it was to Steve Earle, who brought us that beautiful Galway Girl as well. So let's check in the WhatsApps. We have Liz in Clonroach. She is looking for B, please Ed, she says, and wishing me a happy anniversary to myself and my husband. Thank you ever so much. Andreas says A. Brian in New Ross says A. Martin River Chapel says a belated happy wedding anniversary. Thank you very much. So like, we're together 26 years, we're married 14. So yeah, and three kids later, you would celebrate when you get the chance. But we didn't do a lot yesterday. Listen, we did mark it, but should we do more? Yes. Talk about romance. We will have to go for dinner maybe during the week when we get a little bit of a chance. Anyway, enough about me. So let's see how we're getting on. It's kind of crazy because if we look at the votes on Facebook, let's just double check and go to them so we can keep up to date. So on Facebook, I suppose you could say that Ed took over. So let's see for sure. We had Brian, Greg Williams, Ian Quigley all going for Monday, Ed Sheeran, Councillor Robbie Staples, Caroline Morrissey, Ethan Jordan, Lorraine Evreen. And if we go to Instagram, it's a totally different kettle of fish. So when I weighed it all up, there is one overall winner. So for Monday on Instagram, Cormac Matthews, Barry O'Connor, Sarah McGuinness, our own Brona voted for Monday's Galway Girl, our own Shauna Doyle, Peter Thorpe, Shane O'Brien, Anne Roach, Monica Carroll, there's just so many. And for Ed Sheeran, Tina Bridges, our very own Rachel, Mum of Mayhem, Jackie Buckley, Megan, Joanne and so many other people. But weighed up between Instagram, between Facebook and our votes here on WhatsApp and text, today's winner is this. It is Sharon Shannon and Monday. Enjoy the winner of Battle of the Bangers.

0: So today's winner, well done to you all. You chose Sharon Shannon Monday and Galway Girl. The song, of course, written by American singer-songwriter Steve Earle back in 2000. Tells the semi-autobiographical story of the songwriter's reaction to a beautiful black-haired, blue-eyed girl he meets in Galway. And we'll bring you another Battle of the Bangers tomorrow. And of course, the other song it was up against, done okay, but not as well. Back to 2017, the album was Divide, as in the divide symbol, Ed Sheeran and Galway Girl. Anyway, time for ad breaks. We still have our traffic and travel news, our job spot, and of course, our traffic jam throwback to come.
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3: 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Nor knock will fall a glanny or lower. 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Nor knock will loosteen chasvokagut. Winter fiaus amach, le address point. August nor knock will de vee hummus le feck oil. Winter fiaus amach, le corta jam. 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

0: So beautiful. Sienis Byro. And Down This Hill. I get these kind of songs that remind me from when I used to live in Tenerife, and you know, the sun would always be shining, the weather be lovely, and people would say to you, whatever brought you home? Why'd you come home? Because you get tired of the sun, all right? I used to say to people, it's the equivalent of been raining here all the time. You want a little bit of sunshine. When you live abroad, you have sunshine all the time. You want a little bit of bad weather and rain. So them are the kind of songs that remind me of times, I suppose, and especially Christmas time, when they'd have twinkle lights on the window and random rain, especially in Tenerife. So the darkness outside, twinkle lights in the window, and then the rain hitting off the window. Yeah, that's that kind of song for me. And everybody has their own thoughts of songs. It is time, however, to bring you our traffic and travel news.
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0: Shut up, McCracken, I'd say you're all saying. Anyway, listen, let's click this open and see. And like that, if you are on the roads and you come across any tailbacks, diversions, any problems, and it is safe to do so, we always ask you to please get in touch. 0873737956, so we can spread the word. Anyway, to your roads, to facilitate essential road resurfacing works, Glenville Road will be closed tomorrow, Wednesday the 6th of May from 8am to 5pm. The closure will be from the junction at Newtown Road to the junction with Clonard Road, and local access will be facilitated from the Clonard Road side of Glenville Road. So I'm hoping that'll make sense to you and you'll know where those roads are. If not, I can give you the official numbers. To our ferries with Rosslare, Europort Irish Ferries, sailing Rosslare to Pembroke, the vessel Innisfree, that is sailing on time tonight at 8:45pm. If you look at Stena Line, the vessel Benmeasherie, departing this evening at 7:30 to Fishguard and arriving at 11. All on time and all good there. That is it for Southeast Radio's traffic and travel news. So yeah, a reminder, our traffic jam throwback will be on the way. 20 minutes past five is your time, your rhythmics to come, and this taking us back to 2020. 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

0: One of my old karaoke songs from when I was younger and felt older. About 14 years of age, singing 80s songs on the karaoke. Where'd you get it? Duncannon. Of a Monday night, you know. 1986, the Eurythmics, Thorn in My Side, the script before that. Still to come, your news headlines, your job spot, traffic jam, throwback music from The Corrs, Take That, and lots more.
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0: Rightio, your time is exactly 5:30. We're going to head over to the newsroom. Rona Gately has all your headlines for you on this Tuesday evening.
7: Thanks, Julie. Here are your headlines. Contact tracing and lab testing is continuing after a suspected hantavirus outbreak on a cruise ship. The US Defence Secretary insists the Strait of Hormuz is now being protected by a powerful red, white and blue dome. And new figures show strong growth in car sales in County Wexford, with registrations up 7.7% in the first 4 months of the year. And the weather tonight will remain dry for most, with clear spells, though isolated showers may linger. Lowest temperatures of 1 to 5 degrees.
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0: And Camille, again, always looking for suggestions for A, the

0: back to the year of 1995, back to Saturday for Wigfield and Sunday for me. I had such a wonderful time at the Greenfields Festival in Strad Ballyleash. Took it on myself to get in the car, drive up. There's a couple of bands there I really, really, really, really wanted to see, even though I had seen before, and went and see them. I did. You had Level 42. If you love your 80s, you'd know I would have been in my element. Wexford Zone, Cry Before Dawn, Jesse Sludds was there. And then you had a different stand where you had Jimmy Buckley, Cleona Hagen, Stuart Moyles, Human League were there. Jay Carter was there with his tribute to the Beatles. It was brilliant. Absolutely recommend it. And of course, Wigfield was there as well. That is our traffic jam throwback for today. Christina is asking if we have any songs from Callum Scott. I will check that for you. And if I can get some on before 6 o'clock, I will. Christina, I hope you're keeping well and you are enjoying the music. We're going to head back to the 90s very shortly.
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0: In the meantime, the brand new single to come from Take That on the build-up to what's going to be a wonderful concert for Irish fans of Take That this summer. This is their single called Your Star on Feel Good Drive, powered by Ferrybank Motors.

0: Classic 90s back to 1995, just like my Traffic Jam throwback was from the same year. That's The Corrs and Runaway on Southeast Radio's Feel Good Drive. The new single before that from Take That and You're a Superstar. 5:43 is your time. A little reminder coming up after 6 o'clock if you are into a little bit of country and Irish music, you'll be in your element. Tony Kehoe will be on his way. Christian Media Trust will be looking after you. And then, of course, a little later on tonight, Adam will be with you for The Late Zone. And if you did miss the morning mix this morning, a reminder again that between 12 tonight and 2 a.m., we will replay the morning mix with Alan Corker in a wonderful show. Very emotional show today, so well worth listening back to that. Still to come between now and six, a trip back in time with Natasha Bedingfield. We have the single from Cat's Eye, very catchy. It's called Gabriella. And Classic 80s from Lionel Richie plays after these.
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0: There you go, Natasha Bedingfield. These words, we had Gabriella Can't Sigh and Lionel Richie Dancing on the Ceiling. And it's only now I'm looking back on Dancing on the Ceiling that I forgot to play Callum Scott, and I was going to play Dancing on My Own. So Christina, I apologise massively. I will get it on tomorrow's show, I can promise you that much. So make sure to tune in. I'll get it on nice and early, just after 3 o'clock. So again, apologies for that. That is it from me. It's been a busy, feel good drive. I'm going to have a little lie down, but a bit later. I'll do a few things first. Anyway, I hope you enjoyed the show. Tomorrow we will bring you The Voice Detective. It'll be up to €250, and I can promise you I will have a clue or two to bring you, and I will put together a montage of all the incorrect guesses. I have been saying that I was going to do that all last week. I just was so busy, didn't get time. And yeah, I will apologise for that. Before we do go quickly in the news, Pit Stop in County Leash for Oscar winner's new film, says the headline on rte.ie/entertainment. So apparently Brad Pitt has been filming for his new movie called The Riders. The Oscar winner greeted fans on his way from the set between Strad Bally, County Leash and Athy, County Kildare, and he has been filming in Ireland in recent months with other locations including Dublin, Cork and Wicklow. Could he come here to Wexford? We'll have to wait and see, but his Plan B Entertainment is among the producers of The Riders, as is Ridley Scott's company Scott Free. So that's it from me. Back tomorrow. Again, Tony is up next and he'll bring you some wonderful music in the form of the best of country and Irish. Later on, you will have the Christian Media Trust looking after you, and you will have the Late Zone, and as well as that, a replay of the Morning Mix. That is the best we can offer, and I'm hoping that that is enough. Many thanks to Ferry Bank Motors across the bridge there, sponsors of Feel Good Drive. You enjoy the rest of your Tuesday, and like that, as I say, I will chat tomorrow.
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7: It's 6 o'clock. Good evening. I'm Brona Gately. Contact tracing and lab testing is continuing after a suspected hantavirus outbreak on a cruise ship. Two Irish citizens are among 150 people on the ship, which is anchored off the coast of Cape Verde. Three people have died after becoming ill on board, while another person is in intensive care in South Africa, and two others are awaiting medical evacuation. The rat-borne disease can cause severe respiratory illness in humans. The World Health Organization says passengers have been asked to isolate in their cabins. The US Defence Secretary insists the Strait of Hormuz is now being protected by a powerful red, white and blue dome. Pete Hegseth says American destroyers are being supported by hundreds of jets, helicopters and drones. They're designed to keep watch over tankers trying to get through the vital shipping route. Mr. Hegseth says Iran does not control the waterway.
8: To Iran, let innocent ships pass freely. These international waters belong to all nations, not to Iran to tax, toll or control. To our partners, allies, and the rest of the world, this is a temporary mission. The world needs this waterway a lot more than we do.
7: Three more people have been arrested in connection with an attack where a woman was set on fire in Clondalkin in Dublin. Alexis Campion suffered life-changing burns when she was attacked on November 25th. Three men in their 20s, 30s and 40s were arrested on suspicion of attempted murder today. Gardaí searched nine properties during an operation this morning. Three people have appeared before the courts previously in connection with the attack. Labour is calling for the establishment of a €3 million fund for domestic abuse survivors. It would offer once-off payments to survivors through domestic violence services to help them leave situations of abuse. Unlike many existing supports, the Safe Fund would not be means-tested. Labour Dublin Central by-election candidate Ruth O'Dea says financial abuse is common in domestic violence situations.
9: We don't want financial control to be a barrier, so therefore this Safe Fund would give, you know, a victim an access to money without no questions asked, administered through specialist domestic violence services who understand the dynamics of abuse, who understand that maybe on the face of it, the person looks like they have plenty of money, but, you know, they're not getting access.
7: A local councillor is calling for urgent legislation to address the growing number of vape shops in towns across County Wexford. Councillor Leonard Kelly says while it's welcome to see the issue raised at government level, stronger action is now needed. He's suggesting vape retailers should be licensed in a similar way to pubs or betting shops. Speaking to South East Radio News, Councillor Kelly says the rapid increase in outlets on main streets is a concern and criticised what they describe as a lack of government urgency.
10: The shops are becoming more and more prevalent, but yet vapes have been in operation in Ireland for at least 15 years. So this is not a new issue, but for some reason the government seems lacking in any will to address this with forcible actions.
7: And new figures show strong growth in car sales in County Wexford, with registrations up 7.7% in the first 4 months of the year. EVs have surged by more than 70% compared to the same period last year, far outpacing the wider market and highlighting a clear shift in consumer demand towards cleaner transport options. Wexford now accounts for nearly 3% of all electric vehicle sales nationwide, underlining its growing contribution to Ireland's transition away from traditional combustion engines. Speaking on Morning Mix, Tom Cullen from Simi says while electric vehicles are driving significant growth, both diesel and petrol car sales have continued to decline.
11: We're certainly seeing a dramatic decrease in the number of petrol and diesel vehicles that are being sold new. But at the same time, you know, some of those vehicles are very important to, you know, a sales rep that's covering the country is going to probably opt now for a diesel vehicle. But somebody who's doing a much more local service is probably going to now opt for electric. And companies are making those decisions as well. But in the second hand market, we still have very strong used car sales in petrol and diesel because we don't have a very evolved electric vehicle market. However, that being said, plenty of second hand EVs are becoming in demand.
7: For all your local stories and more, visit southeastradio.ie. It's 4 minutes past six.
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7: Tonight will remain dry for most with clear spells, though isolated showers may linger. Lowest temperatures of 1 to 5 degrees.
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16: Brought to you with thanks to Donoghue Agri Machinery, Quarry Park, Enniscorthy, main New Holland dealer in the southeast.
7: We're going to lose even more young farmers unless Europe makes farming financially viable. That's the warning from MEP Kieran Mullooly, who says farmers must be able to earn a reliable income. Speaking at the European Parliament's Agriculture Committee, he said there are four main challenges and one major question.
17: Access to land, access to finance, access to a life alongside farming, whether it's maternity leave or otherwise, and access to a succession plan or a pension. But at the end of the day, they will ask us, Chair, one thing. What will be the take-home pay at the end of the week? What will be the minimum farm income that can be guaranteed? If we cannot answer that question and work with the farming community, we're going to lose more and more farmers.
7: And that's your farming news for now. More at the same time tomorrow. Southeast Radio has been informed of the following bereavements. Kinsla of Salt Mills, Margaret Kinsla, Ní Heffernan, Gary Cullen, Salt Mills, beloved wife of John, mother of Edno, James and Donal, sister of Seamus, Danny and the late Mary, reposing at her home in Gary Cullen on Thursday from 3 p.m. Removal on Friday morning to the Church of the Holy Spirit, St. Leonard's, for Requiem Mass at 11 a.m. Burial afterwards in the adjoining cemetery. Family flowers only, please, donations if desired, to the Irish Cancer Society. Wilson of Ballyhogue, William Billy Wilson, Tinnakilla, Ballyhogue, beloved husband of the late Ellen, father of Mary, Sean, Thomas, Renee, Paul, Eileen, Joe and Anne, brother of Phil, Jimmy, Harry, Birdie, Anne, Francis and the late Tom, Jack and Kate. Reposing in Brown's Funeral Home in Enniscorthy on Wednesday from 3 p.m. until 8 p.m. Funeral arriving to St. Lawrence's Church, Glynn, on Thursday for funeral mass at 11 a.m. Burial afterwards in the adjoining cemetery. House private, please. Doyle of Enniscorthy, Anne Nancy Doyle, Ní Quirk, 81 Pierce Road, Enniscorthy. Beloved wife of the late James, Jimmy, recently deceased. Mother of James, Miles, Anne and John. Sister of the late Seamus, John, Thomas, Miles, Bill, Lily, Mary and Birdie. Reposing in Brown's Funeral Home in Enniscorthy today, Tuesday, until 8 p.m. Removal from Brown's Funeral Home on Wednesday to St. Aidan's Cathedral for funeral mass at 12 noon. Burial afterwards in St. Mary's Cemetery. Family flowers only, please, donations if desired to Friends of Wexford General Hospital. Southeast Radio extends sympathy to the bereaved.

A very good evening. Welcome along on this Tuesday. Hope you had a great bank holiday. Thanks to Julie. Back tomorrow, and Nathan Carter kicking off with a good lively. Keg of Brandy is the one, very specially for the girls who always ask me for Nathan, especially Yvonne in Castlebridge. It's me, Tony Cahill, with you right here, Country and Irish, on Southeast Radio on this Tuesday evening, all the way until 8 o'clock. Pat McKenna is on the way for you, Anne. Jason McCall and Damien Shields, and the old classic, Black is the Colour, from the pen of Jimmy McCarty.

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9: Tony Keogh on Southeast.

Declan Ernie and Where's the Party? One of his recent singles, well, I suppose when you say recent, it could be the last 4 or 5 years, but anyway, it's one of the many from Declan Ernie, Jason Travers, but this is a recent single, very especially for Dermot and Tom and Ballyrankin, and also David James is on the way with Drops of Brandy.

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2: 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Tony Keith.

Nancy Griffith, Let It Shine On Me. Mick Flavin is on the way with The Wounded Pilgrim and Cara Dillon as well. Good evening to you, Michelle Clancy in Goree. Noreen Tuddy in Waterford. I mentioned yesterday evening as well, Noreen. Thanks for the call as always. And also Dick and Marion Phillips in Smallford in Italian County Kildare saying hello to all their friends and their Wexford friends.

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9: At 7, good evening, I'm Tina Gates. The World Health Organization says there may have been human-to-human transmission of hantavirus on the cruise ship where three passengers have died. Two crew members infected with the rare virus are still on board the ship, anchored off Cape Verde. Negotiations over their medical evacuation are ongoing. Dr. Owen DeBarra, infectious disease consultant at Beaumont Hospital, has been outlining the symptoms of the virus.
10: First bit is usually that they just have an undifferentiated fever, so a fever and feeling lousy. Fatigue, and then either it resolves and people are just well again, or the two nasty pathways for it. One is a lung condition where they develop a pneumonia that's very severe, and the other is a kind of a viral hemorrhagic fever manifestation, a bit like people might imagine Ebola can do.
9: Donald Trump is urging Iran to wave the white flag and surrender to America. It comes after the Secretary of War said the ceasefire between the countries remains in place despite attacks in the Strait of Hormuz. Pete Hegseth says the United States has established a dome across the strait as a gift to the rest of the world. President Trump says it's time for the conflict to come to an end.
11: They should wave the flag. The white flag of surrender. In hockey, they say uncle, right? When are they going to cry uncle? And they have another expression. If this were a fight, they would stop it. But, you know, we have to go out and we have to do it.
9: Gardaí in Clondalkin in Dublin have arrested three more people in connection with an attack where a woman was set on fire. Alexis Campion suffered life-changing burns during the incident on November 25th. Gardaí today searched nine properties and arrested men in their 20s, 30s and 40s on suspicion of attempted murder. Three other people have appeared before the courts previously in connection with the investigation. A former Garda will face sentencing next month for a hit and run which resulted in the death of a man in County Meath 2 years ago. 28-year-old Michael Ball is pleading guilty to dangerous driving causing death and failing to remain at the scene and offer assistance following the collision. Jessica Woodlock reports from Dundalk District Court.
12: 28-year-old Michael Ball, originally from Middleton, Malinhead, County Donegal, but whose address was listed as Drogheda Garda Station for the purpose of this charge, was working as a Garda when this incident occurred. The court heard today Mr. Ball was on duty until 7 p.m. on the 17th of March 2024. He then went out socialising with friends before getting into his car at Drogheda Garda Station at around 1:56 a.m. and heading back to where he was staying at the home of a colleague. The court was told 42-year-old Niall McEnany was walking on the Rathmullen Road crossing over to his estate when he was catastrophically struck by Mr. Ball's car. Judge Dara Hayes was told Mr. Ball's car hit Mr. McEnany 2 minutes after he left Drogheda Garda Station. The court heard Mr. Ball was suspended as a Garda and later resigned. Judge Dara Hayes said the case showed the danger of driving while intoxicated and going too fast. He said a custodial sentence was inevitable and he remanded Michael Ball in custody until sentencing on the 15th of June.
9: The Transport Minister says we need a mindset reset when it comes to road safety. It comes as two people died and almost 4,000 drivers were caught speeding over the bank holiday. Dara O'Brien says the work done by Gardaí during these road safety enforcement campaigns is important.
13: Obviously the message isn't getting through to some people. The vast majority of motorists are responsible people who drive responsibly. But there's a significant enough minority who don't. And they need to be caught, they need to be prosecuted, but they need to think themselves as to what they're doing. They're putting their lives and lives of others at risk, and we really need to have a mindset reset in this space.
9: And that's your latest news update at 4 minutes past seven.
14: And in sport, Arsenal host Atletico Madrid tonight at the Emirates in their Champions League semi-final second leg will kick off coming up at 8 p.m. It's all square after the first leg in Madrid where it was one goal apiece, and the Gunners are aiming to reach their first final in the competition for 20 years. Bukayo Saka coming into the game in good form after his starring role in the Gunners' win against Fulham at the weekend, while Atletico have welcomed Julian Alvarez back to their starting 11, hoping to provide the cutting edge for Diego Simeone's side. The Arsenal boss Mikel Arteta says there's a hunger among his squad to finally reach that decider. 18-year-old Benfica forward Jaden Uma is included in the Ireland squad for this month's friendly with Granada. Goalkeeper Killian Cahill, defender Joel Bagan and midfielder Jack Moylan are among the new faces in the squad, getting their first senior call-ups. The squad will be flying out on May the 7th for a training camp in Spain ahead of that game on May the 16th. Phil Foden has agreed a new contract in principle with Manchester City. The England midfielder, whose current deal expires at the end of next season, is expected to commit until 2030 with the option of another 12 months. He has started just 5 of the club's last 21 games. John Ram has finally struck a deal with the DP World Tour to retain his membership and remain eligible for next year's Ryder Cup. The Spaniard will pay outstanding fines believed to total around €3 million after previously refusing a settlement linked to minimum tournament appearances. The agreement will allow Ram to continue playing live golf events while also committing to selected DP World Tour competitions this season. Ram, who reportedly earned a €300 million signing fee to join Live initially, now looks to be available for Europe's title defence at Adair Manor in Limerick next year. And Munster have been handed a major boost ahead of this weekend. Jack Crowley is fit for their game against Connacht, though a string of injuries to key players has tempered their optimism somewhat. Clayton McMillan's side will be without several frontline stars for the game on Saturday, including Tadhg Byrne, their captain, and winger Calvin Nash. They picked up knocks in their recent game against Ulster. Connacht, meanwhile, are boosted by the return of Josh Ione, but continue to deal with a lengthy injury list and ongoing fitness concerns as well. And that's your news in sport. I'm Will O'Callaghan. It's now 6 minutes past seven.
8: Tony Keogh.

Jason Arnab and That Is Burning Love. And Jimmy Buckley is on the way. Of course, this is an oldie from Jimmy Buckley, but all great songs from the mighty voice of Jimmy Buckley as well. And you're very welcome along on this Tuesday evening, Southeast Radio's Country and Irish, with me, Tony Kehoe, all the way until 8 o'clock. And Daniel is up with Harbour Lights for Bridget as well.

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3: 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And this is not just for the children with special needs. 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Country, we hear it all the time, is awash with money. 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

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The Mars, Come On Home, are on the way. And also Garth Brooks for you, Sheila. And not forgetting Anne in the Harbour. The

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5: Tony Keogh.

John Williams and I Believe in You. Stacey Breen, one of her many songs, and Stacey now with her new band as well, up and down the length and breadth of the country, wishing her well with that. And also, Eddie Quinn is on the way with the Banks of Mulroy Bay.

0: After more than 12,000 votes were cast across County Wexford and beyond, nominations for the South East Radio Customer Service Awards are now closed. 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

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Now, just to let you know, Mission Impossible is on the way. Maria Colfer speaks with Father Martin Pender on a mother's love, and lots of music through the evening and the night as well. Peter will take you through. Thank you for your company, and I will talk to you tomorrow, Wednesday.

0: Father Martin, you're welcome back. How are you?
1: I'm fine, thanks very much. How are you?
0: Good, thank you. Good. So this evening you're going to talk to us about Mary, the Blessed Virgin Mary.
1: Exactly. Yeah. It's the month of May.
0: Okay.
1: Which traditionally, of course, is Our Lady's month.
0: And why did God choose Mary to be the mother of Jesus?
1: Well, the question, I think, is quite deep, actually, because it's not because of her holiness. A lot of people think that Our Lady was chosen by God because of her holiness. Yeah, she was a holy lady. She surely was. But it wasn't because of her holiness that she was chosen by God. She had that openness to God. This is the thing. It's not a question of holiness here. It's a question of openness. Holiness actually begins with openness. When you are open for God's work through you and in you.
0: Surrendering to Him.
1: Surrendering, exactly. And this is where Our Lady was chosen. She is a perfect example of surrendering her life completely, being open to God. And that made it possible for her to be the Mother of God. And I think that's a powerful way of looking at Our Lady. Because very often, you know, people think in our own lives, we often, like Simon Peter, "Depart from me, Lord, I'm a sinful man." We tend to emphasize the negative in ourselves.
0: That's true.
1: While Our Lady, so totally open to God, understood perfectly who she was. But God deals with us as we are. It starts with openness.
0: And of course, she was young.
1: Young, of course. Not like Simon Peter in the Gospel.
0: Yes.
1: He would have been an older man. But she was only a young girl, maybe 14, something like that. That's all. So, but her openness to God made it possible for her to do the mission, the task, the vocation she had received from God.
0: The great Fiat, was it?
1: The great Fiat, yes. Not the car. So Our Lady's Fiat, it's about being open to God and allowing God to work through you. So you gradually understand, you can communicate with God on a deeper level.
0: Do you know the way the church talks to us sometimes and says that Mary is the new Eve?
1: Eve, yeah, exactly. Eve, of course, we think about Adam and Eve. We think about the book of Genesis and the creation of the first human beings, Adam and Eve, and creation generally, of course. Eve did not do what God wanted her to do. Adam didn't do it either. And being the new Eve, she now shows humanity what Eve should have done in the first place. So she is a mirror image of the first Eve to show, okay, during your life you did this. But now I'm going to show you what a real Eve should do.
0: Yes, this is the example, we should have followed. Yes.
1: Rather than following the fallen Eve, we now follow the example of Our Lady open to God to show us how our relationship to each other and to God begins with obedience to God, which Eve could not do.
0: And of course, we should be in service to one another.
1: Absolutely. It's a matter of serving God. Through each other, in each other. But you can't do that unless you firstly understand who you are as a person and your nothingness without God. This is the thing. It begins by acknowledging our nothingness. Because at present age, we promote ourselves. You know, I often help people write their CVs, for example. And one of the basic rules you have to follow is, how do I promote this person on his CV? Make it sound nice. You're promoting. While in Christianity, it's not promoting yourself. It is acknowledging your nothingness and allowing God to raise you up, not based on your own effort, your own ability, your own historical background or your education, whatever it may be. God enters into a soul like Our Lady and He raises her up. She does not raise herself up to the dignity of being called Mother of God. Henceforth, all generations will call me blessed. That's what Our Lady said. Because the Almighty looked on her humility, on her nothingness. And we've lost that in Christianity. And generally in society, we promote ourselves rather than allowing God to promote us to be where He wants us to be, not where we think we should be.
0: Well, just when you mentioned a CV, Father Martin, we do have to promote ourselves a little on the CV, don't we?
1: Of course you do.
0: We have to try and sell.
1: Yes, you have to sell yourself. Absolutely.
0: Yes.
1: I'm not saying you shouldn't do that. But what I'm saying is a general tendency in society today to be self-promoting, even
0: anyway,
1: at the cost of other people.
0: Mm-hmm.
1: You cannot find God. You cannot find peace of soul, and you absolutely cannot find who you are meant to be if you are continually promoting yourself.
0: I read something recently, and I don't know who it was. It was a great writer who said, the most important person at the moment is the person sitting opposite you.
1: Yes. Mother Teresa says this all the time. All the great saints said that. The person that you meet is an opportunity for you to communicate God. But also, God communicates to you through the person you meet. This is the thing. I've learned as a priest, very often, I've learned from the experiences of people speaking to me more about God than I've read in books, because it's a concrete life. And God sends people into our lives, on our path, to teach us. So if we use that opportunity of allowing an openness to take hold of our mind, we will see every opportunity as God speaking to us. We are not oven, like a pre-cooked meals. You know, you go in and heat them up in the oven or in the microwave. Or we're not like that. Our faith needs to be handmade, because we're all different. And the play on words like Our Lady handmade. I don't mean like,
0: yes,
1: you know, but
0: handmade.
1: God deals with us concretely in the situations we live in. And that has to be asserted and understood, because our present age is totally off the path, has lost the plot, because it is self-promoting and people are getting a false sense of what it means to be a human being.
0: Father Martin, maybe at this stage you'd like to introduce your first piece of music.
1: Let's listen to the Magnificat, the version by John Michael Torbett.

0: Father Martin, you were talking there just before the break about promoting the self.
1: Yes.
0: And we're living in a world now where the focus seems to be me.
1: Me, yes. Me.
0: And because I'm worth it.
1: Yes.
0: How do you counterbalance that in the culture in which we live?
1: Basically, what you do is, if you are happy with who you are as a person, you are able to fight off all those tendencies that come in our way. It's when you emphasize sin and pride. Be proud of who you are.
0: Yes.
1: Well, you don't have to be proud of who you are. God made you who you are. So God is proud that you are who you are. It's not selfish pride. Pride is so prevalent. It's the instrument of the devil, not of God. And sin, these prevent us from being happy with who we are as people, as individuals. Sin and pride. And they have to be combated. Sin in our own lives and pride.
0: Have you a favourite prayer to Mary?
1: The one prayer I pray every single day to Our Lady, and I've always prayed it since I was a young boy. It's such a simple prayer. It almost sounds self, it's kind of childish. But Mother Mary, make me more like you. That's all.
0: That's all.
1: Mother Mary, not just saying Mary, but Mother Mary, make me more like you. And I learned from an early age that you reflect a lot of your parents. This, maybe you're not aware of it as a child, but as you grow older, you see similarities between the way you speak as your mother spoke or your father spoke or whatever, the way you walk, the way you dress, the way you think. And if Our Lady is our mother, then we should reflect something of her. Her characteristics, personality traits, and her spirituality should be in us too, because she is our mother. So therefore, Mother Mary, make me more like you.
0: And we often hear young mothers saying, oh Lord, I was correcting my child the other day and I said exactly the same as my mother used
1: yes,
0: to say.
1: Exactly. Exactly it.
0: Why do they give us the image of Mary as a mother rather than, you know, a young maiden or...
1: Yeah, because
0: so as mother.
1: It's life-giving. It's just a thing. A mother is a mother when she gives life. She's not a mother if she hasn't given life. You become a mother when you give life. So Mother Mary is life-giving, the source of that spiritual life, our union with God, with Christ. Christ as the new Adam, Our Lady as the new Eve, and there we have the source of our new life in God. That journey of discovery, who God made us to be, understanding our weaknesses, our sinfulness, our failings, and our talents and gifts as well. But using Our Lady as Mother, she then gives us of her life, her spiritual DNA, if you want to put it that way, her holiness, her humility, her just total commitment to God. And that's why that characteristic of motherhood, Our Lady as Mother, needs to be transmitted to us.
0: You know, sometimes in a family, the mother ends up being a kind of an intermediary.
1: Absolutely.
0: And you ask Daddy, you know, you put in a word for me.
1: Yeah.
0: Is that how we should perceive
1: yes.
0: Our Lady?
1: It's a very simple way of looking at it, but it's absolutely beautiful. Our Lady is the great intercessor. And nobody can express in words the love a mother has for her children. It is something so deep. It's impossible to describe it in words. And a mother will always defend her children. Always. And even in nature, like in Africa, if you go into the bush, you see the most violent of creatures are the female, not the male. The tigers, the lions, they are the ones who defend their young. And because that love is so strong that it cannot be expressed. So Our Lady's love for us as her children, that love drives Our Lady to become the great intercessor, the great intermediary, the mother of grace, who speaks to grace to give us grace. And I think it's powerful stuff.
0: And the messages that come, we'll say Medjugorje.
1: Yeah, sure.
0: They seem to always begin with my dear children or my little children.
1: Exactly. It begins with our understanding of our relationship as children with Mary as mother, and God is our Father. And in a politically correct age, I would not be surprised if some people will may very soon say we're not allowed to call Mary mother because it's insulting to women who haven't had children or something like this. You'll find that this is going to come. So, because they're already starting with fatherhood and God is father.
0: Fatherhood is under attack, isn't it?
1: Absolutely. It's going to start with motherhood soon as well, which is a very negative thing in our modern society.
0: Mary was very humble in her approach to God.
1: Yeah.
0: Is humility important?
1: Absolutely. Humility, again, I refer back to what I've said previously. It begins with our nothingness. And once we understand that, we are humble before God. Humility is not being downcast about our weaknesses, but it is allowing us to, for God's grace to work through us, not putting the emphasis on ourselves. And I learned that lesson a long time ago when I studied in Rome. In the college I studied in Rome, it was on a street called Via dell'Umiltà, Humility Street.
0: Really?
1: And most, I don't want to paint everybody with the same brush, but a lot of the guys studying there, there was no humility in them. They were self-promoting. I'm sorry to say it so clearly. But we were living on a street, on a road called Humility Street. And I thought it was a very powerful way of God speaking to me. This is how you progress in life. Humility. Not promoting yourself. Not putting yourself first. Allow me, as God, to work through you. And you can achieve things which you cannot imagine. And it begins with that emptying ourselves of our own importance so that the Lord can fill us with his gifts, with his love, with his grace, that we become vessels, like Mary, vessels of God's grace, of reconciliation, of drawing people to God. And that can only happen when we have humility in our hearts, because it conquers pride.
0: I heard a lovely story. It was told by a priest. He was studying in Rome and it was coming up to his final exams, but it was Christmas time, so he was going home for a break. Mm. And the airport was packed and there was just one vacant seat, but a guy had put a pair of runners on the seat. Mm. So the priest was absolutely disgusted that somebody would do this. So eventually a very young cleric came along anyway and he ordered the runners. Mm. So your man was absolutely disdainful of him, you know. So that was fine. He went home and had his holidays and he came back and it came to the morning of the exam. So he got up early. He was, you know, all exercised about his exam and tense, and he was running along the way and he could see out in front of him that there were people gathering around something, but he didn't know what it was. So he came along anyway and he saw that this man was lying after collapsing on the ground and people were gathering around him. And he thought, well, now what am I going to do? If I'm late for the exam, I'll fail. I can't repeat it. I'd have to repeat the whole year. So, okay, the exam is the most important thing. So he kept going and he left the man lying there. And the next thing he met this young cleric coming running. And he attended to the man. He got down. He helped him, and I think he gave him a cigarette or whatever. And your man went on and he did his exams. And he said, "I got first class honors, 100% for my exam." But he said, "I showed no love. Mm. It was useless." He said, because that young man had more love in
1: love,
0: him.
1: Exactly.
0: I missed the whole point. He said. Mm.
1: And it's very true. It's very true. And we get so fixed on our own selves that we do not see that God puts us into a situation like this story, that you were meant to go and look after him. That's why I put you there. And we're so blinded by our own pride, I would even call that.
0: Yes,
1: there's an element of pride there, you know. And you have to get rid of that because you cannot find God unless you are humble of heart. Only humble minds can find God.
0: Jesus commanded us to be perfect. Is there a contradiction between perfection and humility?
1: No, not in the context of the gospel passage. Perfect, it's a beautiful expression, which means you are brought to perfection by God the artist. So God brings us to perfection, that it's God's initiative, not our own. God is like, and I'll tell you a story, Michelangelo, he made this big, beautiful statue of King David, and it was in marble. And he looked at this piece of marble, and people were saying, "What are you doing? staring at this piece of marble. He said, it's not a piece of marble. It is a work of art. He saw what he was going to do with that piece of marble. Other people saw the marble. He saw the finished product. And this is how God deals with us. He is the great architect. He is the great artist. He is a great musician. And we are his instruments. We are the marble. Or we are the canvas, or wherever you want to put it. And he will paint us on that canvas, or he will get his chisel and he will knock off all the ugly bits and turn us into a perfect, beautiful work of art. That's what God does. That's what he means by perfection. God allowing us to become who he wants us to be.
0: And is it often through some suffering?
1: Very often so.
0: That
1: very often.
0: Come to...
1: Very often. It's almost a prerequisite. Because if you read in the letter to the Hebrews, having been made perfect through suffering, he became the great intercessor. That's what the author of the letter to the Hebrews said. Be made perfect through suffering.
0: Father Martin, would you say then that if we see Mary as an example, is she the perfect example of how we should trust in God?
1: Yeah, absolutely. Because she was open to God, she was humble before God, but she trusted. And I think trust is a beautiful word, because it means that you haven't got all the answers, but you know that somebody else has. So you are then allowing a trust to become a driving force. It's not based on who you are or your belief. And I've always found it absolutely humorous. Every time I'm in the United States and I look at the dollar note and it says, "In God we trust."
0: All other pays cash.
1: All other pay cash, yeah. But they have it on their dollar bill, you know, "In God we trust." They trust money more than God nowadays. But trust means basically knowing that you do not have all the answers, but someone else does. And you place your life in that person, God, who knows greater, who knows better than I do. That is trust. And I think there's a lovely word. As I'm a linguist and I love playing with words. If you trust God, you can entrust yourself to God. Trust leads to entrustment, which is such a word. You entrust yourself to God because he is greater than I am. And that is Mary's wonderful lesson she can teach the world. You become who you are through the grace of God, not through your own efforts alone.
0: And on a course that we did at one stage, I remember they used to always say, in a relationship, the important person is the other.
1: The other.
0: Not
1: yes,
0: I.
1: It's other-based.
0: Father Martin, thank you. Would you
1: Thanks
0: like
1: so
0: to introduce the last piece
1: yes,
0: of music?
1: Yes, we listened to a piece of music, which for me is one of the most beautiful pieces of music. It's called You Raised Me Up. And we listened to the one by Josh Groban.

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0: number home wrecker. And to kick off the show tonight, we had Don Henley's 1984 track Boys of Summer. I didn't realise that it was actually brought out in a remastered version only 2 years ago in 24. I'd actually love to give that a spin. I haven't had a listen to it yet. But welcome along to your Tuesday night. It is the Late Zone that you are tuned to. What did you get up to for that long L weekend? Talk to me. I hope I treated you very, very well. I kind of had one of these rare circumstances that happened where I bought myself a gift many moons ago. God, I mean, must have been about 6 months ago now. I bought tickets to see an artist that was playing in Dublin for the Bank Holiday Monday. Completely forgot about it until 2 weeks ago. And then I'm getting ready. You know, Sunday morning you wake up, maybe it's a bit of a later start. Or sorry, Monday morning you wake up because it's a later start. You got to enjoy your Sunday night. I was playing music out towards, I was in Selbridge on Sunday night playing a bit of music. And, you know, a later start to the morning. And you're kind of thinking like, oh, maybe I could just not go. Ended up going. So glad I did. Unbelievable. I knew I was always going to go. But you entertain the thought for a few minutes, don't you? When you're having a nice chill morning, like I could really enjoy the day off. But it was unbelievable. It was an artist by the name of Baby No Money. If anybody knows him out there, they'll know that I was in for a hell of a show. And I definitely got one. Very wholesome. Very, very wholesome. A lot of positive messages being spread in between songs that just get you moving and jumping. Such a great night. And then I was surprised to see two of my closest friends from college and childhood who were there as well. I had no idea they were going to be there. So it's just a wonderful Bank Holiday Monday for myself. And I hope your Monday was even nicer, you absolute legend. It is Southeast Radio that you're tuned to. I am Adam C. I'm going to be with you until midnight tonight playing you great music. We're going to have even more names with the likes of Thin Lizzy. We got Louis Tomlinson, The Stranglers. Stranglers, I heard the track earlier and I want to play it for you because it's been in my head ever since. All coming up for you here on The Late Zone.
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0: Tomlinson, Lemonade, Mariah Carey's Hero. We were all holding out for a hero, I'm sure, on Monday morning. Someone to make us a bit of breakfast, bring it into bed so we don't have to move. Would have been nice. It's Southeast Radio, you're tuned to hear your late zone. We got Stranglers with a real tune coming up for you next. Haven't heard it in a minute. I heard it earlier today and I haven't heard it in a long time before then, so I want to share it with you. Golden Brown.
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5: After more than 12,000 votes were cast across County Wexford and beyond, nominations for the Southeast Radio Customer Service Awards are now closed. 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

0: John Mullen's Lullaby here on South East Radio. We also had the legend himself, Post Malone. Can we say legend yet? I feel like we can. I feel like he's achieved enough in his career and is strong enough as an icon in music industry that we can pretty much call him a legend at this point. But if we're talking legends, you have to mention Thin Lizzy with Whiskey in the Jar as well as Stranglers. Never a Frown with Golden Brown. It is your Late Zone. We're getting into some Higher Love next with Kygo.
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Gloria Gaynor, I Will Survive here on Southeast Radio. And we're going to survive all the way until midnight here on the Late Zone. To make sure that you're going to last that long, here's a banger from the old teens, wasn't it? The 2000 and teens? Black Eyed Peas, Will I Am, what's it called?

0: Miley Cyrus buying herself flowers, the call and response to Bruno Mars's track Back in the Day. That's her track Flowers. And two great Irish names in the industry, certainly now and then. That's The Script and Kingfisher here on Southeast Radio, keeping you company until midnight tonight. Now, we got Robbie Williams to be coming up. I almost said Robin Williams. God, what a hero. And it's funny, I'm going to mention this now, actually, while I think about it. I was watching Bicentennial Man with my sister, right? And was kind of thinking, who is the next Robin Williams? You know, who was or is the closest to Robin Williams that we can get in terms of the magic that you can deliver on screen with that certain pizzazz, right? So Will Smith might have been. But let's be honest, everything changed post-slap. It's been a whole different genre we've been living in now. So he's just not going to do it. Jim Carrey, I think, would be a very, very close one as well. Very, very close one. Able to deliver that comedy, but also that just unbelievable heart that nearly bring tears to your eyes. But Robin Williams, Bicentennial Man, Peter Pan, Mrs. Doubtfire, just like, come on, they're family classics. They can't be topped. And it gets you always feeling good. So, yeah, anyway, not Robin Williams, but Robbie Williams is going to be definitely making you feel next.
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1: There's a lad who can go well up there. That's Lewis Capaldi. Wish you the best here on Southeast Radio. And we had Robbie Williams with Feel as well. And as I had mentioned in the first hour, I had gone out yesterday and went to go see an artist. And I was screaming and singing and rapping and all sorts of stuff in the crowd, even though I'm not a fan of that when someone does it near me when I'm trying to enjoy a show. But, you know, when you're on the ground floor and you're surrounded, you kind of get away with it a little bit, you know. Anyway, I'm being nice to myself. But there's one thing that I love whenever you've gone out. I don't know if you experienced this yourself, but I personally love if it was a night of singing or laughing or whatever it could have been. There was a lot of vocal work on your throat the day before, right? And then the next day, you haven't lost your voice. So it means that you can get nice and deep. So right now, let me give this a shot. It's Southeast Radio that you're tuned to. Adam C with you all the way until midnight. We got Alicia Keys with A Girl on Fire playing for you next. And then we got Pink, Don't Let Me Get Me, a real classic from hers, all the way coming up for you here on Your Late Zone. Happy Tuesday.
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0: was Vance Joy, Riptide, here on your Southeast Radio frequencies. Yeah, I know. I can still get low. You had Duran Duran, Hungry Like the Wolf, and Pink, Don't Let Me Get Me on your Late Zone. And we've still got another hour and, ooh, here we go, 17 minutes. Oh, yeah, I should be a darts referee. I always think this is such an envious ability. Like, when people are watching the darts, I'm more watching the lad in the suit standing next to him be like, 140. Far more entertaining, mostly because my dad is well able to do that as well. He's very numerical. I struggle here. I'd like to give it a go. I'd like to think I have the mentality to do it, and I like math. I like basic math. But if I'm doing official things, ain't no way I'm pulling out that calculator. If anything's going to get it wrong, it's going to be a computer, not me. And as I say, a computer can't be wrong. Don't blame the equipment, blame yourself. Gabrielle, she's singing what some of us might be doing shortly. It's Dreams for your playing next.
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Harry Styles singing about American girls here on Southeast Radio and Gabrielle Dreams. And we're going to keep the feeling of dreams with a band name called Walk the Moon. That's some of our dreams, perhaps, but it's definitely not going to be something to put you

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3: At 11, good evening, I'm Tina Gates. US Secretary of War Pete Hegseth says the Iran ceasefire is holding despite attacks against the United Arab Emirates and the Strait of Hormuz. He claims the important shipping route is clear because a dome of US air defences is covering it, but added American allies should step up. Oil prices rose again today thanks to renewed tensions in the Middle East, but Donald Trump says it's for the greater good.
4: I also thought oil would go up to 200, 250, maybe 300, and I knew it would be short term. But I look today, it's like at 102, and that's a very small price to pay for getting rid of a nuclear weapon from people that are really mentally deranged.
3: Medical personnel have boarded the cruise ship struck with a deadly hantavirus outbreak off Cape Verde. They're assessing the situation as negotiations continue over the medical evacuation of two infected crew members. There's still no word on when the remaining passengers can go ashore. Two Irish citizens are among those on the ship, along with travel blogger Jake Rosmarin.
5: All we want right now is to feel safe, to have clarity, and to get home. So if you're seeing coverage about this, just remember that there are real people behind it.
3: Three men have been arrested in Dublin on suspicion of the attempted murder of a woman last year. Alexis Campion suffered life-changing burns when she was set on fire at a house in Clondalkin in November. The Transport Minister says the road safety message is obviously not getting through to some people. It's after 165 people were arrested for driving under the influence across the bank holiday weekend. Almost 4,000 drivers were caught speeding. Dara O'Brien says people need to think carefully before getting behind the wheel.
6: A massive element of this is personal responsibility. It's not acceptable for people to drink and drive or use drugs and drive. It's not acceptable for the excessive speeds that we've seen over the weekend, and I'd ask people to think twice before they get into a car.
3: A former Garda will face sentencing next month for dangerous driving, causing death and failing to remain at the scene. 28-year-old Michael Ball is pleading guilty to the offences, which occurred in March 2024. He was suspended from the force and later resigned. Jessica Woodlock reports.
7: Dundalk District Court was told today 28-year-old Michael Ball was working as a Garda when this incident occurred on the night of the 17th of March 2024. Mr. Ball, originally from Middleton, Malinhead, County Donegal, was couch surfing at the time and had left a night out to drive back to the house he was staying in. Judge Dara Hayes was presented with the direction of travel of Mr. Ball, who picked up his car from Drogheda Garda station and drove on the Rathmullen Road. He hit 42-year-old Niall McEnany, who was walking on the road and suffered catastrophic injuries as a result of the collision. Mr. McEnany's body was seen by a taxi driver later that night, who contacted the Gardaí. Mr. Ball's licence plate was then identified near the scene. Judge Dara Hayes told the court today this was very serious offending. He remanded Michael Ball in custody to appear before the court again for sentencing on the 15th of June.
3: Two investigations have been launched into Facebook and Instagram's recommender systems. Commissioner Naman's John Evans says the platforms may be using so-called dark patterns to make it harder for people to choose their content.
8: Online safety and the regulation of online safety is relatively new, but what you're seeing now is kind of an accumulation of momentum at the different agencies, at ours, where we've opened up a number of cases on our own and then jointly with the European Commission over the last number of months.
3: A second appeal has been lodged against plans for a major redevelopment of Stephen's Green shopping centre in Dublin. The Save St Stephen's Green campaign has submitted an appeal to An Cumasúin Pleanála, backed by more than 24,000 online signatures. And that's your latest news update at 4 minutes past 11.
9: And in sport, Arsenal have booked their place in a first Champions League final in 20 years. Bukayo Saka's goal right before half-time was enough to see the Gunners win 1-0 on the night and go through 2-1 on aggregate. Mikel Arteta's side will face either Bayern Munich or PSG, who meet in tomorrow's second semi-final. Hamer Hallgrimsson has challenged fringe players to step up in the upcoming international camp. Ireland will head to Spain next week to train ahead of facing Grenada on May 16th in a friendly. It'll come ahead of an official window with matches against Qatar and Canada and then the Nations League later in the year. There's 9 uncapped players in the squad named today, and the Ireland manager says this is a big chance for youth to shine.
10: We want these players to step up and lead the ones that haven't been with us before, help them to adjust to what we are doing and try to help them integrate fast, and it will be beneficial in the future.
9: In tennis, Aryna Sabalenka has warned a player boycott of Grand Slams could be possible amid ongoing frustration over prize money. A group including Jannik Sinner say that they're deeply disappointed with the revenue share offered at the French Open. Sabalenka believes the players deserve a greater percentage, while Coco Gauff has backed calls for collective action. In golf, Tom McKibben has been confirmed in the field for next week's PGA Championship after securing a spot inside the world's top 100. The 23-year-old will join defending champion Scottie Scheffler, along with Rory McIlroy, Shane Lowry and Padraig Harrington in Philadelphia. Meanwhile, the former champion Phil Mickelson, who was named in the 154-player field, has withdrawn. And in Gaelic Games, holders Offaly have been dethroned of their Leinster minor football title in emphatic fashion. They lost 5-16 to 9 points against Meath at O'Connell Park in their quarter-final match. Kildare also into the semi-finals following a 5-15 to 12-point win over Westmeath at Cusack Park. And that's your latest news and sports update. I'm Daniel Pitcher. It's 6 minutes past the hour.

sometimes I do get the urge, if any of the old school WWE fans are listening, not so old school, maybe noughties WWE fans. Do you remember Mr. Kennedy, how he'd announce his name in the middle of the ring, screaming it with Mr. Kennedy? Sometimes I get the urge, but then I realise that will get me fired. Turnstile is Dermot Kennedy's single. Dua Lipa, Elton John, Cold Heart and Hall and Oates with an 80s classic, Out of Touch, to kick off your last hour of The Late Zone. I'm such a Hall and Oates fan, absolutely love them. Crowded House, whatever the weather might be that's coming up, let the weather be with you.

rocking your mama out all night is the Scissor Sisters here on Southeast Radio. Madonna, Crazy for You, and Crowded House Weather with You. It is your late zone. We got about another 30 minutes left to get you all the way until your midnight hour. In the meantime, though, we've got some Paolo Nutini playing for you next. Southeast.

It peaked back in 1984 at only number 34 in the US Billboard Hot 100. That's UB40's Red Red Wine. And with how much it's played and how much of a classic it is in a callback, when you see a song like this hit 34, you're thinking, surely that was a number one back in the day. Leona Lewis, Bleeding Love, Ed Sheeran, Sapphire, and Paolo Nutini, Last Request. Just your feel-good quadruplay for you here on Southeast Radio. You know what it is. It's the good stuff. None of it, it's all packed. It's all tight together. None of it's on the loose. Nothing like Niall Horan.

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from their 13th studio album back in 1986. Hard to believe. As Genesis, Invisible Touch here on Southeast Radio. We also had Donna Lewis, I Love You Always, Forever. Now, I'm going to be getting out of here. I'm going to be back tomorrow from 9. In the meantime, hit the guitar, Mojo. Oh, Lady, Hear Me Tonight is going to be taking you up towards your midnight hour. I have been Adam C. I'll chat you tomorrow from 9 for the Late Zone again here on Southeast Radio. Until then, enjoy the rest of your night. Sleep well, travel safely, and I'll chat you tomorrow then. Have a great night. Sine. Snodja.

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1: At midnight, good evening, I'm Tina Gates. US Secretary of War Pete Hegseth says the Iran ceasefire is holding despite attacks against the United Arab Emirates and in the Strait of Hormuz. He claims the important shipping routes clear because a dome of US air defences is covering it. But he's added that American allies should step up. Oil prices rose again today thanks to the renewed tensions in the Middle East, but Donald Trump says it's for the greater good.
2: I also thought oil would go up to 200, 250, maybe 300, and I know it would be short term. But I look today, it's like at 102, and that's a very small price to pay for getting rid of a nuclear weapon from people that are really mentally deranged.
1: Medical personnel have boarded the cruise ship struck with a deadly hantavirus outbreak off Cape Verde. They're assessing the situation as negotiations continue over the medical evacuation of two infected crew members. There's still no word on when the remaining passengers can go ashore. Two Irish citizens are among those on the ship, along with travel blogger Jake Rosmarin.
3: All we want right now is to feel safe, to have clarity, and to get home. So if you're seeing coverage about this, just remember that there are real people behind it.
1: Three men have been arrested in Dublin on suspicion of the attempted murder of a woman last year. Alexis Campion suffered life-changing burns when she was set on fire at a house in Clondalkin in November. The Transport Minister says the road safety message isn't getting through to some people. It's after 165 people were arrested for driving under the influence across the bank holiday weekend, and almost 4,000 drivers were caught speeding. Dara O'Brien says people need to think before getting behind the wheel.
4: A massive element to this is personal responsibility. It's not acceptable for people to drink and drive or use drugs and drive. It's not acceptable for the excessive speeds that we've seen over the weekend, and I'd ask people to think twice before they get into a car.
1: A former Garda will face sentencing next month for dangerous driving causing death and failing to remain at the scene. 28-year-old Michael Ball's pleading guilty to the offences which occurred in March 2024. He was suspended from the force following the incident and later resigned. Jessica Woodlock reports.
5: Dundalk District Court was told today 28-year-old Michael Ball was working as a Garda when this incident occurred on the night of the 17th of March 2024. Mr. Ball, originally from Middleton, Malinhead, County Donegal, was couch surfing at the time and had left a night out to drive back to the house he was staying in. Judge Dara Hayes was presented with the direction of travel of Mr. Ball, who picked up his car from Drogheda Garda station and drove on the Rathmullen Road. He hit 42-year-old Niall McEnany, who was walking on the road and suffered catastrophic injuries as a result of the collision. Mr. McEnany's body was seen by a taxi driver later that night, who contacted the Gardaí. Mr. Ball's license plate was then identified near the scene. Judge Dara Hayes told the court today this was very serious offending. He remanded Michael Ball in custody to appear before the court again for sentencing on the 15th of June.
1: Two investigations have been launched into Facebook and Instagram's recommender systems. Commissioner Man's John Evans says the platforms may be using so-called dark patterns to make it harder for people to choose their content.
6: Online safety and the regulation of online safety is relatively new, but what you're seeing now is kind of an accumulation of momentum at the different agencies, at ours, where we've opened up a number of cases on our own and then jointly with the European Commission over the last number of months.
1: A second appeal has been launched against plans for a major redevelopment of Stephen's Green shopping centre in Dublin. The Save St. Stephen's Green campaign has submitted an appeal to Comisiune Pleanála, backed by more than 25,000 online signatures. And that's your latest news update at 4 minutes past midnight.
7: And in sport, Arsenal have booked their place in a first Champions League final in 20 years. Bukayo Saka's goal right before half-time was enough to see the Gunners win 1-0 on the night and go through 2-1 on aggregate. Mikel Arteta's side will face either Bayern Munich or PSG, who meet in tomorrow's second semi-final. Hamer Hallgrimsson has challenged fringe players to step up in the upcoming international camp. Ireland will head to Spain next week to train ahead of facing Grenada on May 16th in a friendly. It'll come ahead of an official window with matches against Qatar and Canada and then the Nations League later in the year. There's 9 uncapped players in the squad named today, and the Ireland manager says this is a big chance for youth to shine.
8: We want these players to step up and lead the ones that haven't been with us before, help them to adjust to what we are doing and try to help them integrate fast, and it will be beneficial in the future.
7: In tennis, Aryna Sabalenka has warned a player boycott of Grand Slams could be possible amid ongoing frustration over prize money. A group, including Jannik Sinner, say that they're deeply disappointed with the revenue share offered at the French Open. Sabalenka believes the players deserve a greater percentage, while Coco Gauff has backed calls for collective action. In golf, Tom McKibben has been confirmed in the field for next week's PGA Championship after securing a spot inside the world's top 100. The 23-year-old will join defending champions Scottie Scheffler, along with Rory McIlroy, Shane Lowry and Padraig Harrington in Philadelphia. Meanwhile, the former champion Phil Mickelson, who was named in the 154-player field, has withdrawn. And in Gaelic Games, holders Offaly have been dethroned of their Leinster minor football title in emphatic fashion. They lost 5-16 to 9 points against Meath at O'Connell Park in their quarter-final match. Kildare also into the semi-finals following a 5-15 to 12-point win over Westmeath at Cusack Park. And that's your latest news and sports update. I'm Daniel Pitcher. It's 6 minutes past the hour.
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10: Very good morning to you and welcome to this, the Tuesday edition of Southeast Radio's Morning Mix. We're going to look back at the bank holiday weekend in the company of Garda Sergeant Niall Marr. It appears Wexford got the message when it came to road safety measures, but concerns are once again raised by Sergeant Marr about the misuse of e-scooters and e-bikes. A tribute to Gary Lydon, an actor who honed his skills here in County Wexford, a 40-year association with acclaimed director Billy Roach, and Billy will join us in studio to pay a special tribute to a dear friend and a friend of so many here in this county of ours. New car sales, when it comes to electric vehicles, seems to be on the increase, but what's the position in motoring in general in County Wexford as we look at the national picture as well, in the company of another Wexford man, Tom Cullen, from the SIMI, the Society of Irish Motor Industries. And some breaking news, we're now joined live in studio to start the show today, reminding you that our comment line is open to you, 053 914 5222, with Catherine taking her calls today, and you can text or WhatsApp us on 087 3737956, and that's brought to you in association with Doyle's, Gary's, Cortown and Enniscorthy, your main MG dealer for County Wexford. I'm joined by the Labour Party spokesperson and enterprise George Lawler. Good morning to you, George.
11: Good morning, Alan.
10: George, you're about to break some news. You put in some questions in regarding to what's been paid out when it comes to health services, particularly in this county. So I'll let you break the news as you have it, because I have the documents here in front of me.
11: Yeah, basically, Alan, I was concerned about the level of private agency hires or secondment, if you like, or purchases from private agencies to Wexford General Hospital. And this sort of was brought to my attention recently when I was working with a parent who had a child in one of the children's wards there, and they had 24-hour round-the-clock healthcare assistance with them constantly, mm-hmm. 7 days a week. And the child was in the hospital for, you know, over a month. And each child who was in there, and there was a number of children there, had constant 24-round-the-clock healthcare assistance, but there were private agencies who were supplying these healthcare assistance. But yet the children didn't have access to a psychiatrist. There was no psychiatrist available. But yet I could only imagine the monies that were paid out to the healthcare assistance. So I put in two parliamentary questions. One was to request the figure that was being paid to private agencies in relation to the hiring of or bringing into the hospital of healthcare assistance, and the other was how much money was paid to agencies for the supply of nurses to Wexford General Hospital.
10: Right.
11: And in 2023, the cost paid to agencies, or the amount paid to agencies for the supply of healthcare assistance to Wexford General Hospital, in 2023, it was €522,000.
10: Okay.
11: In 2024, that rose to €2.474 million for the supply of healthcare assistance, and in 2025, 3.491 million euro was paid by Wexford General Hospital to private agencies.
12: Can you just explain again what healthcare assistance?
11: Healthcare assistance are they would assist patients in their day to day operations in the hospital. They would assist the nursing staff. They would assist patients with their personal care. And anyone who has been in Wexford General Hospital would have had access to the excellent healthcare assistance that are made available. But the notion,
12: and they come from outside agencies.
11: They are outside agencies, and I've learned from previous cases. You'll recall the case in Oilgate where we had a family where 18,650 euros per week was paid to an agency. When I dug into that, I discovered that for every 100 euros that was paid, 75 euro was going to the agency and 25 euro to the actual nursing staff.
12: Have you managed to glean what's happening with this 3.5 million almost?
11: Well, in my view and in my knowledge of agencies who supply staff, the figure would be something similar. So instead of hiring full-time, permanent, on-site healthcare assistants, and the same for nurses, the figure for nurses in for the supply of nurses by agencies in 2023 was 574,000.
12: Yeah.
11: In 2025, it was 2.3 million euro. Instead of hiring full-time nurses and giving contracts, and instead of hiring full-time healthcare assistants and giving HSE contracts, the HSE is content in those 3 years to allow 11.5 million euro be spent, be given to agencies for them to supply the staff to Wexford General Hospital. To me, it's something that I want to dig right. down further and find out what the national okay. figure is, because I believe that this is something that really should go before the Public Accounts Committee.
12: I'm no statistician, and I'm definitely not great on maths, but even by my wonky attitude towards maths, when I look at the first one, the healthcare assistance, from 2023 to 2025, the payout for that has gone up by seven
11: yeah.
12: times.
11: From 522,000 in 2023
12: to 3.5 million
11: euro, just shy. 9,000 euro shy of 3.5 million euro last year.
12: Okay.
11: And I can only assume that the figure for this year is going to skyrocket again. So the question has to be asked, not just of Wexford General Hospital, of the HSE, why are permanent full-time contracts not being given to people who would gladly fill these roles and gladly fill these jobs?
12: Are they out there, do you think, George?
11: Well, I mean, if they appear to be out there in the context of supply by private agencies. Mm. So I'm sure if someone had the option of a full-time, permanent and pensionable job, that the Wexford General Hospital wouldn't be paying 3.5 million last year right. alone on healthcare assistance.
12: And the nurses then, from 2023 to 2025, that's quadrupled almost.
11: I mean, is it any wonder that our nurses are you know, heading to Australia? I mean, we did see a sign up saying we're recruiting, but they weren't recruiting, and I have personal knowledge of this, they weren't recruiting full-time, and I don't know if that's changed, full-time, whole-time equivalent nurses, permanent and pensionable. They were offering them, you know, time-limited contracts. So, I mean, the money is obviously there, but I can guarantee you, of that 11.5 million, it would appear to me that at least half of that is going to the agencies. To me, this is an absolute waste of public funds and misuse of public funds by the HSE.
12: It's a startling statistic. And to be fair to the HSE, when I go back to them, they always respond. And this is you raised this, both of these, as parliamentary questions.
11: Yeah.
12: And you've got it. And what you've shown me, I have it here in front of me, is on HSE documented paper.
11: Yeah. I mean, this is coming direct from the hospital. These are the figures direct from the hospital. Now,
12: the next question has to be asked, why are they not recruiting more people? Can they get these people? There's a lot of questions to be asked.
11: I think that's a direct result of the HSE's lack of foresight, the HSE's simplification of the way they do business. Ring an agency and get them to supply the staff.
12: So are you saying that you believe the HSE should be putting far more effort into recruitment?
11: Absolutely. There was a report out this morning saying that there were 7,000 registered medical operatives, nurses, doctors in Australia. 7,000 Irish. I mean, the notion that we would be recruiting agency staff instead of giving full-time, permanent, pensionable jobs to these young medical professionals.
12: Some of those may be there by choice.
11: Absolutely. Yeah. Absolutely. There is no doubt that it is a lifestyle choice for many. But, I mean, this has been going on for many, many years. And the exponential increases that we see...
12: Have you any idea if you weren't paying these outside agencies, What sort of savings would be made if you're just paying?
11: I would imagine at least half going on the figures that I have gleaned. Well, I mean, we saw the case, the other case in Oilgate, where this vast sum of money was being paid to nurses who actually hadn't got the specific qualifications, no fault of theirs. They were being hired in by the agency and supplied. So we have a situation here where 11.5 million in a smallish hospital like Wexford, certainly not one of the bigger hospitals in the country, so I'd be interested to find the national figure on this. And I think then we look up packages to the Public Accounts Committee.
12: So I'll follow up from my side to try and get more detail. Where are you going next with this now?
11: I want to get the national figure because I believe it is public funds that could be much better spent on employing people on a permanent basis and giving solid permanent contracts. Because as it stands, I believe we're wasting millions on agencies. I appreciate the hospitals have to function and have to operate, but I believe that we are wasting millions by giving it to private agencies. And I think it's symptomatic and indicative of everything that is happening in this country. We've privatised childcare, we've privatised housing, we've privatised a lot in the health sector. So the notion that this level of money would be paid out to me is just not acceptable.
12: I have a comment from a listener who sent in anonymous, and really, if you would like, they've asked me it's their own experience of what they've been through recently in hospital, and they've asked me to pass it on to you. But really, before I can pass anything on, if you can just give me their name and confidence, I will pass it on to you to follow up on it. The other issue that we discussed recently, and I went to St. Aidan's School on foot. They invited me along after you and I discussed it last week about the SNA situation. Has there been any follow-up on that when it comes to St.
11: Aidan's? Yes, I'm glad to say there has been. I contacted, as you know, I raised it with yourself. I raised it in the Dáil last week. And I was in regular contact with the people, both the vice principal and the head of SET within the school, Annette, and Carmen, who spoke to you. I spoke directly to the head of the NCSE in Dublin, who was taken aback actually when I quoted what had happened in terms of the school not being able to access the criteria or the rationale to make their appeal. He committed to reaching out to the school, and I was made aware from the school that they had a meeting with one of the top-ranking people within the NCSE who has committed to opening up their appeal to examine it further. Wasn't interestingly at that stage able to give the rationale, which to me would indicate that the rationale was never available, despite the fact that the NCSE said to the school that when you're submitting an appeal, seek the rationale and use this to form the basis of your submission of an appeal. So to me, it would appear that the rationale never existed, and it just is indicative of the dysfunctionality that is occurring across the board within special education.
12: So do you think there will be feedback to the school from?
11: Well, I certainly hope so.
12: I sent them a transcript of the main points from the interview and to the Department of Education as well. I await a response from both of them, but I sent them a summary of what the school principal, the vice principal and the SEN head sent to me. So
11: it's a school of 861 pupils.
12: But it can also be reflected elsewhere in the county as
11: well. Absolutely.
12: It's
11: not the only school, and I actually had correspondence from St. Senna schools also after I had been made aware of the St. Aidan's issue, and the clarity that was required for the submission of appeal appeared to be unavailable there. This to me is indicative, as I said, of the dysfunction within the NCSE and the special education right across the country.
12: Well, you've given us the breaking news, which is quite startling. The stat you gave us, like seven times more maybe paid out to agencies for healthcare assistance, four times more being paid out to
11: between
12: 2023 and 2025. They are quite startling statistics, and I'm sure people listening to us are absolutely shocked by them. Yep. I know you wanted to pay tribute. Billy Roach will be joining me shortly after 10:30 in studio. I know you wanted to pay tribute to the wonderful actor Gary Lydon.
11: Gary, the loss of Gary was shocking. We received the news over the weekend, and really, Gary has been an iconic actor who has, I suppose, represented Wexford in the arts over the bones of four decades. I know that he has spent much of that time working closely with Billy, and the Arts Centre is a place in Wexford that holds a very special place in his heart, despite the fact that he had played in a myriad of films and from Michael Collins right up to the Banshees
12: of Inisherin,
11: and The Clinic in terms of TV drama. So he really was someone who was iconic in the sense of coming from the small town arts sector in a place like Wexford, which of course is thriving now in terms of the arts, but moving right up through the ranks to work with some of the best actors in the world on some of the most iconic films, as well as being part of many great stage plays, not least some of Billy Roach's iconic plays. And really our sympathies go to his family. I know he appeared recently with his son in Of Mornington in Wexford Arts Centre, which I suppose was appropriate and poignant in equal measure. And or yesterday, Grave on him.
12: Thanks, George. And as I say, we're going to pay a very special tribute to Gary Lydon with both Elizabeth White from Wexford Arts Centre and the acclaimed playwright Billy Roach. I also have a little snippet of the last interview I did with him a few short weeks ago with Gary Lydon. But before that, let's look back on a hectic weekend nationally, but in the bank holiday weekend in the county, how did it go? I'm joined by Sergeant Niall Marr from An Garda Síochána.
13: Good morning to you and good morning to your listeners.
12: First off, Niall, people will be anxious to know what sort of a weekend we had with a strong message going out. Sergeant Mick Hall was in studio with me on Friday, and I take it you were taken by him and the approach he took to the whole area of road safety.
13: Yeah, in fairness to Sergeant Hall, he delivered a very strong message. And look, we're depending on the people to listen to that message. Basically, slow down, don't talk on your phone, wear your seatbelt, and never ever drink and drive or drive while under the influence of an intoxicant. There have been a number of detections in relation to speeding throughout the country. I see on a national level, one motorist was detected going 158 kilometres an hour in an 80 kilometre zone. And that was amongst 2,400 drivers caught speeding over the bank holiday weekend on a national level. I mean, look at, hopefully County Wexford won't be contributing too much to that national figure. Look,
12: there were quite a lot of people caught in drug and drink driving as well.
13: There was, yeah. Look, at the message is going out to an awful lot of people, but it's not going out to everybody. At the end of the day, you're not only taking your own life in your hands, you're taking the lives of every road user in your hands if you're getting behind the wheel, if you're under the influence of any sort of intoxicant. Look, the numbers are proving that we are out there. We are being very proactive in relation to intoxicated driving, and we will continue to be. So the message is very clear: never ever drink and drive or drive while under the influence of an intoxicant.
12: Another stat was the situation where people still driving with the phone in their hand, Niall. That's something that you've been very strong on.
13: Yeah, is it something that I can't personally understand, because the majority of cars now have Bluetooth, and why people just don't connect their phone to Bluetooth. But at the end of the day, it's a hefty fine, and it's penalty points for anybody who thinks that they're above the law. So it's very simple that if you're holding your mobile phone, you don't have to be holding it to your ear. If you're holding your mobile phone, or if you're cradling it with your shoulder to your ear, it is it's an offence which will be liable to a fine and penalty points. And yeah, we have members
12: when
13: out there.
12: When will you get a clear picture on the stats for the weekend that's just gone by then?
13: I suppose it'll be later in the week when we fully get a briefing in relation to all of the stats.
12: Yeah, but you were very proactive over the weekend.
13: We will continue to do so as well.
12: Let's look at the other big talking points. Your awareness for a fraud where the fraudsters are impersonating An Garda Síochána. Now, this is a very serious matter because people place trust. What's been happening here?
13: Yeah, look, this was brought to our attention, and Sergeant Eddie Wilde is doing a lot of work in relation to this. So basically, the Garda National Economic Crime Bureau are being impersonated, where people online are receiving messages that they are eligible for a compensation programme that's been launched in Ireland for residents who have suffered financial losses as a result of fraudulent brokers or fake investment platforms. So basically what they're looking for you to do is to submit an online application. I just want to send a message out there today to any listeners that An Garda Síochána, the GNECB, or any section of An Garda Síochána are not and will never be involved in any compensation programme for any victims. The public is advised to be extremely wary of such ads on social media or any unsolicited calls from people purporting to be from An Garda Síochána. The public is to be advised to always protect their personal data, to question unsolicited callers as to where they got their phone number, name, etc. The public is advised to never download apps the likes of AnyDesk on the advice of unsolicited callers, as once it's installed, it gives others remote access to your computer or laptop. It is not something that we will ever do, is ring you or contact you online and look for your bank details. So anybody who is getting unsolicited calls or messages online, be exceptionally vigilant and report it to your local Garda station immediately.
12: Something we will share most definitely on the basis of what you've just said to us. Now, another point to discuss this morning, there's a continuing seizure of e-scooters and e-bikes.
13: Yeah, look, and I spoke about this a number of times on the show, as have my colleagues, but as you can see from our social media, the numbers of e-scooters that have been seized throughout the county continues. So look, I'm going to break it down very simply for e-scooters. Know the rules before you use an e-scooter. E-scooters are legally permitted in Ireland, but only when used responsibly and in line with the law. The riders are reminded of the key rules in place to keep everyone safe. So e-scooters users must be over the age of 16, must obey a maximum speed limit of 20 kilometres an hour, travel on the left and use roads, cycle lanes or bus lanes where permitted, ensure the e-scooter is roadworthy at all times, obey traffic lights, road signs, pedestrian crossings and directions from Gardaí or school wardens. The legal e-scooter requirements include a maximum weight of 25 kg, working front or rear lights, effective brakes, a bell or audible warning device, CE markings and manufacturer's plates. E-scooters must never use footpaths or pedestrianised areas or motorways. They are not permitted to carry passengers or goods. E-scooters are not permitted to be fitted with a seat. You may not use your mobile phone while using an e-scooter. You may not use an e-scooter while under the influence of alcohol or drugs. And the big one is, any e-scooter capable of doing over 20 kilometres an hour is in breach of this legislation, and you do face that scooter being seized.
12: Right. Very strong. Are you really concerned about people misusing e-scooters, still travelling sometimes in darkness, wearing dark clothing, sometimes one or two people on a scooter, which is absolutely dynamite when it comes to motorists or even pedestrians or people out cycling or running?
13: Very much so. And what's very concerning to us is the age of the people who are using the e-scooters. There are a number of very young teens using these e-scooters. So look, at the message goes out to the younger population and to the parents. Please be responsible if you're buying your child an e-scooter. They may be over, they must be over 16 to legally use an e-scooter on the roads, and it cannot go over 20 kilometres an hour.
12: Very detailed analysis with Garda, as you call it today. We have three more items to look at before we conclude. Crime prevention advice for those planning holidays.
13: Yeah, so look, we're coming into the summer season now, I suppose, and it's just to get people into the mindset that while some people may be taking holidays, unfortunately the criminals are not thinking likewise. So when we're coming into the summer months, we're reminding people to be continually vigilant with security of their homes. Homeowners, neighbourhoods and communities can prevent burglaries through good habits, observance and reporting suspicious behaviour. In the summer months, between April and September, the most frequent reported time of occurrence was at night between the hours of midnight and 5 a.m. under the guise of night and diminished light. That accounts for 29% of the burglaries reported in these months. The greater visibility during daylight hours may act as a deterrent, which is not present in the winter. So look, at it's very simple. Just make sure that all doors and windows are secured. Cash and jewellery are the big targets for any burglars because they are small, they can be transported easily but high in value. Some general home security advice, we would advise have some lights on. LED bulbs are more energy efficient than the traditional bulbs, so consider the LED bulbs. Also consider timer switches, motion detectors or smart lights, especially using the motion detector and sensor lights outside. And make sure that it covers the door area and not just the area near the door. Again, lock all doors and windows as part of your regular routine. If you have an alarm, make sure to use it. Don't keep large amount of cash or jewellery in the house. Store keys away from windows or doors or letterbox. That removes the opportunity for phishing to take place, where burglars have been known to fish out keys through letterboxes. As well, we would also encourage everybody to use the Garda Property app to record any valuables. This gives you an opportunity to record any serial numbers so it can be easily identifiable. And as well, it's a regular message we put out at this time of the year, is if you're going on holiday and your home is going to be vacant, be mindful of what you post on social media. Even if you have enabled strict privacy settings, your holiday plans could be shared without your knowledge. So do not post status updates about your holiday while you're still away. Don't post pictures while you're away. respect other people's privacy, don't tag others if they're with you on holidays while you're away, avoid posting upcoming travel plans, and also consider turning off the location sharing setting on your phone's camera app.
12: A successful Rockin' Food Festival the weekend was very positive there. Great to see such vibrancy in Enniscorthy now.
13: It was fantastic to see, and a lot of credit goes to the organisers. It's a bit like St. Patrick's Day. We only play a very, very, very small part in it. So we would just like to acknowledge and pay credit to the organisers of the event, which was a huge success, and hopefully will continue on for many years.
12: And finally, an appeal to everyone to be respectful in terms of parking for Wexford Park next weekend, which is a crucial match for both hurlers and footballers, a doubleheader.
13: Yeah, and look, at obviously, as a Wexford man like yourself, we wish both teams the very, very best of luck, and hopefully we'll have a lot to celebrate after Saturday night. But just to be mindful that Wexford Park is in a residential area. There are a lot of people living around there that may not have any interest in the GAA. There may be some cases where emergency services have to get in and out of that area, not just Wexford Park, but they may have to get in and out of the area surrounding Wexford Park. So please, if you're parking up, make sure you park responsibly. If you park illegally, you do risk run the risk of your car being towed. It's not something we want to do, but if we have to do it, we've no issue doing it, to ensure that there is adequate access for emergency vehicles.
12: Looking back on the bank holiday weekend, and Gary Shikana will return to the regular spot of 10:45 next Tuesday, but a detailed analysis there with Sergeant Niall Marr, getting quite a lot of reaction to the news that we shared, or Deputy George Lawler shared with us about the money being paid to outside agencies. This listener has sent in the following message. Hi Alan, I qualified as a nurse in the 60s. I trained in hospital, not in uni. Gave the hospital a year back once qualified. That's where the problem is uni training. I think this nurse believes that the training should be done within the hospital structure itself. An interesting point raised there. Keep those comments coming in on 053 914 5222. Now you're going to be asked to assist in a new government survey. They've opened a public consultation and registration as part of an early testing phase for Ireland's new digital wallet. I'll be speaking to Minister of State Frankie Feen in just a second. What is a digital wallet? We'll find out in just a moment.
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12: We run about e-scooters and e-bikes. Well, Senator Cathal Byrne has raised an issue about vape shops as well. Another big talking point at the moment. We'll hear from him shortly after 11 on the programme. But right now I'm joined by Minister of State Frankie Feen, because the government has opened a public consultation and beta registration as part of an early testing phase for Ireland's new digital wallet. Good morning to you, Minister.
15: Good morning.
12: First of all, let's explain, what is the digital wallet, please?
15: Well, a digital wallet provides a safe, reliable and private means of digital identification, and it allows users to prove who they are and safely store, share and sign important digital documents. Look, we're using digital wallets already. When you have your bank cards in your bank app, we also have the Apple wallet, and your airline tickets, effectively, they're a digital wallet. Effectively, what we're trying to do in government, we're taking a careful, open and collaborative approach, and government's showing that our digital wallet will have life events such as passports, eventually driving licenses, birth certs, all in the one wallet, and they'll be able to work closely with its services such as government service and the international by digitalizing documents like driving license. It'll help ease the working between these departments.
12: I mean, I can certainly see benefits in this, Minister, because if you had everything in just one little area, it would be so... How secure, how safe would it be if you do go that route?
15: Well, the wallet has been designed from the outside for privacy and security at its core, and information is stored only on the individual's own device. Users decide what information is shared and when, and only the minimum necessary information is ever disclosed. And just want to say, the digital wallet is optional and complementary. It won't replace the physical documents, but it'll offer people a convenient digital choice if they wish to use it. And again, you know, the work is building on early successful pilots which we had before. the public within the public sector. Yeah. And what we're doing now is rolling it out to people across the country for their views, thoughts and information.
12: I mean, times are changing, aren't they? I mean, I can't remember the last time people was given a cheque or people wrote a cheque. It's all changed. Would you still have a cheque-book?
15: I still have a checkbook. I'm that old-fashioned. And normally, once or twice, I don't know what it cost me, but sometimes I write a check. But look, I'm dealing now through Revolut and AIB and many other accounts, and that's the way of the future. But, you know, there still are people who have the old-fashioned and tested ways, and this won't be intruding on them. But it's there to assist people to move further into the digital age, supported by government.
12: Now, it is voluntary, and it's designed with privacy at its core. Again, I asked you about the security of it, but the whole privacy aspect, can you talk to me a little bit more about that, please?
15: Well, look, first of all, the government has no intention of looking at people's data. And again, the data is secured on the individual's own device. And, the technology has been thoroughly tested, and the legislative framework is informed by real-world evidence. So it's very, very secure. Mm. And, there are people out there that have difference of opinion that's fine. But what we're trying is they can use the tried and tested hard copy of their wallets as well. But what we're trying to do in this digital age, it makes people, it's a lot of things much, much easier for people. You look at going now on Ryanair flights and now Aer Lingus flights, you don't have the forms, it's all on your phone. You can pop up, you can get it sorted out, and eventually we'll have passports on your phone as well. So it makes things easier for everybody.
12: And even the birth cert, Minister, I mean, that's one where you'd be rarely asked for it, but when you are asked for it, it's always a hard one to find, isn't it? But even have that at hand, I could see huge benefits in it.
15: Absolutely. And this is government not trying to take control, but trying to make it easier to access and working closely with departments. We want to live in the digital age. You know, we want Department of Health talking to Department of Finance and vice versa. But we also want people interactions with that they don't have to go in with their hard copy of that they can interact over the line through various apps, and that's what the digital wallet will do.
12: Right. If people want to access more information, because it's open to public consultation, so what's that part of the process, please?
15: Just Google or look up mygov.ie digital wallet, and there it'll ask. You can open a portal, you can sign up if you want to make any contributions for or against. We're very, very happy, and that'll inform the rollout of

0: playwright Billy Wright, Billy Roche, I should say, and Billy joins me in studio along with the director of Wexford Arts Centre, Elizabeth White, to pay tribute to Gary Lydon.
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0: Radio. Must get through in part two of the Morning Mix, including, it'll bring you back, banana bread and a new book from a top flight chef. If you haven't made banana bread recently, I think you may be tempted to do it again in the second part of the Morning Mix today. All right, the world of theatre, the world of movie, films, etc., was saddened by the loss of Irish actor Gary Lydon, who had a huge connection here with Wexford. And in the studio, I'm joined by two people who knew him extremely well, Elizabeth White from Wexford Arts Centre, but Billy Roche, our acclaimed playwright, who had a 40-year association. Only a few short weeks ago, on the 1st of April, I linked in with Gary Lydon for one final time as he performed in a beautiful play of Mornington. I've taken this little excerpt from that particular interview.
4: So that lot, Misfits and Borstal Boys.
5: Oh, good, the Wild at Heart. Who goes to these things anyways?
6: I don't know, wives of the members and that, girlfriends and sisters, I suppose.
5: Sisters?
4: Yeah, wait till you get a loan of some of them.
5: Well, as long as there's someone to dance with, I don't mind.
6: I might come over myself and give you a twirl.
5: Yeah, and have me up for cradle snatching, no thanks. Here, make yourself useful.
6: You'd probably be coming home without this, you know that, right?
5: It's just a dance. What's going on here, anyway?
4: Here, have a snifter before you go.
5: Oh.
6: Jackie St. John becomes world champion. That's a great shot. Hard to believe that two or three years later, Jackie was on the skids playing for peanuts. At what point did you take the cue off him, don't mind me asking?
4: Won it, you mean.
6: Where was that then?
4: Scunthorpe.
6: Down in his luck, right? In 2 years?
4: About that.
6: You brought him to his knees?
4: I did.
6: No mercy.
4: I lent him the bus fare home.
0: The link with you and Billy goes back a long, long way, doesn't it?
4: Yeah, I wouldn't say. Yeah, about 40 years, I think. I've done lots of Billy's plays, and I cut my teeth. Learned, you know, as an actor, you know, gone up to Billy's house, listening to him, telling me the stories of the plays that were coming up, you know, and actually kind of learned how to act, really, with Billy and the great director that we had as well, Robin Lefebvre, Scottish director, who was, you know, really giving me the schooling in acting, you know, like how to, you know, just play it for real and not act in inverted commas, you know what I mean? So, it's really something I've tried to hold on to throughout my career, I think, you know.
0: Yeah, I knew your mum and dad really well because there's a family link to this show as well, which I'm going to talk to your son because he's here with you and he's in it.
4: Yeah, that's right, yeah. Yeah, we were saying there yesterday, like, it's poignant because James is like the same age as me as I was, 23, when I did the Bunker Poker Club here with Patrick Sutton, and it's poignant because, like we were saying, it would be lovely if my mum and dad, they're not with us now, but if they would have been able to come and see us, you know what I mean? It would have been a really nice thing, but, you know, I think they're here in spirit.
0: Welcome home, Gary.
4: Thanks, Alan. It's great to be back.
5: Well, if you don't ask, how are you going to know? No?
7: No.
6: Why not?
4: I can't believe you have the gall to ask me that.
6: How do you mean?
4: This guy is a pro on his way somewhere.
6: He's not that impressive. I've been watching him. He moves too much. Arms and elbows all over the shop.
4: Not at the vital moment.
6: His head bobs about all the time.
4: At the vital moment, the point of contact, he's as still as the come.
6: Never stops twitching, I'm telling you.
4: He's focused and clear. Meanwhile, you, on the other hand...
6: Me?
4: Yes, you.
5: I thought you said you'd never heard of him.
4: And I thought you were going to a dance.
5: A scarf.
4: What?
5: The red one.
0: Wonderful memories of a wonderful man. I'm joined by Elizabeth White and, first off, by Billy Roche, who had that 40-year association with Gary Lydon. Where do we start, Billy? I'll let you start because I know you wanted to pay a tribute to him.
8: Well, we'd start, if he was here now, I'd be telling him that he got one of those lines wrong. he kept saying, I can't remember what it was doing, but that's where we'd be, you know, constantly.
0: You said he was a method actor of the highest.
8: He was a method actor, yeah. He would get completely into the role and he'd stay in it for the whole period of the rehearsal. And if it was a cross guy, he'd be cross. If it was a sad guy, he'd be sad. Played a young priest and it was God bless you and please God and thanks be to God.
0: Yeah.
8: You know, a lot of people claim to be method actors, but he really was.
0: He immersed himself.
8: Completely.

0: And that preparation then, Billy, what level of preparation would he put into a play like of Mornington? Because I met him on the quay here shortly after I did that interview. He was in the zone. I said to myself, I'd say hello to him, but I knew he was Stephen concentrating on the bar there. Yeah.
1: Well, he would be totally and utterly gone. And much to his own detriment, really, you know. He wouldn't cut himself any slack until the final performance. When it was over, you'd see a different man in the bar. He'd emerge as himself then, you know.
0: And what was himself like? How would you describe him?
1: Well, shy, reserved, enjoyed a joke, you know, loved a joke. But if he was playing one of these characters, he wouldn't enjoy the joke. Gary was an actor. He wasn't a plumber or electrician or a carpenter. You know, he was an actor through and through.
0: How did you discover?
1: And you're right, fully formed, by the way. He did learn things along the way. But Jimmy Brady in the first...
0: He was the first one, wasn't he?
1: He was the first one. And he was fully formed. We didn't really have to say an awful lot to him, actually.
0: How did you discover him?
1: How did I must give credit to Michael Way and Irene Way. They had a little theatre down the other side of town called the Proteus Theatre, which was well named because Michael was a brilliant carpenter and set builder, and the little theatre would change, would shift for every play they did. So Gary started there. And it wasn't obvious. People would have been surprised, you know, because Gary got around, you know, he knew the streets of Wexford, the snooker halls and all the rest of it. And so people were surprised to hear that Gary was acting. He didn't go to a little drama school or drama classes or anything like that. He came in raw. And so he did a lot of his work there. So I knew him from there, and we took a chance on him with Jimmy Brady. And well, the rest is history, really, you know.
0: I sat down with the family and watched Trojan Eddie when I got the news, and you and I had been speaking, and I knew you were coming in today, just to get a flavour of what you did. I know he wasn't in Trojan Eddie, but it kind of reflected, I just felt that I needed to hear a Billy, or see a Billy Roach piece. But he went on to perform in how many of your productions, Billy?
1: I'd say 8 or 9, probably. The Wexford Trilogy, Amphibians, he was a wonderful Brothers, which was very dangerous part. And no one actually could do Danger and like Gary, you know, you believed him.
0: Yeah.
1: The Cavalcaders, Lay Me Down Softly. One Is Not a Number was a long, short story of mine, a one-man play that he did. Toured around with that. And finally, Of Mornington.
0: Of Mornington.
1: Yeah.
0: And you had plans and you were hopeful of bringing that even to the States if you got the opportunity, didn't you?
1: Yeah, things were beginning to open up, you know, and it was a wonderful production directed by Pete McCamley. And just a wonderful production. It was a play that was struggling to be, you know, was neglected. And I don't know why, but I sent it to Gary, because Gary was not a roll-your-sleeves-up man, you know. But my instinct sent it to him. And he did roll his sleeves up, and he started a little reading of the play up in Roscommon, and that led to a full production.
0: Elizabeth, I have a longer piece with him. That clip I played there because I had a right chat with him when we were in the Arts Centre preparing for Of Mornington. But just to give Billy a chance to draw a breath for a moment, I mean, his movie career was stellar as well. Banshees of Inisherin, he played a really difficult part in that.
2: Very.
0: But again, the method acting came to the fore, didn't it?
2: Yes, and The Guard, and of course the TV series, The Clinic as well, which he won IFTA awards for. He was so dynamic, really. You know, for us on stage, Gary could just stand there and say nothing and he'd still command your attention. That's how brilliant he was, you know. And even in the movies too, he could just see a screenshot of him without saying anything and he'd just command his attention. And I know there's been a lot of references to him as well, looking, he was born to play Brendan Behan as well, you know, and he did an amazing production of that, The Borso Boy, in the Gaiety Theatre. But also, I know Billy's referred to him sometimes, you're Robert De Niro.
1: Yes,
2: and I was just saying, we were only just talking to him last week after Of Mornington, and, you know, we're hoping to make plans ahead. We were talking to Michael Laundrie on Zoom, hoping to bring Of Mornington into the States. And I said I was glad to have made him smile there, because there was one review of Mornington where they compared him to Al Pacino specifically in The Scent of a Woman as well, so it's very specific. And I think he got quite a chuckle out of that as well. But as many comparisons you can make to other actors, Gary was Gary, and he's one of those one in a lifetime actors that we were lucky to have him perform on stage.
0: We regularly, as you know, we have the death notices and they're read out, and no flowers, please. Donations too. It's amazing that
2: Wexford Arts Centre. So
0: in his funeral notice, he wants all donations to Wexford Arts Centre.
2: Yeah, well, that's and we're very thankful as well to his family, and that's the comfort as well we take as well is that. In his final performance, he got to perform alongside his son, James, and
0: a lovely young man, Billy, isn't he? Oh my goodness.
2: Gorgeous, vulnerable, beautiful vulnerability. And it's interesting, the character he played of Phil, it's so big, it's so kind of anti-hero, and it's that he kind of redeemed himself in the end as well, which is so beautiful, And I definitely think there was a lot of Gary in that role,
0: The St. Mary's of Modern Town put up a lovely post. I've never seen anything like the outpour. He made the national headlines. RT had it. That just shows how highly he was held, Billy.
1: Yeah, I think you were saying, Elizabeth, weren't you? RT were saying that they got such a response to his death that they simply had to feature him on the news.
2: He's so well respected around the world. Especially among the Irish.
1: The news came to me, by the way, ironically. It was Aidan Gillen who called me.
0: Yeah.
1: And it was just strange that Aidan was doing it.
0: Were you completely sure? You had only been speaking to him a few hours previously.
1: Yeah, a few hours before.
0: How long ago, how long had you been speaking?
1: Maybe 5 hours, maybe, at most. But that the fact that Aidan called me, because, the three of us left Wexford. Aidan came down before we went over to do the play at the Bush, The Handful of Stars. And Aidan came down and he stayed with Gary that night. And the three of us went on the boat. And arrived into the Bush. None of them had equity cards, so equity cards had to be found for them. And when they went to look for the equity cards, they had to change their name because there was a Gary O'Brien and there was an Aidan Murphy.
0: Right.
1: Aidan's name was Murphy, so both of them took their mother's name. And I was just thinking about Gary's father always referred to Aidan.
0: Jimmy
1: always referred to Aidan as young Murphy is doing well.
0: Did he?
1: Yeah.
0: And Julie was
1: Julie, beautiful, gentle creature. Yeah, lovely.
0: Yeah.
1: So it was strange that it was Aidan that
0: shared the news.
1: Delivered the news. Yeah.
0: Just 61 years of age, Billy.
1: Yeah.
0: Yeah. No indication whatsoever that he was unwell or.
1: Well, in hindsight, he probably was. He looked exhausted, all right, but he had just finished the film, so we put it down to that. I think he was, in hindsight, the heart was obviously slowing down or whatever. The energy.
2: Yeah, he was quite excited about the two films coming out because I think one is a lead role.
1: There are two lead roles actually. Yeah,
0: talk to us about those films. Can we look at?
1: We don't know much about them.
2: Yeah, I think one's called The Sandy Banks. I think is that by Eugene O'Brien. Is that the one? Or that there's also one
0: so there's two
2: Elvis
0: movies in the can.
2: Impersonator. So they're due to come out. Yeah.
1: Yeah. Eugene O'Brien, who wrote Pure Mule, Gary played a wonderful part in Pure Mule. Dangerous role, but. Apparently, this film, he's playing an Elvis impersonator, which
0: really?
1: Brings a smile to everyone's face. And it was another film I don't know much about that he had a lead in as well. Yeah. Both of them were coming out before the year is up.
2: Also, he was very giving and supportive of new playwrights coming up. He took part in our Wexford Playwright Studio during COVID behind closed doors. He played roles in The Last Stand by Dominic Palmer and also Lights Out by Hannah McNiven when we did stage readings. So he was so giving. He was always about supporting good writing. That's what was
0: and
2: important
0: absolutely
2: to him.
0: No airs of graces. The other time I met him before he headed back was in Joanne's, and he was ordering a sausage roll. And that's the sort of guy he was, though, Billy.
2: Oh, yeah.
0: No airs of grace.
1: Oh, none whatsoever, no.
0: Yeah. Can I just, before we conclude, and get you both to pay him a final tribute, there's one standout piece of theatre, and it's associated with Wexford and the Boat, and it was a one-man show he did for you. Would you share with
1: that? Yeah, that often goes unnoticed, so glad you brought it up. It was a long, short story of mine in the collection Tales from Wayne Roger Pond.
0: This is just him on the stage.
1: And one is not a number, it was called.
0: Yeah.
1: Mm-hmm. So it was a crippled young man who loved a woman from afar all his life. He adored this goddess of a woman that he thought. And so Gary was wonderful in it.
0: Powerful stuff.
1: One is not a number.
0: Thank you both for joining me in studio. It's a difficult time, but I know you both wanted to be here. Elizabeth, how do you think he should be remembered?
2: I think he should be remembered as one of the finest actors to ever come out of Wexford, never mind Ireland. And we were privileged to know him and to have him grace our stage. We cherish the memories of his productions and his films. I just want to say as well, we have a book of condolence as well in the Arts Centre, in our foyer. So the funeral is going to be in Roscommon on Thursday. So for those who can't get there, if they'd like to share condolences and memories, they're welcome to come into the Arts Centre and sign the book, and I will bring it up to the funeral on Thursday.
0: And Billy, memory of your friend?
1: It's a tough one, Alan. No, I'm reeling at the moment, you know.
0: Thanks, Billy.
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0: We had a wonderful competition running with the Maybush, winning a hamper thanks to Curra Woods Nursery and Landscaping Supplies Gorey to the value of €275. Thanks to the very many of you who sent in wonderful pictures to our WhatsApp page and our social media pages on Instagram or Facebook. We'll be announcing the winner. Michael Fortune will be announcing the winner just before the close of today's programme. New car registrations are down 10.4% in March of 2026, but battery electric vehicles are up a whopping 52%. I'm joined by the SIMI's Tom Cullen, a fellow Wexford man. Good morning to you, Tom. How are you?
6: Hey, good morning, Alan.
0: All right, so the overview, the overall picture before we get on to Wexford is what, Tom? Is that reflective of County Wexford as well, that 10.4% down?
6: Yeah, we're pretty good. April, like new car registrations for April were up 17% compared to April of last year. So registrations overall in the year are up by 2.1%. So it is the market is performing quite well. Like I always caveat this by each time we talk by saying that we probably should be doing about 150,000 new cars every year based on the economy and how the economy is performing. But this year we'll do about 129,000 cars. So it's tipping away there between 125 and 130,000 cars a year. Positive output this year. You know, the market's up by 2%. And at the same time, electric vehicle sales are up quite significantly, showing that we're seeing that the electric hybrid, plug-in hybrid, they're now the dominant sales within the new car market, overtaking the distribution of petrol and diesel together. So yeah, overall the market is performing quite well.
0: Now you can correct me if I'm wrong, but I have the stats here in front of me for each of the counties, and when I just kind of checked 2026, January to March, we had 414 new sales. 2025, the same period, 249. The percentage change according to this is 66.27. That's really good, Tom. Have I read it really, right?
6: Yeah, really good, Alan. We're a little bit, let's even move a little further than that. Now we're 70, in Wexford, we're 70% up on electric vehicle sales. So really, really good. 7.7% up overall in the market. So but on the basis of electric vehicle sales, that's very, very good performance. Wexford's a very, very good county for new car sales. Anyway, but yeah, you're absolutely right. New electric vehicles have almost, you know, they're heading towards double figures from last year in the terms of the number of electric vehicles, which I think is clearly showing that with range becoming much greater in vehicles, you know, most vehicles are 350, 450 kilometres of range now. Even if you take the new range that you buy the car with, even taking a little bit off that, you're still plenty to get anyone to Dublin and back if you're in a commuter. Or for any real journeys that you're doing in and around Wexford, the vehicles that are coming out now have plenty of range. And for anyone then that can put a charger into their house at home, they've enough to be charging their vehicle overnight, and that means that they've that full range to get them through whatever driving they need to do during the daytime. So yeah, electric vehicles now with that level of range are becoming much more accessible, and we're seeing that in counties outside of the main urban areas.
0: What are they telling us in County Wexford when it comes to diesel and petrol cars only? Have they fallen off a cliff, or are they still being sold?
6: I wouldn't say fallen off a cliff. We're certainly seeing a dramatic decrease in the number of petrol and diesel vehicles that are being sold new. But at the same time, you know, some of those vehicles are very important to, you know, a sales rep that's covering the country is going to probably opt now for a diesel vehicle. But somebody who's doing a much more local service is probably going to now opt for electric. And companies are making those decisions as well. But in the second-hand market, we still have very strong used car sales in petrol and diesel because we don't have a very evolved electric vehicle market. However, that being said, we're now plenty of second-hand EVs are becoming in demand. There was a period there in 2023 where it was difficult to price a used electric vehicle in the car lot, and what happened was they were starting to fill up, they weren't being sold, where now there's a real demand for second-hand electric vehicles because people know that they're good value, that with what's happening globally with regard to energy costs, that electric vehicles are a very good option, and there's the second-hand vehicles are in big demand now, and there's a lot more of them because we're starting to reach a more mature level of activity in the electric vehicle sales business.
0: Yeah, what about hybrid? Because many people maybe would be hesitant about going full electric. Is hybrid a good kind of a buffer between the two if you're going from all diesel, all petrol, before you go fully electric? Go hybrid first if you're a little bit wary?
6: I think that would have been the advice a few years ago, and certainly hybrids are an option that many people will go for. And the plug, it was always the hybrid, the plug-in hybrid, and then, you know, that they were the stepping stones into electric. But as I just mentioned, electric now is an immediate jump directly into electric because they have the range, you know, they are suitable. I suppose if you're somebody who, you know, can't put a charger into your house at home or have some struggle with the infrastructure, then, you know, a hybrid or a plug-in hybrid is a really good option. So it all based on your driving experience and what type of usage you're going to do. And most consumers now are really contemplating and have making good decisions about what vehicle they're going to buy before they purchase. And like, there's a lot of good, really good quality education out there now, whether it be through the websites, whether it's through the manufacturers or through the independent agencies, like the Zero Emissions Vehicles for Ireland website and those type of websites, or Nevo and these. There are all plenty of people giving advice on what's best for consumers. So yes, there's a market for hybrid and plug-in hybrid vehicles, and there's a bigger growing market now for an electric vehicle.
0: Thanks as always, Tom. Full details on the SIMI site. Any plans for motor shows here in Wexford coming up or anything?
6: Yeah, we're only talking about it this morning. So, yeah, look, I mean, we all really enjoyed the Wexford Motor Show, and there's no doubt that's going to be back on the keys at some stage. But there isn't a plan to have it for this year, but I've no doubt we will be back on the keys for next year. It's such a good event. We won't let that one go.
0: Thank you for taking our call. That was Tom Cullen from the SIMI. As I said, full details of this, the latest report on the SIMI website. Now, I'm joined by Senator Cathal Byrne, as you heard in the early bulletins here on South East Radio. He raised the issue about vaping in Shannon Aaron over the last few days, just before close of business on Friday, but Thursday, I should say. He joins me now. Good morning.
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0: So, Carl, we heard in Southeast Radio News, you raised it in the Shannon, you're very concerned about vaping and vape shops in general, but I let you go through it. What are your major concerns, please?
7: I do, Alan. Like, the reality at the moment is that you can't walk down the main street in County Wexford now for coming across several vape shops, and I really think that there needs to be clear changes to the law and to planning guidelines about how many of these shops that we can have in the one area, and particularly around the shop front designs. I'm not against vaping, I'm not against adults who vape and who use it, and there's good reason for that. But I do have genuine concerns about the shop fronts, the neon lighting, the Disney cartoon style facades that's put in front of these shops. This is an adult product. It's illegal to be sold to under 18s. And I just don't understand why these shops feel the need to have such child-friendly advertisements at the front of them. I don't think that they're adding anything to our main streets. And I think that the council have an important role to play here. But they do need new national legislation. This is an adult product. It shouldn't be sold the same way as we sell toys to children with shopfront designs. And I've been contacted by quite a number of people who volunteer with Tidy Town groups around how many vapes they're now collecting from the main streets as part of their great work that they do in keeping our main streets in our towns looking so well. And I do think that there is an opportunity here as a senator to give and to start a national conversation right about, should we allow vape shops to be designed the way they currently are? Okay. Should we have so many of them right in the heart of our towns. And I think this is something that's going to have to change.
8: All right. Obviously, there is a market for them if they are successful and they're opening at such numbers. It's a democracy, so they have a right to, as you say, set up business. But your concerns are the manner in which they're being promoted. I think I'm getting that from you. Is that the main point you're raising here?
7: Very much.
8: You want stronger legislation on vape shops? Is that
7: what you're going? I do want stronger legislation on this. I'm in a position as a senator where I can be a key voice on this. And if the need arises, I will introduce legislation on this myself. As I said, I'm